0: The Holland Flying Dutch will host the Comstock Park Panthers. Greg Chandler will be live from Reince Hughes Smith Stadium this Friday night for your high school football game of the week at 6:40 on WHTC, Holland's Cool FM.
1: NBC News Radio, I'm Scott Carr. Tropical storm Isaias is moving closer to the Gulf Coast and gaining strength. It's now about 500 miles southwest of the mouth of the Mississippi. Forecasters expect the storm to strengthen into a hurricane by tomorrow, possibly packing winds of more than 100 miles an hour. They expect it'll make landfall somewhere between New Orleans and Panama City. Authorities in Minnesota say an 18-year-old man who had posted a video pledging allegiance to ISIS wanted to carry out a mass casualty attack at the Mall of America. Federal prosecutors say Sheikhdoon Abdallah Muhammad targeted the mall during the Hmong Arts celebration on October 24th because he expected a large crowd. Court documents say the man believed the mall was Jewish-owned and had previously expressed interest in joining Al-Shabaab in Somalia. A federal appeals court in New York City is now considering a lawsuit brought by the families of the victims of the 9/11 terror attacks over Saudi Arabia's alleged role in the attacks.
2: Victims' families want Saudi Arabia held accountable for 9/11 and first filed suit in 2004. A federal appeals panel heard oral arguments Wednesday morning by lawyers representing both sides. The suit notes that 15 of the 19 hijackers were from Saudi Arabia and that religious extremists linked to the government provided aid to the Al-Qaeda hijackers. Saudi Arabia denies it but lost in a lower court to dismiss the suit. The appeals panel will rule at a later time on whether Saudi Arabia can be tried in a U.S. court for its alleged 9/11 role. I'm Sarah Lee Kessler.
1: President Trump is campaigning in Texas again tonight with control of the Senate and the House up for grabs in the upcoming midterm elections, marking Trump's third visit to Texas in less than a month. Republican observers have been seeing closer poll numbers in some races than expected in a state they've long considered safely red. Scott Carr, NBC News Radio.
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1: NBC News Radio, I'm Scott Carr. Tropical storm Isaias is picking up steam as it makes its way toward the Gulf Coast. Currently about 500 miles southwest of the mouth of the Mississippi, forecasters expect the storm to strengthen into a hurricane by tomorrow, possibly packing winds of more than 100 miles an hour. President Trump is campaigning in Texas again, the third time in the last month, supporting Republican nominee Ken Paxton tonight in San Antonio.
2: I think he's probably the greatest attorney general in the history of the state of Texas. He is tough, and he was with us all the way.
1: Trump's urging his supporters to cast a ballot in the November midterms. Tennessee death row inmate Krista Pike, who survived a state execution last week, is awake and speaking. She's been in a Nashville hospital since, put on a ventilator. On Wednesday, a judge sided with her attorneys, ruling that evidence from the botched execution last week in Tennessee should be

0: Ohio. The end of an era for the brown and gold looms.
1: The Western Michigan University Broncos hockey team opening up their final season at Lawson Arena tomorrow night. They'll host Ferris State at 7 p.m. in a rematch of last season's home opener, won by FSU 3-2. Lawson Arena has been home to the Broncos since 1974. They're moving next year, along with the ECHL's Kalamazoo Wings and the Bronco men's and women's basketball teams, to the Kalamazoo Event Center downtown. I'm Michael Arning.
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2: Here's the updated forecast from WHTC.com. Lows of aloft around 55 tonight under mainly clear skies. Mainly sunny skies again tomorrow. Highs of aloft around 64. I'm meteorologist Jennifer Vujicicki. Currently, it's 57 degrees.
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0: Hi, this is Gary Stevens. Join me for high school football action this Friday night. Comstock Park in Holland in the final Dutch game at Ray and Sue Smith Stadium. 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
1: NBC News Radio, I'm Scott Carr. President Trump has again been campaigning in Texas as polls show Democrats making inroads in some races there, including Republican Ken Paxton's race against Democrat James Tallarico for a U.S. Senate seat. At a rally in San Antonio tonight, Trump's been saying Paxton's possibly the best attorney general in the history of Texas and warned of the consequences of a Democratic victory in November.
2: But Texas will be almost instantaneously destroyed if Tallarico gets in.
1: It marks Trump's third visit to Texas in less than a month. On Thursday, the world's richest man, Elon Musk, will join President Trump at the White House's Science, a New Golden Age Summit, where Trump will award Musk and other American innovators the nation's highest honors for scientific and technological achievements. Other National Medal of Science honorees expected to attend include the co-founder of Google, Sergey Brin, and the head of NVIDIA, Jensen Huang. Protesters have gathered across New York City today, the third anniversary of the October 7th attack in Israel. Lizzie Radabali is there.
3: In Morningside Heights, pro-Palestinian demonstrators once again made their presence known at the gates of Columbia University. Outside of City Hall, organizers claim Mayor Mamdani has been capitulating to Zionist pressures. Meanwhile, supporters of Israel held several mourning events across the boroughs, along with a ceremony at Union Square Park calling for peace.
1: Tropical storm Isaias is moving closer to the Gulf Coast and gaining strength. Currently about 500 miles southwest of the mouth of the Mississippi, forecasters expect the storm to strengthen into a hurricane by tomorrow, possibly packing winds of more than 100 miles an hour. Projections show Isaias making landfall somewhere between New Orleans and Panama City. Scott Carr, NBC News Radio.
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1: NBC News Radio, I'm Scott Carr. President Trump has again been campaigning in Texas as polls show Democrats making inroads in some races there, including Republican Ken Paxton's race against Democrat James Tallarico for a U.S. Senate seat. Trump told a crowd in San Antonio Paxton is possibly the best attorney general in the history of Texas.
2: So please pretend that I'm on the ballot. Get out and vote.
1: It marks Trump's third visit to Texas in less than a month to stump for Republican candidates. Trump calls it a disgrace. Documents that show the FBI tracked the travel of First Lady Melania Trump and their son Barron regarding former special counsel Jack Smith's investigation of Trump's handling of classified documents. Documents show the FBI also monitored future White House Chief of Staff Susie Wiles' cell phone while figuring out the best time to raid Trump's

0: in the classroom than before. Superintendent Nick Cassidy is confident this trend will continue based on what he has seen so far in the first 6 weeks of the school year.
1: When I crunched the numbers and looked at them compared to the same day last year, we were up 47 students in that. So hoping that holds on and the kids show up on count day and we can account for all the sections that we have. So I'm cautiously optimistic that we're going to grow again this year.
0: This year, districts can use the greater of its current year student count or a three-year average student count for the per pupil foundation allowance, with targeted and weighted funding for at-risk students, English learners, and special education. Get the latest news anytime at WHTC.com.
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5: Here's the updated forecast from WHTC.com. Lows dip down to about 55 tonight under mainly clear skies. Lots of sunshine again tomorrow. Daytime highs approaching 64. Mainly clear skies tomorrow night, 49. I'm meteorologist Paul Trombley. Right now, it's 58 degrees.
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midnight. She made me feel so good. 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And then she called.

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1: NBC News Radio, I'm Scott Carr. Hurricane and storm surge watches are issued as Tropical Storm Isaias moves closer to the Gulf Coast. Forecasters expect the storm to strengthen into a hurricane by tomorrow, possibly packing winds of over 100 miles an hour. Landfall is expected sometime between late Friday and early Saturday. Projections show Isaias making landfall somewhere between New Orleans and Panama City. Police in Minnesota say an 18-year-old who wanted to carry out a mass casualty attack at the Mall of America had targeted the mall during the Hmong Art Celebration October 24th because he expected a large crowd. Court documents show Sheikh Dun Abdullah Muhammad believed the mall was Jewish-owned and had previously expressed interest in joining al-Shabaab in Somalia. He posted a video pledging allegiance to ISIS. He was arrested Tuesday. New polling shows most voters in America want more guardrails on artificial intelligence and feel the federal government is falling short on addressing the possible risks.
2: That's according to a new Reuters Ipsos poll, which found that 57% of respondents think the Trump administration isn't taking AI risks seriously enough. 54% also said the same of Congress. AI concerns extended across party lines, with 8 in 10 Democrats and over 6 in 10 Republicans supporting stricter government regulation of AI. I'm Chris Caraggio.
1: President Trump has been campaigning in Texas again for Republican Senate nominee Ken Paxton, calling Paxton possibly the best attorney general in the history of Texas.
3: He is tough, and he was with us all the way.
1: Trump once again asked his supporters to get out and vote, pretending he's on the ballot. Trump is saying he does not believe reports about a potential outbreak of the plague in Russia is connected to a bioweapon. When asked about it in the Oval Office Wednesday, he said Russia says they have it under control, but we'll find out. Scott Carr, NBC News Radio.
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1: NBC News Radio, I'm Scott Carr. Tropical storm Isaias is picking up steam as it makes its way toward the Gulf Coast. Currently about 500 miles southwest of the mouth of the Mississippi, forecasters expect the storm to strengthen into a hurricane by tomorrow, possibly packing winds of more than 100 miles an hour. President Trump is campaigning in Texas again, the third time in the last month, supporting Republican nominee Ken Paxton tonight in San Antonio.
2: He is tough, and he was with us all the way.
1: Trump's urging his supporters to cast a ballot in the November midterms. A federal appeals court in New York City is now considering a lawsuit over Saudi Arabia's alleged role in the 9/11 terror attacks. Victims' families first filed suit against the country in 2004. The family's lawsuit notes 15 of the 19 hijackers were from Saudi Arabia. The appeals panel heard oral arguments Wednesday morning by lawyers from both sides. Scott Carr, NBC News Radio.
3: With a news update on WHTC Holland's Cool FM, I'm Gary Stevens. It may be safer to fly the friendly skies in the near future. Los Angeles International Airport is leading the nationwide push to modernize air traffic control towers. The plan includes replacing aging telecommunications equipment with fiber or satellite technology and installing new radios. The upgrades will eventually apply to more than 4,500 sites. West Michigan Regional Airport Manager Matt Nyans has seen what has gone on firsthand during his time as operations manager at Denver International Airport prior to coming to Holland last year.
4: Having been in the air traffic control towers and watched how they operate and the age of some of the software and the equipment and the computers that they're operating on, it was kind of surprising. And it's definitely a long time coming, which the FAA has been talking about it for a long time, about modernizing air traffic control, and I'm happy to see that they're taking the initiative and starting to put the funds behind it.
3: The FAA is also using a new high-tech air traffic control simulator, which allows trainees to gain experience. And LAX is one of the nation's first airport control towers to go digital, with controllers no longer using paper strips to track flights. It lets them spend more time watching air traffic. Get the latest news anytime at WHTC.com.
5: Here's the updated forecast from WHTC.com. Lows around 55 tonight under mainly clear skies. Mainly sunny skies again tomorrow. Daytime highs approaching 60.

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1: NBC News Radio, I'm Scott Carr. President Trump has again been campaigning in Texas as polls show Democrats making inroads in some races there, including Republican Ken Paxton's race against Democrat James Tallarico for a U.S. Senate seat. At a rally in San Antonio tonight, Trump's been saying Paxton's possibly the best attorney general in the history of Texas and warned of the consequences of a Democratic victory in November.
2: But Texas will be almost instantaneously destroyed if Tallarico gets in.
1: It marks Trump's third visit to Texas in less than a month. Tropical storm Isaias is moving closer to the Gulf Coast and gaining strength. Currently about 500 miles southwest of the mouth of the Mississippi, forecasters expect the storm to strengthen into a hurricane by tomorrow. Projections show Isaias making landfall somewhere between New Orleans and Panama City. The governor of New York State, Kathy Hochul, has been reflecting on today's third anniversary of the Hamas attack on Israel.
3: Hochul says, "We remember the innocent lives stolen, stand with survivors and the families forever changed, and pray for a lasting peace."
4: Attack will go down in history as one of the most brutal, abhorrent instances.
3: The governor directed flags on state buildings to be flown at half staff in honor of the victims.
4: There are a lot of New York families who are having their wounds reopened.
3: As far as the situation in Gaza, Hochul says she called for a more humanitarian response from Israel and to avoid innocent loss of life, but that was not met. In New York, I'm Scott Pringle.
1: In baseball's American League Division Series, Cleveland's Guardians are still alive after beating the White Sox tonight 9-3 in Game 3 of that series. Relief pitcher Foster Griffin struck out 7. Cleveland manager Stephen Vogt says that gave him a chance.
5: You know, Foster, you know, he got some big out, 9 very big outs for us today, so tip your cap to Foster.
1: The Guardians will try to even that best-of-5 series at 2 games apiece when they play tomorrow. Scott Carr, NBC News Radio.
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1: NBC News Radio, I'm Scott Carr. President Trump has again been campaigning in Texas as polls show Democrats making inroads in some races there, including Republican Ken Paxton's race against Democrat James Tallarico for a U.S. Senate seat. Trump told a crowd in San Antonio Paxton is possibly the best attorney general in the history of Texas.
2: Because they're going to destroy everything that we've done. So please pretend that I'm on the ballot. Get out and vote.
1: It marks Trump's third visit to Texas in less than a month to stump for Republican candidates. A federal judges panel in New York City is now considering a lawsuit over Saudi Arabia's alleged role in the 9/11 terror attacks. Families of the victims first filed suit against the Saudis in 2004, which notes 15 of the 19 hijackers were from Saudi Arabia, and that religious extremists linked to the Saudi government provided aid to the Al-Qaeda hijackers. Lawyers from both sides gave oral arguments this morning in a federal appeals court. Scott Carr, NBC News Radio.
3: With a news update on WHTC Holland's Cool FM, I'm Gary Stevens. State Senator Sean McCann's campaign for Congress claims to have raised over $1.8 million in the third quarter of 2026, more than any prior opponent of incumbent Republican Congressman Bill Heising of Holland has raised in any entire election cycle. The Democrat from Kalamazoo, McCann, along with his allies, have spent a combined $12.1 million on digital and television ads.
4: This has become an extremely competitive race, as you probably know. 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
3: Heisinger and his allies have spent a combined $13 million as he seeks a ninth term. Get the latest news anytime at WHTC.com.
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6: Here's the updated forecast from WHTC.com. Lows of aloft around 55 overnight under mainly clear skies. Mainly sunny skies again Thursday. Highs level off around 64. I'm meteorologist.

1 month ago today, I was happy as a lark. But now I go for walks, to the movies, maybe to the park. I have a seat on the same old bench to watch the children play. You know, tomorrow is their future. But for me, just another day. They all gather around me. They seem to know my name. 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I keep saying, she'll be back, but today...

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I'm looking for a letter or something, or anything that she would send. With all the people I know, I'm still a lonely man. You know, it's funny.

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1: NBC News Radio, I'm Scott Carr. Hurricane and storm surge watches are issued as Tropical Storm Isaias moves closer to the Gulf Coast. Forecasters expect the storm to strengthen into a hurricane by tomorrow, possibly packing winds of over 100 miles an hour. Landfall is expected sometime between late Friday and early Saturday. Projections show Isaias making landfall somewhere between New Orleans and Panama City. Police in Minnesota say an 18-year-old who wanted to carry out a mass casualty attack at the Mall of America had targeted the mall during the Hmong Art Celebration October 24th because he expected a large crowd. Court documents show Sheikh Dun Abdullah Muhammad believed the mall was Jewish-owned and had previously expressed interest in joining al-Shabaab in Somalia. He was arrested Tuesday. New polling shows most voters in America want more guardrails on artificial intelligence and feel the federal government is falling short on addressing the possible risks.
2: That's according to a new Reuters Ipsos poll, which found that 57% of respondents think the Trump administration isn't taking AI risks seriously enough. 54% also said the same of Congress. AI concerns extended across party lines, with 8 in 10 Democrats and over 6 in 10 Republicans supporting stricter government regulation of AI. I'm Chris Caraggio.
1: President Trump has been campaigning in Texas again for Republican Senate nominee Ken Paxton. At a rally in San Antonio, Paxton highlighted his record and accused opponent James Tallarico of working to kill the oil and gas industries.
3: Meanwhile, while he was capitulating to open borders and killing the oil and gas industry, I was suing Joe Biden 107 times about those very issues.
1: Trump is saying he does not believe reports about a potential outbreak of the plague in Russia is connected to a bioweapon. When asked about it in the Oval Office Wednesday, he said Russia says they have it under control, but we'll find out. Scott Carr, NBC News Radio.
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0: The Holland Flying Dutch will host the Comstock Park Panthers. Greg Chandler will be live from Reagan Sioux Smith Stadium this Friday night for your high school football game of the week at 6:40 on WHTC, Holland's Cool FM.
1: NBC News Radio, I'm Scott Carr. Tropical storm Isaias is picking up steam as it makes its way toward the Gulf Coast. Currently about 500 miles southwest of the mouth of the Mississippi, forecasters expect the storm to strengthen into a hurricane by tomorrow, possibly packing winds of more than 100 miles an hour. President Trump is campaigning in Texas again, the third time in the last month, supporting Republican nominee Ken Paxton tonight in San Antonio.
2: He is tough, and he was with us all the way.
1: Trump's urging his supporters to cast a ballot in the November midterms. A federal appeals court in New York City is now considering a lawsuit over Saudi Arabia's alleged role in the 9/11 terror attacks. Victims' families first filed suit against the country in 2004. The family's lawsuit notes 15 of the 19 hijackers were from Saudi Arabia. The appeals panel heard oral arguments Wednesday morning by lawyers from both sides. Scott Carr, NBC News Radio.
3: Here's the updated forecast from WHTC.com. Lows dip down to about 55 overnight under mainly clear skies. Mainly sunny again Thursday. High temperatures reach up to 64. Mainly clear skies Thursday night. Lows level off around 49. I'm meteorologist Paul Trombley. Currently, it's 64 degrees.
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1: NBC News Radio, I'm Tammy Trujillo. President Trump says Republican Senate nominee Ken Paxton is possibly the best attorney general in the history of Texas. Appearing alongside Paxton in San Antonio Wednesday night, Trump urged his supporters to get out to vote in the midterms and pretend he's on the ballot. Trump went on to warn that Texas will be destroyed if Democratic candidate James Tallarico wins. Republicans are seeing close poll numbers in a state they've long considered safely red. Tropical storm Isai Isis is strengthening as it nears the Gulf Coast. It's currently about 460 miles southwest of the mouth of the Mississippi River. Forecasters expect the storm to strengthen into a hurricane by tomorrow, possibly packing winds of over 100 miles an hour. Current projections show it making landfall somewhere between New Orleans and Panama City. President Trump doesn't believe reports about a potential outbreak of the plague in Russia is connected to a bioweapon. He was asked that question by reporters in the Oval Office on Wednesday.
2: Well, we don't think so. We're going to find out soon enough, but we don't think so. And if you listen to them, it's under control.
1: On Tuesday, Trump said he was anticipating a phone call from Russia's Vladimir Putin about the plague issue, but that hasn't happened yet. Russian officials said at first a woman at an anti-plague research institute died from an unspecified form of the disease, then later said the woman died of pneumonia. Secretary of State Marco Rubio has called on Russia to be more transparent about the incident. Lionel Messi's decorated career with Argentinian soccer has come to an end. The global icon played his final match for the country's national team on Tuesday against Benin in a friendly. Messi had a goal in the 71st minute, also hitting two assists in Argentina's 3-0 win. He finishes as Argentina's leading scorer and appearance holder. Only Portugal's Cristiano Ronaldo has more games or goals in men's international history. 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

0: Hi, this is Gary Stevens. 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
1: NBC News Radio, I'm Tammy Trujillo. Isaias is officially now a hurricane as it approaches the Gulf Coast. It's currently about 460 miles southwest of the mouth of the Mississippi River. Forecasters expect it to strengthen into a hurricane, possibly packing winds of over 100 miles an hour. Current projections show it making landfall somewhere between New Orleans and Panama City. A judge has sided with Krista Pike's attorneys and ruled that evidence from her botched execution last week in Tennessee should be preserved. In a hearing on Wednesday, the judge ordered the state to not discard any evidence. Pike is awake and speaking after being critically injured and being on a ventilator. Elon Musk will be joining President Trump at the White House of Science, a new Golden Age summit on Thursday. Trump will award Musk and other American innovators the nation's highest honors for scientific and technological achievement. Tammy Trujillo, NBC News Radio.
2: Here's the updated forecast from WHTC.com. Mainly clear skies overnight with lows around 55. Lots of sunshine again Thursday. Daytime highs approaching 64. Mainly clear Thursday night. Lows around 49. I'm meteorologist Megan Mulford. Right now, 63.
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1: NBC News Radio, I'm Tammy Trujillo. Isaias is now officially a hurricane as it approaches the Gulf Coast. Current projections show the storm making landfall somewhere between New Orleans and Panama City later on this week, possibly packing winds of over 100 miles an hour. Hurricane and storm surge warnings have been issued for parts of the northern Gulf Coast. Republican Senate nominee in Texas, Ken Paxton, is going after his Democratic opponent, James Tallarico. At a rally in San Antonio Wednesday, Paxton highlighted his record as state attorney general, accusing Tallarico of working to kill the oil and gas industries.
2: We're talking about the constitutional republic, freedom, the Bill of Rights. We are talking about capitalism. On the other side, we are talking about communism, socialism.
1: Appearing alongside Paxton, President Trump urged his supporters to get out to vote in the midterms and pretend that he's on the ballot. Republicans are seeing close poll numbers in a state they've long considered safely red. A judge has sided with Krista Pike's attorneys and ruled that evidence from her botched execution last week in Tennessee should be preserved. In a hearing on Wednesday, the judge ordered the state not to discard any evidence. That includes medical records and materials, surveillance video, IV team records, and communications about the decision to call for emergency medical care. Pike is awake and speaking after being critically injured and being on a ventilator. She was sentenced to death for the 1995 murder of Colleen Slemmer and was set to be the first woman put to death in Tennessee in 200 years. Elon Musk will be joining President Trump at the White House Thursday for The Science, a new Golden Age summit. Trump will award Musk and other American innovators the nation's highest honors for scientific and technological achievement, according to the White House. Other National Medal of Science honorees expected to attend include Google co-founder Sergey Brin, NVIDIA CEO Jensen Huang, and AMD CEO Lisa Su. 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
1: NBC News Radio, I'm Tammy Trujillo. Isaias is now a hurricane as it approaches the Gulf Coast. Forecasters expect the storm to continue gaining strength throughout the day Thursday, possibly packing winds of over 100 miles an hour. Current projections show Hurricane Isaias making landfall somewhere between New Orleans and Panama City. President Trump's considering his Florida golf club for a Camp David-style presidential retreat. Trump says the military and Secret Service presented him with the idea. The golf course would reportedly be designated as a U.S. presidential golf course and be made available to all past, current, and future presidents, as well as foreign heads of state to use. Week 5 of the NFL season kicks off from Texas. The Cowboys battle the Buccaneers in Thursday night football at Arlington. Meanwhile, Sunday features another international matchup when the Eagles and Jaguars duel it out in London. Tammy Trujillo, NBC News Radio.
2: Here's the updated forecast from WHTC.com. Lows dip down to about 55 overnight under clear skies. Ample sunshine expected again Thursday. Daytime highs approaching 65. I'm meteorologist Jennifer Wojcicki. Currently 55.
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You broke my heart, 'cause I couldn't dance. 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
1: NBC News Radio, I'm Tammy Trujillo. Isaias is now a hurricane as it approaches the Gulf Coast. Forecasters expect the storm to continue gaining strength today, possibly packing winds of over 100 miles an hour. Current projections show Hurricane Isaias making landfall somewhere between New Orleans and Panama City later on this week. President Trump says Republican state nominee Ken Paxton is possibly the best attorney general in the history of Texas. Mark Mayfield reports.
2: Appearing alongside Paxton in San Antonio Wednesday night, Trump urged his supporters to cast a ballot in the November midterms.
3: You know, in a way we are on the ballot, let's face it, because they're going to destroy everything that we've done. So please pretend that I'm on the ballot, get out and vote.
2: Trump went on to warn that Texas will be destroyed if Democratic candidate James Tallarico wins. This marks Trump's third visit to the Lone Star State in less than a month to stump for GOP candidates. Republicans are seeing close poll numbers in a state that they have long considered safely red. I'm Mark Mayfield.
1: President Trump is considering his Florida golf club for a Camp David-style presidential retreat. Speaking from the Oval Office on Wednesday, he said the military and Secret Service gave him the idea. The Palm Beach Post reported Trump International Golf Course's lawyer sent a letter to Palm Beach County commissioners about the offer. The golf course would reportedly be designated as a U.S. presidential golf course and be made available to all past, current, and future presidents as well as foreign heads of state to use. Week 5 of the NFL season kicks off from the Lone Star State. The Cowboys battle the Buccaneers on Thursday Night Football. Then coming up Sunday, another international matchup when the Eagles and Jaguars duel it out in London. An NFC West showdown takes place in Seattle between the 49ers and Seahawks later in the day. And the nightcap showcases the Ravens and Falcons squaring off in Atlanta. The Rams host the Bills on Monday Night Football to close out the week. 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
1: NBC News Radio, I'm Tammy Trujillo. The first Atlantic hurricane of the year has officially formed. The National Hurricane Center says Isaias is a Category 1 storm at this hour, with maximum wind speeds of 75 miles an hour. It's currently about 445 miles south-southwest of the mouth of the Mississippi River. Current projections show it making landfall somewhere between New Orleans and Panama City later on this week. The USS Abraham Lincoln returns to its home port in San Diego today, ahead of the carrier strike group's official arrival. Secretary of War Pete Hegseth flew out to visit the sailors and Marines who have been part of a record-long 10-month deployment to the Middle East. The deployment was marked by reports of dwindling supplies, poor morale, and multiple suicide attempts. The Powerball jackpot is now worth over $500 million. Nobody matched all six numbers in Wednesday night's drawing, so the Powerball jackpot rolls over to Saturday, when it will be worth at least an estimated $516 million. Tammy Trujillo, NBC News Radio.
2: Here's the updated forecast from WHTC.com. Lows dip down to about 55 overnight under clear skies. Ample sunshine expected again Thursday. Highs level off around 65. Lows dip down to about 50 Thursday night. Mainly clear skies. I'm meteorologist Paul Trombley. Right now, it's 53 degrees.
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1: NBC News Radio, I'm Tammy Trujillo. The first Atlantic hurricane of the year has officially formed. The National Hurricane Center says Isaias is a Category 1 storm at this hour, with maximum wind speeds of 75 miles per hour. It's approaching the Gulf Coast, with Hurricane Hunter aircraft putting the storm about 445 miles south-southwest of the mouth of the Mississippi River. Current projections show Hurricane Isaias making landfall somewhere between New Orleans and Panama City later on this week. Texas has successfully carried out the nation's first execution since Tennessee's failed attempt at putting Krista Pike to death last week. 46-year-old Jamal Howard was found guilty of capital murder in the 2000 killing of a convenience store clerk. He was put to death by lethal injection on Wednesday, receiving the same drug that Pike was given two doses of and survived. The USS Abraham Lincoln returns to its home port in San Diego today, ahead of the carrier strike group's official arrival. Secretary of War Pete Hegseth flew out to visit the sailors and Marines who have been part of a record 10-month-long deployment to the Middle East. The deployment was marked by reports of dwindling supplies, poor morale, and multiple suicide attempts. Hegseth acknowledged that it wasn't easy, but credited the crew with having changed the arc of history and awarded them the highest unit-level military decoration possible, the Presidential Unit Citation. Elon Musk will be joining President Trump at the White House today for the Science, a New Golden Age Summit. Mark Mayfield reports.
2: According to the White House, Trump will award Musk and other American innovators the nation's highest honors for scientific and technological achievement. Other National Medal of Science honorees expected to attend include Google co-founder Sergey Brin, NVIDIA CEO Jensen Huang, and AMD CEO Lisa Su. I'm Mark Mayfield.
1: The Powerball jackpot is now worth over $500 million. Nobody matched all six numbers in Wednesday night's drawing, so the jackpot rolls over to Saturday, when it will be worth at least $516 million. 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

0: Hi, this is Gary Stevens. Join me for high school football action this Friday night. Comstock Park in Holland in the final Dutch game at Ray and Sue Smith Stadium. 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
1: NBC News Radio, I'm Mark Mayfield. The first Atlantic hurricane of the year is headed toward the Gulf Coast. The National Hurricane Center says Isaias is a Category 1 storm with maximum wind speeds of 75 miles per hour. Most U.S. voters want more guardrails on artificial intelligence and say the federal government has fallen short on addressing its risks. Chris Caraccio has more.
2: That's according to a new Reuters Ipsos poll, which found that 57% of respondents think the Trump administration isn't taking AI risks seriously enough. 54% also said the same of Congress. AI concerns extended across party lines, with 8 in 10 Democrats and over 6 in 10 Republicans supporting stricter government regulation of AI. I'm Chris Caraccio.
1: And Week 5 of the NFL starts tonight in Texas. The Cowboys battle the Buccaneers on Thursday Night Football from Arlington. Mark Mayfield, NBC News Radio.
3: Here's the updated forecast from WHTC.com. Lows around 52, overnight, under clear skies. Ample sunshine expected again Thursday. Highs level off around 65 Thursday night. Lows dip down to about 50. I'm meteorologist Megan Mulford. Right now, it's 48 degrees.
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1: NBC News Radio, I'm Mark Mayfield. The first Atlantic hurricane of the year has officially formed. The National Hurricane Center says Isaias is a Category 1 storm at this hour with maximum wind speeds of 75 miles per hour. Current projections show Hurricane Isaias making landfall somewhere between New Orleans and Panama City later this week. President Trump says Republican Senate nominee Ken Paxton is possibly the best attorney general in the history of Texas. Appearing alongside Paxton in San Antonio Wednesday night, Trump urged his supporters to cast a ballot in the November midterms.
2: You know, in a way we are on the ballot, let's face it, because they're going to destroy everything that we've done. So please pretend that I'm on the ballot, get out and vote.
1: Trump went on to warn that Texas will be destroyed if Democratic candidate James Tallarico wins. Record-high diesel prices are squeezing truckers and could mean higher prices for consumers. Here's Scott Carr.
3: The diesel industry's been struggling with rising costs of their own and a shrinking workforce. Users are paying a lot more than they were earlier in the year, right now around $8 a gallon. Trucking companies say they'll have to pass on the cost to buyers, while some operators are selling trucks or completely getting out of the business. President Trump has ordered agencies to look for ways to lower diesel prices, but analysts say that won't be a long-term solution, and they expect the higher fuel prices will reach grocery stores and other businesses in the months ahead. I'm Scott Carr.
1: A former Marine accused of killing three people at a North Carolina waterfront bar is facing the death penalty. Brunswick County prosecutors made that call Wednesday in the case against 41-year-old Nigel Max Edge. Investigators say he opened fire from a boat last year using an AR-style rifle equipped with a silencer and a scope. And Week 5 of the NFL season kicks off from the Lone Star State as the Cowboys battle the Buccaneers on Thursday Night Football from Arlington. 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
2: NBC News Radio, I'm Mark Mayfield. The first Atlantic hurricane of the year is headed toward the Gulf Coast. The National Hurricane Center says Isaias is a Category 1 storm with maximum wind speeds of 75 miles per hour. Sean Diddy Combs will be staying in prison for an extra month. Tammy Trujillo fills us in.
3: The rapper has had his prison release date pushed back after reports surfaced he's been getting special treatment behind bars. Combs is serving time at Fort Dix Federal Prison in New Jersey on charges related to prostitution. A recent report from NBC News claimed Combs has been paying his fellow inmates thousands of dollars for contraband items like cell phones and alcohol. Records from the Bureau of Prisons now show his release date's been pushed back from late January of 2028 to early March. I'm Tammy Trujillo.
2: And President Trump is looking at a proposal to turn his Florida golf club into a Camp David-style retreat for future presidents. Mark Mayfield, NBC News Radio.
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6: Here's the updated forecast from WHTC.com. Ample sunshine expected today, with daytime highs approaching 65. Mainly clear skies. Tonight, lows dip down to about 50. I'm meteorologist Jennifer Vujicic. Currently, it's 48 degrees.
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1: NBC News Radio, I'm Lisa Taylor. The latest Trump rally in Texas was interrupted by protesters. President Trump held a campaign rally in San Antonio Wednesday to promote Senate candidate Ken Paxton. And during his remarks, Trump was repeatedly interrupted by protesters, including some who were led away by police. Isaias is now a Category 1 hurricane as it approaches the Gulf Coast. Forecasters expect the storm to continue gaining strength throughout the day today, possibly packing winds of over 100 miles per hour. More from meteorologist David Bigger.
2: Isaias itself looks like it'll probably arrive sometime as we get into late Friday, and we're looking at wind gusts extending well inland above 60 miles an hour, so expect to see maybe 70 to 75 mile per hour gusts. The storm surge forecast throughout parts of the Florida Panhandle into the Alabama coast and the Mississippi coast, 5 to 7 feet of storm surge.
1: Current projections show Isaias making landfall somewhere between New Orleans and Panama City later this week. The USS Abraham Lincoln returns to its home port in San Diego today. Ahead of the carrier strike group's official arrival, Secretary of War Pete Hegseth flew out to visit the sailors and Marines who've been part of the record 10-month-long deployment to the Middle East.
3: I draw inspiration from the mission that you executed so successfully. You have changed the arc of history, ensuring that crazy people, theocrats, never get a nuclear weapon.
1: It was a deployment marked by reports of poor morale and multiple suicide attempts. Hegseth acknowledged that it wasn't easy and awarded the crew the highest unit-level military decoration possible, the Presidential Unit Citation. A judge has sided with Krista Pike's attorneys and ruled that evidence from her botched execution last week in Tennessee should be preserved. Aaron Gilchrist reports from Nashville.
4: The evidence that we are seeking to preserve now is relevant for any future challenge that she makes.
5: In court today, Pike's attorney convincing a judge to order state corrections officials to preserve everything related specifically to Pike's botched execution.
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1: There's more civil unrest over Cornell University's handling of a 2024 alleged gang rape case. Yesterday, student groups such as the Cornell NAACP chapter and Students for a Democratic Cornell held a sit-in at the Toni Morrison Dining Hall on campus. The sit-in was held for 7 hours because that's the same amount of time the former student known as Jane Doe claimed she was sexually assaulted by fraternity members. It was part of Zero Day, a campus-wide economic blackout where students would disrupt business as usual by not attending class or spending money on campus. President Trump says Trump accounts are bigger than anyone imagined. On Wednesday, from the Oval Office, Trump said the accounts are historic while celebrating the launch of automatic enrollment for the investment accounts.
7: Under this program, the U.S. government is automatically creating a tax-free investment account for every child to grow over the course of their lives and to be used to their benefit and for their benefit after they turn 18.
1: Trump said 70 million kids will have Trump accounts in their name, adding it's giving them a strong start in life. Newborns born between 2025 and 2028 will receive a $1,000 deposit into their account that will be available to them once they turn 18. The Supreme Court is hearing a case about whether the Air Force can keep destroying munitions on a beach in Guam. More from Tammy Trujillo.
8: The Air Force has used the spot to dispose of military waste since 1982, but now an environmental group is suing, saying the military hadn't properly considered the threat to the environment. They argue the explosions could damage the fragile marine ecosystem, archaeological remains nearby, fishing sites, and the island's water supply. A decision in the case is expected by the end of June.
1: The Powerball jackpot is now worth over $500 million. No one matched all six numbers in Wednesday night's drawing for the grand prize. The Saturday's jackpot is an estimated $516 million. Lisa Taylor, NBC News Radio.
9: With a news update on WHTC Holland's Cool FM, I'm Gary Stevens. The search is on for a 75-year-old Jenison area woman who is considered endangered. Family members and friends have not seen Mary Cecilia Rowe since she left her home on Tuesday afternoon driving a gray 2014 Chevrolet Sonic. She was wearing a black T-shirt, black pants, and sunglasses at the time. Deputies say she was last spotted in the area of Wilson Avenue and M6 around 1:45 Tuesday afternoon. The concern stems from Rowe's condition of having dementia. Anyone with any information as to Mary Rowe's whereabouts is asked to contact the Ottawa County Sheriff's Office or Ottawa County Silent Observer. A photo of her is in the story at WHTC.com. While things have apparently quieted down on the main Allendale campus of Grand Valley State University, after a number of incidents during the first month of classes, the school is taking steps to ensure that such peace continues. Beginning this evening, GVSU will enhance enforcement of its visitor and guest policy. From 10 p.m. to 5 a.m. on Thursdays, Fridays, and Saturdays, entrance access to the Valley campus will be limited to students, faculty, staff, contractors, pre-registered guests, and emergency service vehicles. The arch entrance off of Lake Michigan Drive, that's M45, will be the only public entry point open, with all other access points accessible only for exiting. This is a follow-up to a letter sent a couple of weeks ago to students and parents by the school, outlining a series of immediate physical safety adjustments, including increased residential building access controls, enforced guest policies and quiet hours, and increased patrols of around designated areas of concern around across campus grounds. Since classes began at GVSU on August 31st, there's been a large brawl involving bats and a knife, over a dozen vehicle burglaries, an armed assault at a residential building, vandalism of a flock surveillance unit, and a Peeping Tom arrest following an off-campus apartment unit break-in. Campus security officials have since huddled with Ottawa County Sheriff Eric DeBoer and other law enforcement figures.
10: In talking with Grand Valley, they said, you know, as far as fights and on-campus issues go, it's pretty normal. There have been a few more weapons complaints, which is obviously a concern to us. But they're working closely with us, and the prosecutor's office was there saying that they're taking a hard stance on weapons cases on or near campus. So we all work together to address any of those issues, and that's really the cool thing about Ottawa is that all of us, sheriff and all the chiefs, get along real well and work well together. And there's not really any of the territorialism that you've seen in other places.
9: 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Republican U.S. Senate nominee Mike Rogers says the tariffs on Canadian imports need to end now. Rogers says President Trump needs to immediately end the tariff war with the northern neighbors in a new 30-second campaign ad. Democrats accuse Rogers of reversing course after defending Mr. Trump's trade policy since he launched his campaign for the Senate. Rogers and Democrat Abdul El-Sayed are slated to debate in Grand Rapids tonight. Get the latest news anytime at WHTC.com.
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11: 608, now 609 on the WHTC Morning News on this Thursday, October 8th, with a look at traffic and weather together. 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
13: 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It's going to be sunny with a high of 65 tonight, dropping down to 50, but mostly clear. Tomorrow, mostly sunny with a high of 68. Saturday, sunny and a high of 75, and Sunday, mostly cloudy with a high of 69. 75 degrees in October. Don't know how I feel about that, but hey, it's not my concern. Current temperatures right now in Holland, it is 49, and in Zealand, it is 47. Get the forecast sent to you weekdays by texting the word storm to 80373. 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
14: Good morning, it's Dan Evans talking about comprehensive ear and hearing. 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
16: I didn't understand at all, but there was only one church up there, and everybody in town went to church on Sunday. And if you didn't go, the rest of folk talked about you. And we had a preacher who always rode his bicycle. Rode his bicycle to church. He rode it everywhere, excuse me. Rode it to the grocery store, visit members of the church, and you never saw a preacher unless he was on his bicycle. One day my daddy and I were walking to church, and we looked up and here came the preacher. He was walking. And my dad said, "How come you're not riding your bike? How come you're not riding your bicycle? The preacher said, "Someone stole my bike." Dad said, "Well, it ought to be easy enough to find out who stole it." He said, "How am I going to find out?" He said, "You get up there at that pulpit this morning and preach on the Ten Commandments. And when you get to the eighth commandment, thou shalt not steal, shout it out real loud, and then look out there at him. Make sure you make eye contact with everybody in that church congregation, because all of a sudden you're going to see somebody going. And that'll be the look of guilt, and he'll be the one with your bicycle." The preacher said, "That's a good idea." So he went in, preached on the Ten Commandments. He got to the Eighth Commandment, "Thou shalt not steal," and he whipped right on through it like it didn't even belong to the rest of them. And after church, my dad said, "How come when you got to the Eighth Commandment, 'Thou shalt not steal,' you didn't slow down at all?" He said, "Because when I got to the Seventh Commandment, 'Thou shalt not commit adultery,' I remembered where I had my bicycle."
17: Good morning.
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13: Good Thursday morning, ladies and gentlemen. Welcome to the WHTC Morning News for this Thursday, October 8th. I am Brian Spencer, getting to fill in for Dan Evans today. Jim McKinney's been in for most of this week. He will be back tomorrow to close out the week with you, and then back on Monday. Yeah, we haven't heard a lot from Dan this week. As many of you may remember, on Monday morning, Jim talked to Dan. Dan had an unfortunate accident on his e-bike. On Sunday afternoon, Dan did require to have surgery on a fractured ankle, and we can tell you, after hearing from his wife yesterday, that the surgery was successful. Dan is recovering and will be off his feet for at least 6 weeks, so it's going to be a little bit before we hear from Dan again, but we do hope that Dan is resting well, and we hope that he recovers quickly and well and fast, and I have received some calls about it yesterday at the front desk. If anybody would like to send any sort of get-well wishes, they're certainly welcome to either send them or drop them off here at the station. Our address is 87 Central Avenue, and our zip code here in Holland is 49423. But as Dan will tell you, the show must go on, even though he is laid up, and that's what we're going to do today on this Thursday edition of the WHTC Morning News. In just a few moments, we've got Paul Harvey with the rest of the story coming up right after our Money Matters Minute. Music at Our Schools, Chris Janowiak and I had the chance to sit down to talk about West Ottawa Public Schools band program. That'll be coming up in the 7 o'clock hour. Scott Watson will revisit a chat with former Speaker of the House Newt Gingrich on Hearing Voices today. And around the end of the 7 o'clock hour, I had a chance to speak with Dr. Nicole Henry from CVS Health about fall wellness. In the 8 o'clock hour, normally we would have Congressman Bill Huizinga, but he has been unable due to a scheduling conflict to make it this week. We will, however, have around 8:40, Linda Hart from the Holland Area Convention and Visitors Bureau to talk about everything happening in Holland this weekend. And folks, there is a lot happening. We're going to have a lot to talk about. And then we're going to end our day with who knows what, because again, we have that open as well. But regardless of that, we have a fun, stacked show for this Thursday. We're almost to the weekend, folks. Hang in there. We're going to have a look at a couple of national headlines coming up in just a moment here on the WHTC Morning News. Stick around.
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13: 6:18 now on the WHTC Morning News with a look at some national headlines. A powerhouse performance from Angel Reese pushed Atlanta to a 2-0 lead over New York in the WNBA semifinals. The Atlanta Dream won in overtime last night, 101-98 in its best-of-five series against the New York Liberty. Reese, who is the WNBA Defensive Player of the Year, led the way for Atlanta with 23 points, including 6 in overtime, as well as 7 rebounds and 2 assists. Game 3 of the series will be Friday in New York. If you've ever wondered how long it's safe to eat leftover chicken, the USDA has an answer. It says you need to toss out that leftover chicken after 3 to 4 days. It may look and smell safe on day 5, but apparently it's not. USDA food safety experts say harmful bacteria starts growing by then, even when it's refrigerated and covered tightly. And that applies to all types of chicken, including fried, baked, and broiled. If you let it sit too long, you can get a nasty stomach ache. So if you cook for the week on Sundays, the USDA recommends eating the chicken first and saving the meatless or other proteins for later in the week. You know who's got good chicken? The Pizza Ranch.
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13: 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Right now, let's take a look at the national sports scene.
18: Week 5 in the NFL kicks off tonight as the Cowboys host the Buccaneers. Dallas 2-2, Tampa Bay one of 5 remaining winless teams. A trade yesterday, the Ravens acquired 2-time Pro Bowl center Cam Jurgens in a deal with the Eagles. Philly will get future 2nd and 5th round draft picks. Meanwhile, Ravens quarterback Lamar Jackson missed practice yesterday with his ankle sprain. He remains doubtful for Sunday's game with the Falcons. 3 of baseball's 4 division series are over. The Dodgers and Brewers will meet in the NLCS. LA eliminated the Braves while the Brewers knocked out the Padres. In the American League, the Rays completed a 3-game sweep by edging the Yankees, sending the Yanks and manager Aaron Boone home for the winter.
19: It's a broken clubhouse. What you go through as a team, as a family, over the last 8-9 months getting ready for this, and, you know, there's just, it's the worst.
18: The only series still going, the Guardians-White Sox. The Guards smacked the Sox to stay alive. Chicago still leads 2-1 with Game 4 tonight. I'm Matt McCoy.
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13: 6:21 now, the WHTC Morning News. Normally this is where we would tell you that this morning's Red Wings or Lions or high school football game recap is brought to you by OK Tire Stores, serving in the West Michigan Lakeshore since 1965 with locations in Holland, Zeeland, and Hamilton. Just one problem with that, there haven't been any games the last couple of days, so we'll tell you that tomorrow evening, Greg Chandler will be at Ray and Sue Smith Stadium. Excuse me, I'm sorry. Gary Stevens will be covering for a vacationing Greg Chandler this tomorrow evening at 6:40 at Ray and Sue Smith Stadium as the Holland Flying Dutch host the Comstock Park Panthers. The Detroit Red Wings will be hosting the Montreal Canadiens at 6:45 on Saturday, and Detroit Lions heading to Arizona to play the Cardinals with coverage starting at 3:20. That's a look at this weekend in sports here on WHTC, Holland's Cool FM.
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13: 6:24 now in the WHTC Morning News. You hear the sounds of Dire Straits. That means you know what time it is. 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
3: Now, the rest of the story. Bill was a small-town boy with little education, but a lot of dreams. Bill wanted to become a big-time actor. The fantasies were fed by road shows passing through Bill's hometown. Bill even got to know some of the actors in the various companies. He listened eagerly to their glorious stories. One day, when Bill was 23, he learned of an opening in one of those theatrical troupes. An actor had died. Now the company was looking for somebody to replace him. Bill saw this as his now or never big chance. He tried out for the company. He was hired with the understanding that his pay would be low, his parts would be small, his responsibilities would include some of the odd jobs that nobody else wanted. But Bill didn't care. He was on his way to the big city, and soon he would actually be performing on a big city stage. Years of unglamorous bit parts lay ahead, years of crowd scenes and walk-ons, minor character roles. Sometimes the young man portrayed old men. Other times Bill appeared in drag. Often it seemed that he was no more than a prop in the profession of theater magic, but Bill must have loved it because he certainly stuck with it. There is one show business theory, a formula for stardom, which states that the successful actor is the one who merely outlasts his competitors. Well, we do know Bill paid his dues and learned his craft. Gradually, his roles became more important, and eventually, he did become a star. By the age of 34, he was commanding big salaries. He had distinguished himself first as a comic actor, then as a fine dramatic actor, often cast as a romantic leading man. Bill's position in the theatrical company was strong enough to earn him points. That is, a piece of the action. And yet the real-life roles of stage star and company shareholder, only a decade before the very height of his hopes, would leave him longing for even higher honors in the theatrical community. You see, somewhere along the way, Bill had developed the urge to become a dramatic writer. Established authors found this amusing. Some even viciously scorned Bill's audacity, for Bill was attempting to cross that line which separates the creators from the recreators. That simply was not done. To be a competent dramatist required a university education, and the elitists argued that Bill's was a grammar school education, a stage-struck small-town boy, a mere actor whose ability as such hardly entitled him to a literary career, and yet Bill's critics had missed the point entirely. Because Bill was an actor, he wrote dialogue with an actor's intuition. He identified with those for whom he was writing, and for that actors have been grateful ever since. In the beginning, he had sought only to supplement his actor's income by accepting whatever hack writing jobs came his way. Surely he never imagined where it would all lead. All that you've just heard, though, really happened, near as any scholar can judge. 400 years after the fact. You see, Bill's livelihood, his principal occupation, was acting, although he managed to write more than 36 plays as well. And despite those who criticized him for crossing the line, he would be remembered as the greatest playwright of all time, the actor who dared to become a playwright, William Shakespeare. And now you know the rest of the story.
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13: Good morning. It's 6:30 now on the WHTC Morning News. Hard to believe we're already half hour through our show, but that's the way it goes on this Thursday on October 8th. Wow. August 8th. Well, with this weather coming up, we'll take a look at here in a little bit. It does may feel like August a little bit, but in the 6:30 hour, we'll have local news, headlines, and sports. We have Gary Stevens, Chris Conley will have This Day in History, Mike Avery's Outdoor Magazine Minute, and Rusty Halverson will have all the latest farm news in the Michigan Ag Now Report. But first, of course, we're going to have an NBC News brief coming up in just a matter of moments. All that and more on this next half hour of the WHTC Morning News, right here on Holland's Cool FM. 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
5: NBC News Radio, I'm Lisa Taylor. The latest Trump rally in Texas was interrupted by protesters. Mark Mayfield has more.
6: President Trump held a campaign rally in San Antonio on Wednesday to promote Senate candidate Ken Paxton. During his remarks, Trump was repeatedly interrupted by protesters, including some who were led away by police.
5: The National Hurricane Center says Isaias is a Category 1 storm at this hour with maximum wind speeds of 80 miles per hour. Hurricane Hunter aircraft put the storm just over 400 miles south-southwest of the mouth of the Mississippi River. More from meteorologist Al Roker.
7: States of emergencies declared in Alabama and Florida. Mobile County officials urging families not to take any chances.
8: It's time to prepare like we're going to get the worst case scenario.
5: Current projections show Isaias making landfall somewhere between New Orleans and Panama City, likely late Friday or early Saturday. Lisa Taylor, NBC News Radio.
9: Good morning, I'm Gary Stevens in the WHTC newsroom, and these are some of the stories we're following for you. One person was seriously injured following a two-vehicle crash southeast of Holland last night. The search for a new city manager in Zeeland gets into high gear this week, and the state Supreme Court has heard arguments in a wrongful death lawsuit filed against South Amon and the drowning death of an 18-year-old 6 years ago. All the details on these and other stories on WHTC News, following NBC News at the top of the hour.
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13: Coming up on 6:33 now on the WHTC Morning News on this Thursday, October 8th, with a look at traffic and weather together. Still no active incidents to report out there yet this morning. Of course, if you see anything different than what our systems are telling us, give us a call at 616-395-1450. We'll be happy to broadcast that on the air and let everybody know what's going on the roads. Here's the latest forecast from WHTC.com. Sunny today. It's going to be high of 65. Tonight, mostly clear with a low of 50. Tomorrow, mostly sunny with a high of 68. Saturday, sunny and 75. Sounds like some beautiful weather for everything going on in Holland on Saturday. And Sunday, mostly cloudy for a low of 69. Current temperatures in Holland, it is 48. And in Zealand, it is 47. The latest news, weather, and sports is available at any time at WHTC.com.
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13: At 6:34, coming up at 6:35 on the WHTC Morning News. Here's a look at the lowest gas prices to start your commute today. And it looks like if you're a Sam's Club member, 4:30 is the winner for all the rest of us. 4:32 is the lowest price being reported as of an hour ago at the Meijer on West Shore Drive and the Mobile on Riley Street. 4:35, the next price after that as of an hour ago at the Speedway on 120th Avenue. And as of 46 minutes ago, the Love's Travel Stop on Adams Street has a cash-only price of $4.38. We'll take a look at gas prices later on as the morning progresses. And, of course, if you text gas to 80373, you'll get the three lowest gas prices sent to your phone every weekday afternoon, courtesy of WHTC and Tim's Towing.
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2: It is 6:49 on the WHTC Morning News on this Thursday, October 8th. Gary Stevens is in our newsroom this morning, and we'll be back in this chair after 9 o'clock for a talk of the town. But right now, Gary has a look at the local sports scene.
3: Joe Adell's 3-run triple capped a 4-run Cleveland third inning as Stephen Vogt's visiting Guardians defeated the White Sox in baseball playoff action yesterday 9-3.
4: What a great atmosphere. That was awesome to hear the fans going crazy. Really cool to be a part of that. And obviously Joe with the big hit to kind of give us a little bit of cushion was huge. And, you know, we continue to pile on. And I think that's been the difference of the first couple games to today was, game two, we're able to get a couple runs, but weren't able to add on. But really good job by our guys today.
3: Chicago leads the best of five American League Divisional Series 2-1 and will host game 4 at Great Field this evening. Coming off Tuesday's 4-2 win over the visiting St. Louis Blues at the United Center in Chicago, Jeff Blashill's Blackhawks skate in Queens against the New York Islanders this evening.
5: There's probably two aspects of playing at home. One is the energy in the building, you know, and vice versa. You don't have to face, you know, I thought we played some tough buildings in Vegas, Utah, and Buffalo, to be honest with you. And then matchups, you know, both those things I think are important. So, but, you know, right now we just got to focus on trying to, you know, stack another good game on top of this one. So let's go to Long Island and play a good game.
3: Caleb Wilson had 15 points as 6 Bulls scored at double figures during last night's preseason victory over the visiting Phoenix Suns, 119-112.
6: That was fun. I ain't going to lie. For that to be my first NBA, like, opponent, it was cool. I learned a lot, learned how to be more active and ready off the ball, got the duck in on me, and just learned how to be physical. But, I mean, you can learn a lot from that, and I'll watch the film and get better.
3: Chicago hosts the Memphis Grizzlies at the United Center tomorrow evening. That's a look at sports. I'm Gary Stevens.
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2: 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Chris Conley will have On This Day coming up in just a matter of moments here on WHTC Holland's Cool FM. 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
14: Matthew Page's mother was very strict. She got her son into the Cambridge Latin School outside of Boston and then on to Harvard. But he wanted to be an actor. He would cut some classes to attend auditions behind his mother's back. He got a bit part in the film Mystic Pizza, one line, and he didn't tell his mom about it until the movie was released. Then came the English class, where students had to work on an original writing project. Matthew decided to write a screenplay. The story he came up with was about a very smart teenager from a rough neighborhood who was being recruited by the FBI. Classmates thought it was good, but some said it would be better if it focused on the relationships between the smart kid and people who come to realize just how smart he is. The script became the Academy Award-winning Good Will Hunting. Writer and actor Matt Page Damon left Harvard four classes short of graduating. This day, October 8th, is Matt Damon's 56th birthday. On this day, what will you give up to pursue your dreams? I'm Chris Conley.
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0: All right, after that MWC this day, I thought it'd be a good time to welcome in our birthdays on this Thursday, October 8th. If you're having a birthday, congratulations and happy birthday. Hope you have a great year ahead. You share your birthday with the following famous folks. Angus T. Jones is 33. That's right. He was the half man on Two and a Half Man. He got religion and denounced the show, but he did return for the finale. Bruno Mars, singer, is 41 for songs Just the Way You Are, 2-4-K, Magic, and Uptown Funk. Nick Cannon is 46, host of The Masked Singer. Mike the Miz Mizanin is 46 years old, the professional wrestler who got his start on the Real World Road Rules Challenge. As we heard from Chris Conley a moment ago, Matt Damon is 56 for movies Good Will Hunting, The Martian, and the Jason Bourne movies, as well as the most recent Odyssey movie. Chevy Chase is 83 today. Clark W. Griswold of the National Lampoon's movies, and of course from Saturday Night Live fame. Paul Hogan is 87 today. No, he's not related to Hulk. He was the man who played Crocodile Dundee. And Sigourney Weaver is 77 today. She was Ellen Ripley in the Aliens movie and Dana in the Ghostbusters. Absolutely incredible. Happy birthday to all you good folks out there.
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0: Jam-packed end of our hour coming up here in just a moment. Mike Avery's Outdoor Minute will be coming up in just about 60 seconds here on the WHTC Morning News on Holland's Cool FM.
2: 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He is involved in many charitable organizations in the area and brings over a decade of real estate experience to the table. 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It's about the people and communities that make West Michigan home. Here's what Skip has to say about working with Phil.
3: Anytime I had a concern, it would go away after talking to Phil. He went above and beyond to help with solutions. He responded to my voicemails and text messages quickly, which meant a lot. I would highly recommend him to anyone.

0: Ziploc bag that gives you the best protection in the freezer. So that's always what I've done. And also, you need to consider the food saver systems. I mean, the vacuum packing systems, there's nothing else like it out there. And I think that really getting all the air out really preserves the quality for a longer length of time.
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5: 6:52 now, the WHTC Morning News. Rusty Halverson will be on with the Michigan Ag Now Report in just a couple of moments. But right now, here's Mark Mayfield with Today in Politics.
6: President Trump says Republican Senate nominee Ken Paxton is possibly the best attorney general in the history of Texas. Appearing alongside Paxton in San Antonio Wednesday night, Trump urged his supporters to cast a ballot in the November midterms.
7: You know, in a way we are on the ballot, let's face it, because they're going to destroy everything that we've done. Please pretend that I'm on the ballot, get out and vote.
6: Trump went on to warn that Texas will be destroyed if Democratic candidate James Tallarico wins. President Trump isn't happy after new documents reportedly show that the FBI tracked the travel of First Lady Melania Trump and their son Barron. The White House released the documents this week regarding former Special Counsel Jack Smith's investigation of Trump's handling of classified documents. At the White House Wednesday, Trump said the documents show the weaponization of government was carried out by bad, sick people. And President Trump doesn't believe reports about a potential outbreak of the plague in Russia is connected to a bioweapon. Trump was asked the question by reporters in the Oval Office Wednesday, and he added, Russia says they have it under control, but we'll find out. That's politics. I'm Mark Mayfield.
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1: With agribusiness news on WHTC Morning News, I'm Rusty Halverson. The 2018 Farm Bill's third

0: extension expired September 30th, and the latest continuing resolution failed to include another extension, leaving several agricultural programs in limbo until Congress takes action. The Conservation Reserve Program has been hit hardest, unable to approve new contracts or re-enrollments at a critical time when nearly 1.6 million acres were set to expire. Several smaller dairy programs, including forward pricing and the Dairy Indemnity Program, have also lapsed. Regarding the Farm Bill, Senate Ag Committee Chair John Bozeman says conferencing is already underway with House leaders.
1: G.T. Thompson is a good friend. I served in the House for 9 years, and he's done a tremendous job over there. Yes, they're working together and on both sides. So we're all, the four corners, are doing a good job of coming together and ironing out our differences.
0: Meanwhile, the Trump administration has requested an additional $11.1 billion in emergency supplemental payments for 2026 crops, targeting $10 billion in temporary economic assistance for row and specialty crops, and $1.1 billion for catastrophic freeze losses, especially in the state of Florida. Lawmakers have discussed bundling the funding with defense and military spending. Bozeman provided an update.
1: I had the opportunity to visit with President Trump about a week ago about difficulties that we're having. He wanted an update on the Farm Bill, which I gave him. But he also assured me that he was very supportive of us doing additional funding in the lame duck session.
0: Leaders in the House and Senate are said to be trying to find any legislative vehicle possible to now move that supplemental aid. For West Michigan Farm News, go to Michigan Agriculture Now at WHTC.com. I'm Rusty Halverson on WHTC Holland's Cool FM.
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3: 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Here's the latest health news with Sarah Lee Kessler.
4: The U.S. is requesting more information from the Russian government on the unexplained death at the Irkutsk Research Anti-Plague Institute of Siberia, an escalation in efforts to get credible information about the potential spread of pneumonic plague. This, as the WHO's director general said, the agency also asked Russian authorities to clarify what caused the severe case of pneumonia. And the WHO is releasing its first ever guidelines to address the big rise in obesity among children.
5: The organization is recommending structured dietary and physical activity tailored to individuals or part of a program. It does not recommend pharmacy treatment or weight loss surgery that changes the digestive tract for children up to 9 years old. The World Health Organization is also calling on policymakers to make healthy diets and physical activity more accessible and affordable. The CDC says about 20% of U.S. children and adolescents have obesity. I'm Scott Pringle.
4: Health update. I'm Sarah Lee Kessler.
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8: NBC News Radio, I'm Lisa Taylor. Hurricane Isaias is picking up steam as it heads toward the Gulf Coast. The National Hurricane Center says Isaias is a Category 1 storm with maximum wind speeds of 80 miles per hour. Current projections show Isaias making landfall somewhere between New Orleans and Panama City, likely late Friday or early Saturday. Former Venezuelan President Nicolas Maduro and his wife could be facing new charges. They've been held in New York since their capture by U.S. forces at the beginning of the year. Several outlets are reporting that federal prosecutors could announce charges as soon as today against Maduro for allegedly torturing Americans who were held in Venezuelan prisons. A Minnesota man is facing a federal terrorism charge over an alleged Mall of America attack plot. Kelly O'Donnell reports.
9: This 18-year-old American-born teenager, Sheikhdoon Abdulhani Mohammed, pledged loyalty to ISIS, and he planned to carry out a mass casualty event in Minnesota.
10: 100% committed. Those are the words Mohammed allegedly uttered when he described his planned jihad journey.
9: The FBI says it had been watching the suspect for nearly 2 years.
8: FBI agents arrested him Tuesday after he bought a disabled rifle and ammunition from an undercover employee. He's charged with receiving a firearm and ammunition to commit a federal crime of terrorism. Prosecutors claim he intended to kill 30 to 60 people. The Supreme Court is hearing a case about whether the Air Force can keep destroying munitions on a beach in Guam. More from Tammy Trujillo.
11: The Air Force has used the spot to dispose of military waste since 1982, but now an environmental group is suing, saying the military hadn't properly considered the threat to the environment. They argue the explosions could damage the fragile marine ecosystem, fishing sites, and the island's water supply.
8: President Trump is scheduled to be in New York Friday as he campaigns for Republicans ahead of the midterm elections. He's scheduled to appear at a rally in Syracuse alongside Republican candidate for governor Bruce Blakeman. 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
8: The USS Abraham Lincoln returns to its home port in San Diego today. Ahead of the carrier strike group's official arrival, Secretary of War Pete Hegseth flew out to visit the sailors and Marines who've been part of the record 10-month-long deployment to the Middle East.
21: I draw inspiration from the mission that you executed so successfully. You have changed the arc of history, ensuring that crazy people, theocrats, never get a nuclear weapon.
8: It was a deployment marked by reports of poor morale and multiple suicide attempts. Hegseth acknowledged that it wasn't easy and awarded the crew the highest unit-level military decoration possible, the Presidential Unit Citation. McDonald's is facing a federal lawsuit that accuses the giant retailer of using AI pricing tools that unfairly drive up menu prices for some customers. Scott Carr explains.
22: The case could end up having broad implications. The lawsuit comes after McDonald's customers reported paying significantly different prices for the same meals at different locations. A proposed class action lawsuit says McDonald's has been using an AI program that allows franchise locations to share pricing data, which would amount to illegal price fixing. McDonald's denies the allegations, saying franchisees set their own menu prices and that the head company's pricing tools are optional.
8: Legendary pitcher Roger Clemens will be awarded the Presidential Medal of Freedom. More from Mark Mayfield.
23: President Trump made the announcement Wednesday at a rally in Clemens' native Texas. Clemens, who played for years with the Red Sox and won 2 World Series with the Yankees, said he was stunned and that there's no other president he'd want to get the medal from. The award is the nation's highest civilian honor and has been given to athletes from Babe Ruth and Tiger Woods to Jackie Robinson and Joe DiMaggio.
8: The Yankees are done for the season. New York was swept in 3 games in the American League Division Series by the Tampa Bay Rays, who won Game 3 4-3 Wednesday night at sold-out Yankee Stadium. Tampa Bay will now move on to the American League Championship Series, where they'll play either the Chicago White Sox or the Cleveland Guardians. Lisa Taylor, NBC News Radio.
0: With the news update on WHTC Holland's Cool FM, I'm Gary Stevens. One person was seriously injured following a two-vehicle crash southeast of Holland last night. No names or other identification were initially revealed by Allegan County Sheriff Sergeant Ryan Rua. Following the incident, which occurred shortly before 8 p.m. along Lincoln Road, that's M40 at 138th Avenue, that was where a northbound pickup truck stopped to make a left turn, was slammed from behind by another northbound vehicle whose driver was pinned in as a result of the collision. He was taken to an undisclosed hospital while the pickup motorist was not hurt. It took more than 2 hours to clear up the crash site as the incident remains under investigation. The search for a new city manager in Zeeland gets into high gear this week. Assistant City Manager Kevin Plockmeyer has assumed the operational leadership duties on an interim basis following the death in August of longtime manager Tim Klunder. And last month, the opening was officially posted by the city. A number of resumes have already come into City Hall, and today, Mayor Rick Van Dorp will meet with officials from HR Solutions in Zeeland to go over those resumes and discuss the next steps in the process.
1: You know, you want somebody that obviously has a passion for the community and wants to see us succeed, and the city manager has to have a working knowledge of a lot of different aspects of how cities operate. So obviously somebody that's going to have some experience in that realm is huge. So we're hoping for good quality candidates.
0: Van Dorp added that a search committee of municipal and civic leaders will meet to continue the candidate search with the hope of having a new city manager in place by the first of the year. The state Supreme Court heard arguments in a wrongful death lawsuit filed against the city of South Haven in the drowning death of 18-year-old Brandon Chambers in 2020.
2: His family says in the lawsuit that the city cut costs to increase profits when they eliminated the lifeguard program years earlier. They say that was a factor in his death. City's argument for immunity has resulted in the case reaching the state Supreme Court after Chambers' family won in lower court. Now, the family's attorney says yellow flags were flying at the beach, not red flags, as the city had previously said. Justices will make a decision within the next several weeks. I'm Michael Arning.
0: State House Speaker Matt Hall is proposing banning hospitals from using artificial intelligence for pricing. The Richland Republican, in a campaign appearance in suburban Detroit, also wants to prevent health insurance companies from using AI to deny patient claims. Hall says hospitals should not use technology to calculate the maximum price for services. This comes as McDonald's is now facing a federal class action lawsuit accusing the company of using AI-powered pricing tools to drive up menu prices. An Ann Arbor police report shows former University of Michigan head football coach Sharon Moore knew about allegations that former assistant coach LaTroy Lewis sexually assaulted a woman. The victim told Moore about the assault, and then Moore gave Lewis a raise. The 31-year-old victim says she was sexually assaulted by the assistant coach on December 5th, 2024 at Weber's Hotel in Ann Arbor after the two had chatted for several months following a match on the dating app Bumble in July of 2024. Police closed the case for inactivity this past August. Get the latest news anytime at WHDC.com.
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3: 7:09 now, the WHTC Morning News on this Thursday, October 8th, with a look at traffic and weather together. No active incidents have been reported to us just yet here yet today. If you see anything out there on the roads, give us a call, 616-395-1450, as traffic is showing moderate to severe in some areas as the traffic, the weather, as the commute, the morning is going through. That's what I'm trying to say, folks. It's live radio working without a net here. Here's the latest forecast from WHTC.com. Well, once that sun actually does come out, it's going to be a sunny day today with a high of 65. Tonight, mostly clear with a low of 50. Tomorrow, mostly sunny with a high of 68. Saturday, sunny and 75. And Sunday, mostly cloudy with a high of 69. Current temperatures in Holland is 48. 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
6: Hey, West Michigan, it's Jer from Park Theater. 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
1: Good morning. It's time for Music in Our Schools on WHTC, Holland's Cool FM. Brian Spencer sitting in for Dan Evans this week. We're checking in with the people who help our local students discover music, develop their talents, and experience what it means to perform together. Joining me today is Chris Genoviak from West Ottawa High School's band program. Chris, welcome, and thank you for spending a few minutes with us.
2: Absolutely. Thanks for having me. Really appreciate it.
1: So, Chris, before we get into what your students are doing, tell us a little bit about your role at West Ottawa. What groups do you work with, and what does a typical school day look like for you?
2: So Mike Hammond and I lead the high school bands at West Ottawa High School, and I assist in the morning with Jenna Schroeder, who is the lead band director at Harbor Lights Middle School, and I just help with the sixth graders over there, getting them started the first 2 hours of the day. So I spend the first 2 hours of the day with the sixth graders, and then the rest of the day at the high school with the high school bands with Mike Hammond.
1: Did you come up in music? Like, what got you interested in becoming a music teacher?
2: Oh, man. I knew that I wanted to be a music teacher when I met my high school band director, Dean Christopher, here at West Ottawa. And so I got an opportunity to learn from him. And then, you know, Mike Hammond was one of my teachers as well.
1: Oh, yes.
2: When I was here at West Ottawa. And so I just had really great teachers growing up. And it was that's kind of what drew me to the profession and wanting to be able to do it.
1: I don't think a lot of people realize just how long Mr. Mike Hammond has been doing this. Just to put it in context, I just celebrated 25 years out of high school last year, and Mr. Hammond was my teacher from 97 to 2000. So we're into October now. What keeps you and your students busy this fall? Obviously, besides high school football, we've got those wonderful halftime shows. What's coming up for the band this fall, and is there anything you're especially excited about?
2: I am super excited that we are doing a fall concert. So for the first time in a long time, the West Ottawa bands, the top two groups at the high school, are putting on a fall concert. And that's actually happening this week, Thursday the 8th. And so while we've been preparing that halftime show for the football games, we've also been preparing during the school day for a concert that we're going to put on Thursday. So that's what I'm most excited about. I love doing all the marching band stuff, and we have a blast doing that.
1: Sure.
2: But concert band is sort of the centerpiece of the program, and so we're pumped to be able to do a concert on Thursday.
1: We don't often hear a lot about fall concerts. Obviously, we hear spring concerts. We definitely hear about Christmas holiday concerts. But a fall concert, that's an interesting concept. As it pertains to that, is there a particular piece of music or performance you'd like our listeners to know about?
2: Man, it's all really, really great music. We're playing some modern stuff right now. And again, like just things, music that is different from what the kids are performing at our football games, just to give them a wider variety of music that they're exposed to. And we think it's really going to give our kids a head start as we, you know, get into holiday concert season and then concert festival that happens in March. So just the ability to be able to work on those sort of fundamentals while marching band is going on is really outstanding. We love it.
1: Now, a lot of us enjoy seeing the band at a football game or hearing a concert, but we, as an audience, only see the finished performance. Myself being a marching band kid, I have a sister-in-law who actually attends your class,
2: yeah.
1: And when I come home at 6:30 or so on a Monday night during football season, I know exactly where she's at, because I did
2: yep.
1: it for 4 years. Monday night rehearsal. Take us inside a rehearsal. What has to happen before those students are ready to play for an audience?
2: Oh my gosh, so much has to happen. And those rehearsals are sort of structured where the winds, percussion, and color guard sort of start that rehearsal separately, working on their own things. Usually for the winds, you know, tuning up our music things and working on fundamentals there, working on the music. And then we focus on the visual fundamentals and making sure that all those things are looking really good. And then we can sort of put everything all together. And at this point in the season, you know, we're just cleaning up some things. We're not really adding too much more to the show at this point. It's just cleaning up what we've got to make the product that we have as great as it can be and super effective for our Friday night audience.
1: Absolutely. And those Monday night rehearsals are just one piece of it. I mean, actually, marching band season, planning, charting, all of that happens even back in the summer with band camps, which is a lot of people don't realize outside of band programs, is you guys are working on this for what seems to be quite literally half the year.
2: Yeah, we start the planning for the next fall, you know, usually in the springtime. So as one school year is sort of wrapping up, you know, a lot of people think, oh, it's the end of the year, concerts are over, so it must be a little lighter load. And it couldn't be further from the truth, you know, because as we are wrapping up one school year with all of those events, you know, spring concerts and graduation and any of that, we're also prepping our new students that are going to come into the program and then be a part of the marching band in the fall. And then, like you said, preparing all the music and all the drill and thinking about, you know, all of that stuff. That all happens over the summer months. So it's a lot of months for sure.
1: It's a lot of months, a lot of planning, and it's got to have a lot of patience. You're listening to Music in Our Schools on WHTC, Holland's Cool FM. I'm Brian Spencer filling in for Dan Evans, and our guest is Chris Genoviak from West Ottawa High School. Chris, we were talking about prepping new students coming into the band programs. Students come into high school with different levels of experience and confidence. How do you bring them together so they feel like one group with everybody contributing?
2: Well, I think the concert programs that we have, you know, we have four ability-based concert bands here at the high school. And so no matter your skill level, there is a place for a student in our program. And some of them are upper-level musicians, and we can really push those skills. But some of them, like, need some more fundamental, you know, reassurance. And so we have bands in our program that, you know, cater to that as well. And then the awesome thing about the marching band is the marching band is accessible to everyone. You know, the music and the drill and the choreography is designed so that more kids can be involved and more kids can feel successful doing that. So we feel really good about how the program is structured to sort of include, you know, those top level kids that are incredible players and maybe some of those entry level players that maybe have only been playing for a couple years that need some more backbone support.
1: Keeping on the students, most students won't make music their career, but they will carry the experience with them for the rest of their lives. What do you hope your students learn that goes beyond playing their instrument?
2: Absolutely. I mean, the biggest things are just teamwork and respect and the ability to work as a team and to have perspective outside of themselves, but also just be lifelong appreciators of the arts and of music. You know, maybe they won't play in a community band or go be a music major, and that's okay. Like, that is not who we are catering our program to at all. So if we can learn some of those key life skills and then also just an appreciation for the arts beyond high school, then we will have a successful program for sure.
1: Chris, before we let you go, tell us once again, where is that fall concert going to be, what day, what time, and are tickets going to be needed?
2: Absolutely. So that fall concert, 7 p.m. at our beautiful brand new Performing Arts Center at the high school. It's a shorter concert in the fall, so it's about 45 minutes long, free admission, no tickets needed. Come check out what the band program has been up to the last couple months.
1: If people are looking for latest performance information or how they can learn to support West Ottawa's music program and students, where can you tell them to go?
2: They can check out our Music Boosters website, West Ottawa Music Boosters online, and there's all the dates for not only our awesome band program, but the choir program and orchestra program as well. All of those dates listed on there.
1: Our guest has been Chris Genoviak from West Ottawa High School. I'm Brian Spencer sitting in for Dan Evans. 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
6: Week 5 of the NFL kicks off tonight as the Cowboys host the Buccaneers. Dallas 2-2, Tampa Bay one of five remaining winless teams. A trade yesterday, the Ravens acquired two-time Pro Bowl center Cam Jurgens in a deal with the Eagles. Philly will get future second and fifth round draft picks. Meanwhile, Ravens quarterback Lamar Jackson missed practice yesterday with his ankle sprain. He remains doubtful for Sunday's game with the Falcons. Three of baseball's four division series are over. The Dodgers and Brewers will meet in the NLCS. LA eliminated the Braves while the Brewers knocked out the Padres. In the American League, the Rays completed a three-game sweep by edging the Yankees, sending the Yanks and manager Aaron Boone home for the winter.
7: It's a broken clubhouse. What you go through as a team, as a family, over the last 8-9 months getting ready for this, and, you know, there's just, it's the worst.
6: The only series still going, the Guardians-White Sox. The Guards smacked the Sox to stay alive. Chicago still leads 2-1 with Game 4 tonight. I'm Matt McCoy.
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9: 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Here's the latest technology news with Mark Mayfield.
10: Most U.S. voters want more guardrails on artificial intelligence and say the federal government has fallen short on addressing its risks. Here's Chris Caraggio.
11: That's according to a new Reuters Ipsos poll, which found that 57% of respondents think the Trump administration isn't taking AI risks seriously enough. 54% also said the same of Congress. AI concerns extended across party lines, with 8 in 10 Democrats and over 6 in 10 Republicans supporting stricter government regulation of AI.
10: Anthropic giving startups a year of free access to Claude Team. Claude for Startups will also give qualifying companies $1,000 in credits. It comes as the high cost of AI is forcing some companies to cut back. And Apple is reportedly working with LG to create a smart lock, doorbell, and thermostat. Bloomberg says the system will include a 6-inch square display that can be placed on a countertop. Apple and LG also working on a new security camera system. Tech Report, I'm Mark Mayfield.
12: Detroit Lions football.
13: There's Goff back to throw on first down. Steps into one downfield. Wants Jamo inside the 30. Makes the grab. Oh, baby! Jameson Williams with the catch.
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1: 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We're getting closer and closer to Halloween, and that means it's time to have a little fun. It's the Time Warp here on Holland's Cool FM.
16: It's astounding. 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
2: Yeah, it's 7:30 now on the WHTC Morning News on this Thursday, October 8th. We're at the bottom half hour of the 7 o'clock hour, so that means local news, headlines, and sports with Gary Stevens is coming up. And we're going to have Hearing Voices with Scott Watson as Scott relives a conversation with former Speaker of the House, Newt Gingrich, coming up in just about 10 minutes or so. But, of course, all of that is followed by the NBC News Brief, which is coming up in just a moment here on WHTC, Holland's Cool FM.
3: NBC News Radio, I'm Lisa Teeler. ECS, the first Atlantic hurricane of the year, is gaining strength as a Category 1 storm heading toward the Gulf Coast with maximum wind speeds of 80 miles per hour. More from meteorologist David Bigger.
4: Wind gusts extending well inland above 60 miles an hour, so expect to see maybe 70 to 75 mile per hour gusts. The storm surge forecast throughout the Florida Panhandle into the Alabama coast and the Mississippi coast.
3: Current projections show ECS making landfall somewhere between New Orleans and Panama City, likely late Friday or early Saturday. New charges are expected to be announced against former Venezuelan President Nicolas Maduro and his wife. They've been held in New York since their capture by U.S. forces at the beginning of the year. Several outlets are reporting that federal prosecutors could announce charges as soon as today against Maduro for allegedly torturing Americans who were held in Venezuelan prisons. The reports say over a dozen Americans were wrongfully detained by the Venezuelan government and tortured during Maduro's 13-year rule. Lisa Teeler, NBC News Radio.
5: Good morning, I'm Gary Stevens in the WHTC newsroom, and these are some of the stories we're following for you. The search is on for a 75-year-old Jenison area woman who is considered endangered. Well, things have apparently quieted down on the main Allendale campus of Grand Valley State University. School is taking steps to ensure that such peace continues. And Republican U.S. Senate nominee Mike Rogers is apparently going up against the Trump administration in a new ad. Details on these stories on WHTC News following NBC News at the top of the hour.
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2: Coming up on 7:33 now, the WHTC Morning News with a look at traffic and weather together. We still have no active incidents to report yet. If you see something different than what we see on our systems here, give us a call at 616-395-1450 as traffic is showing moderate to severe in some areas while it's picking up for the morning commute. There we go. Here's the latest forecast from WHTC.com. Sunny today. When set sun comes out, it's going to be a high of 65 tonight, clear with a low of 50. Tomorrow, sunny with a high of 68. Saturday, lots of sun and a high of 75 in October. Still a little bit indifferent on that. Sunday, mostly cloudy with a high of 69. Getting some current temperatures in Holland, it is 48. And in Zealand, the current temperature is also 48. Get the forecast sent to you weekdays by texting the word STORM to 80373.
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2: 7:35 now, the WHTC Morning News on this Thursday, October 8th, with a look at the lowest gas prices in our area. 4:32 is the lowest gas price being reported as of 2 hours ago. That's at the Meyer on West Shore Drive and the Mobile on Riley Street. 4:33 as of 6 minutes ago is being reported at the Quality Car Wash on South Washington. 4:35 is showing at a couple of places, the Admiral on East 24th Street and the Speedway on 120th. 4:38 is being shown as an hour ago as a cash-only price at the Love's Travel Stop on Adams Street. And then Speedway on South Washington as of 7 minutes ago is showing a price of $4.79. 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
2: 7:37 now on the WHTC Morning News. Gary Stevens is in our newsroom. He'll be back for Talk of the Town at 9 o'clock this morning. He will have a look at our local sports scene coming up in just a few moments. But right now, the only problem with shopping in a warehouse is your home is in a warehouse. But it could be. More and more people are building Costco doors in their homes, which are holes cut in your garage so you can unload your haul directly from your trunk into your home, ideally the back of your pantry or a storage area. The door is usually around 2 foot by 2 foot, and the storage areas on the other side can vary, but they're sometimes big enough to walk into. We have not gotten to the point where you'll need to drive a forklift into them, but that's probably the next stage. This isn't a door you can buy at Costco, and it's definitely not something you can install in a couple of hours on a Saturday. You add it in a renovation, a new build, or with some serious do-it-yourself skills. But home buyers are saying it's a hot request, with up to half of customers now asking for Costco doors.
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5: Joe Adell's three-run triple capped a four-run Cleveland third inning as Steven Vogt's visiting Guardians defeated the White Sox in baseball playoff action yesterday 9-3.
12: What a great atmosphere. That was awesome. To hear the fans going crazy, really cool to be a part of that. And obviously Joe with the big hit to kind of give us a little bit of cushion was huge. And, you know, we continue to pile on. And I think that's been the difference of the first couple games to today was, Game two, we were able to get a couple runs, but weren't able to add on. But really good job by our guys today.
5: Chicago leads the best of five American League Divisional Series 2-1 and will host game four at Wright Field this evening. Coming off Tuesday's 4-2 win over the visiting St. Louis Blues at the United Center in Chicago, Jeff Blasio's Blackhawks skate in Queens against the New York Islanders this evening.
12: There's probably two aspects of playing at home. One is the energy in the building, you know, and vice versa. You don't have to face, you know, I thought we played some tough buildings in Vegas, Utah, and Buffalo, to be honest with you. And then matchups, you know, both those things I think are important. So, but, you know, right now we just got to focus on trying to, you know, stack another good game on top of this one. So let's go to Long Island and play a good game.
5: Caleb Wilson had 15 points. Says six Bulls scored at double figures during last night's preseason victory over the visiting Phoenix Suns, 119-112.
13: That was fun. I ain't gonna lie. Like, for that to be my first NBA like opponent, it was cool. I learned a lot. Learned how to be more active and ready off the ball. Got the duck in on me and just learned how to be physical. But I mean, you can learn a lot from that. And I'll watch the film and get better.
5: Chicago hosts the Memphis Grizzlies at the United Center tomorrow evening. That's a look at sports. I'm Gary Stevens.
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1: It is 7:42 now, the WHTC Morning News. Brian Spencer sitting in for a recovering Dan Evans. Successful surgery on his fractured ankle after an unfortunate bicycle accident this past Sunday. Dan is going to be doing well, but will be out for a number of weeks, and we hope Dan is recovering nicely. However, it is time for Hearing Voices with Scott Watson, which is brought to you this morning by the Lighthouse Title Group, navigating real estate transactions with you. 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
5: As we celebrate the 250th birthday of the United States of America, this morning on Hearing Voices with Scott Watson, we visit with Newt Gingrich. He is, among other things, the former Speaker of the House. His new show is Newt's World, America 250, and the series. You are, among other things, a historian. What's the most impressive part of both the life and the governance of America at 250?
6: Oh, I think that it's here. And then if you look around, we are the longest surviving system of government on the planet. You know, Lenin came and went. Adolf Hitler came and went. Stalin came and went. We're still here. And we've been able to have the kind of country where you can come from all over the planet. You can have a big idea. You can work your heart out. You can make something of yourself. We did two things at Newt's World to celebrate the 250th. One is we did a series of 15 podcasts with really, really smart people talking about what it meant. And the other is we did 15 short podcasts about inventions made in the U.S. People don't realize, you know, from the airplane to the mass-produced automobile to the internet to the smartphone, to the telegraph. I mean, the number of things that Americans have invented that define the modern world is just, I think, astonishing.
5: We talk about the United States, and there's some irony in that because in a democracy, we are not always united, and perhaps more so now than at any other time in our 250-year history. Talk a little bit about whether in a democracy, unity is critically important or concerning?
6: Well, I think that having a sense that the country is bigger than us is very important. One of the reasons that President Clinton and I could get things done is that we thought in the end we served America more than the Democrat or Republican Party. And so we could actually compromise and work out agreements and do things that, including the only four consecutive balanced budgets in the last 100 years. I think in that sense it's important. But just look, I always tell people, you know, we have not had a former vice president shoot a former secretary of the treasury since the early 1800s when Hamilton was killed. We haven't had a real civil war since the 1860s, and that was a real civil war involved more people dying than all the wars that we had up through World War II. We haven't recently, and I think part of this is the news media, and part of it is the social media, the internet, the whole way we're bombarded 24 hours a day with information. But if you go back, in the late 1960s, the FBI reported that there were 2,500 bombings. The Black Panthers were openly saying that they wanted to kill cops. There were a million people who gathered at the Pentagon to protest. I mean, compared to all that, this is not as divisive, but because of the way our current media works, any random nut can get national television coverage, national news media coverage. And so you have a greater sense of bombardment because it's easier for people who don't matter much but are nonetheless noisy and can find ways to get known.
5: Newt Gingrich is, of course, the former Speaker of the House. He is also the chief cook, bottle washer, and host of Newt's World, where you will get both history and perspective. America 250 series. It is on now wherever you access high-quality podcasts. A word that I heard a lot when we celebrated the 200th, and I don't see much of now, correct me if I'm wrong, are we overrun by politicians and lacking statesmen?
6: Yeah, but you could have said that in 1976. I mean, Nixon had just left office. Ford was an appointed president. We were about to get into a Ford-Reagan primary fight. Jimmy Carter was emerging as an unknown governor of Georgia. I mean, nobody, in the summer of 1976, there were not many people, I won't say nobody, but there were not many people who would have said to you, Ronald Reagan is going to unify the country, relaunch the economy, and defeat the Soviet Empire. When you look back, it is one of the most amazing tours in American history. But looking forward, in 1976, I don't think you'd have gotten a lot of people to accept that he could break out the way he did. And that's really what made it different. I mean, he changed the whole trajectory of the country from a sort of decaying malaise under Carter to a very, very different, optimistic, principle-based conservatism that turned out its only great advantage was that it worked.
5: Final question for Newt Gingrich this morning on Hearing Voices with Scott Watson. What's your favorite memory as speaker?
6: What's it small? Standing on the balcony, looking down the mall at the people who are here visiting their capital, and thinking that as an army brat with no particular amount of money, that the voters of Georgia had allowed me to represent them, and that my colleagues who knew me best had asked me to lead them, and that it was such an enormous privilege to be an American.
5: Shortly after he left office, Newt Gingrich used to spend some time in Sarasota, Florida, where I am now, and he used to walk past my house on Golden Gate Point. I would wave, and he would nod. Those days are in the past. You can check out his work at Newt's World, the America 250 series, wherever you access high-quality podcasts. Speaker of the House, Newt Gingrich, thanks for your time today.
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3: 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Here's Monica Nelson with the latest consumer and business news.
4: Finally, drivers are getting some relief at the pumps. The national average for a gallon of regular is down about 9 cents. AAA's Marie Dodds says the G7's decision to release 100 million barrels of oil stocks provides short-term relief.
5: The bottom line is we still have constrained global supplies. You know, at some point, crude oil prices will move up again if the conflict continues over the long term.
4: And if a Category 2 hurricane hits the Gulf Coast late Friday and Saturday, well, gas prices could be going up again. Rory O'Neill with more.
6: The forecast puts Isaias on a track through parts of the Gulf that are populated with oil drilling platforms and potentially some refineries, too.
7: Well, we're certainly on high alert.
6: Chet Thompson is president of the American Fuel and Petrochemical Manufacturers. He says they know the drill.
7: We've gone through these storms before. We are well prepared. History shows that we bounce back very quickly.
6: Isaias could cut oil production in the Gulf roughly 10% or about 185,000 barrels per day.
4: And Leslie's Pool Supplies is closing dozens of locations nationwide. It's closing 76 of its more than 850 stores as part of a bankruptcy restructuring. Leslie's opened its first location in North Hollywood in 1963 and is now based in Phoenix. Leslie's still aiming to emerge from Chapter 11 bankruptcy in early 2027. Disney is adding another option for football fans to watch Super Bowl 61. The company announced the big game in L.A. will be available to stream on Disney Plus when it takes place on Valentine's Day. The Disney Plus live stream will be in addition to the game airing on ABC and ESPN. And a new report from Wallet Hub takes a look at the safest states in America. The top five may not surprise you. Vermont ranks number one, followed by Massachusetts, New Hampshire, Maine, and Utah. At the bottom of the list, the five least safe states are Louisiana, Mississippi, Texas, Florida, and Arkansas. The rankings are based on more than 50 factors, including crime, workplace safety, and financial security. I'm Monica Nelson with your consumer and business news.
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7: NBC News Radio, I'm Lisa Taylor. Alabama and Florida have already declared states of emergency as Hurricane Isaias turns toward the Gulf Coast. More from meteorologist Angie Lassman.
8: The impacts of this system, winds up to 80 miles per hour and still about 400 miles from the mouth of the Mississippi River. This thing is going to kind of spend a little bit of time over that moisture-rich, warm environment at least through the day tomorrow, and then we'll likely be seeing landfall.
7: The latest Trump rally in Texas was interrupted by protesters. President Trump held a campaign rally in San Antonio Wednesday to promote Senate candidate Ken Paxton. During his remarks, Trump was repeatedly interrupted by protesters, including some who were led away by police. There's once again anger in Los Angeles and San Diego after President Trump said Iran could hit those cities if it had a nuclear weapon. Speaking in San Antonio last night, Trump said he wants to make sure Iran does not get nuclear weapons.
9: You want to see a horror show? You want to see problems? Let them hit San Diego. Let them hit Los Angeles, and you want to see some bad things happen. You want to see a country that would be in free fall. We're not going to let that happen. We protect our cities. We protect our country. We're not letting that happen.
7: After last night's comments, Los Angeles Mayor Karen Bass accused the president of making us look ridiculous on a world stage and of giving Iran, in her words, the green light to attack our cities. There's more civil unrest over Cornell University's handling of a 2024 alleged gang rape case. Yesterday, student groups such as the Cornell NAACP chapter and Students for Democratic Cornell held a sit-in at the Toni Morrison Dining Hall on campus. It was part of Zero Day, a campus-wide economic blackout where students disrupted business as usual by not attending class or spending money on campus. Texas has successfully carried out the nation's first execution since Tennessee's failed attempt at putting Krista Pike to death last week. 46-year-old Jamal Howard was put to death by lethal injection Wednesday, receiving a fatal dose of pentobarbital, the same drug that Pike was given two doses of and survived. You're listening to the latest on NBC News Radio.
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7: Record high diesel prices are squeezing truckers and could mean higher prices for consumers. More from Scott Carr.
14: The diesel industry's been struggling with rising costs of their own and a shrinking workforce. Users are paying a lot more than they were earlier in the year, right now around $8 a gallon. Trucking companies say they'll have to pass on the cost to buyers, while some operators are selling trucks or completely getting out of the business. President Trump has ordered agencies to look for ways to lower diesel prices, but analysts say that won't be a long-term solution, and they expect the higher fuel prices will reach grocery stores and other businesses in the months ahead.
7: Elon Musk will be joining President Trump today at the White House's Science A New Golden Age Summit. Details from Mark Mayfield.
15: According to the White House, Trump will award Musk and other American innovators the nation's highest honors for scientific and technological achievement. Other National Medal of Science honorees expected to attend include Google co-founder Sergey Brin, NVIDIA CEO Jensen Huang, and AMD CEO Lisa Su.
7: Sean Diddy Combs will be staying in prison for an extra month, Tammy Trujillo reports.
16: The rapper has had his prison release date pushed back after reports surfaced he's been getting special treatment behind bars. Combs is serving time at Fort Dix Federal Prison in New Jersey on charges related to prostitution. A recent report from NBC News claimed Combs has been paying his fellow inmates thousands of dollars for contraband items like cell phones and alcohol. Records from the Bureau of Prisons now show his release date's been pushed back from late January of 2028 to early March.
7: Dolly Parton's estate wants a Tennessee judge to force her nephew and former head of security into court over alleged threats. The estate says Parton's nephew, Brian Seaver, has put up signs, caution tape, and what appears to be barbed wire around his Fairview home to avoid being served with a restraining order. Attorneys accuse Seaver and his security company of sending threatening messages and making demands against Parton's staff and business interests, claim Seaver has denied. Lisa Taylor, NBC News Radio.
17: With a news update on WHTC Holland's Cool FM, I'm Gary Stevens. The search is on for a 75-year-old Jenison area woman who is considered endangered. Family members and friends have not seen Mary Cecilia Rowe since she left her home on Tuesday afternoon driving a gray 2014 Chevrolet Sonic. She was wearing a black T-shirt, black pants, and sunglasses at the time. Deputies say she was last spotted in the area of Wilson Avenue and M6 around 1:45 Tuesday afternoon. The concern stems from Rowe's condition of having dementia. Anyone with any information as to Mary Rowe's whereabouts is asked to contact the Ottawa County Sheriff's Office or Ottawa County Silent Observer. A photo of her is in the story at WHTC.com. While things have apparently quieted down on the main Allendale campus of Grand Valley State University, after a number of incidents during the first month of classes, the school is taking steps to ensure that such peace continues. Beginning this evening, GVSU will enhance enforcement of its visitor and guest policy. From 10 p.m. to 5 a.m. on Thursdays, Fridays, and Saturdays, entrance access to the Valley campus will be limited to students, faculty, staff, contractors, pre-registered guests, and emergency service vehicles. The arch entrance off of Lake Michigan Drive, that's M45, will be the only public entry point open, with all other access points accessible only for exiting. This is a follow-up to a letter sent a couple of weeks ago to students and parents by the school, outlining a series of immediate physical safety adjustments, including increased residential building access controls, enforced guest policies and quiet hours, and increased patrols of around designated areas of concern around across campus grounds. Since classes began at GVSU on August 31st, there's been a large brawl involving bats and a knife, over a dozen vehicle burglaries, an armed assault at a residential building, vandalism of a flock surveillance unit, and a Peeping Tom arrest following an off-campus apartment unit break-in. Campus security officials have since huddled with Ottawa County Sheriff Eric DeBoer and other law enforcement figures.
18: In talking with Grand Valley, they said, you know, as far as fights and on-campus issues go, it's pretty normal. There have been a few more weapons complaints, which is obviously a concern to us. But they're working closely with us, and the prosecutor's office was there saying that they're taking a hard stance on weapons cases on or near campus. So we all work together to address any of those issues, and that's really the cool thing about Ottawa is that all of us, sheriff and all the chiefs, get along real well and work well together. And there's not really any of the territorialism that you've seen in other places.
17: An online link for additional information about these safety enhancements at GVSU is in the story at WHTC.com. Republican U.S. Senate nominee Mike Rogers says the tariffs on Canadian imports need to end now. Rogers says President Trump needs to immediately end the tariff war with the northern neighbors in a new 30-second campaign ad.
19: Here in Michigan, we know that Canada is not our enemy. We need to end this tariff war now. As Michigan senator, I'll bring both parties together to lower your prices. That's job number one.
20: Democrats accuse Rogers of reversing course after defending Mr. Trump's trade policy since he launched his campaign for the Senate. Rogers and Democrat Abdul El-Sayed are slated to debate in Grand Rapids tonight. Get the latest news anytime at WHTC.com.
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21: Hi, this is Craig Kleinixel from Dykstra Funeral Homes. Over the years, we've talked about a lot of things, from illness, importance of family to our great Holland, Zeeland, and Saugatuck communities. We know there are many things that can claim a loved one. Heart disease, cancer, addiction, but one of the most dreaded is dementia and Alzheimer's. This disease leaves your loved one with the inability to communicate. If you've lost a friend or family member that has suffered with this horrendous disease, you know what I'm talking about. Now I'm asking you to take the opportunity to start a conversation. If you have a family member who may show early signs of dementia or Alzheimer's, don't lose this valuable time to have a talk. As there is no cure, there are treatments that can slow down this debilitating disease and resources for the caregivers. Dementia and Alzheimer's directly impacted our family. Maybe you can lessen this impact on yours. That's why we at Dykstra Funeral Homes hope you will start a conversation before it's too late.
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1: 8:09 now in the WHTC Morning News on this Thursday, October 8th, with a look at traffic and weather together. No active incidents to report yet here on our systems, and we've not received any phone calls yet, so hopefully things are going good as traffic is showing severe in some areas out there. If you see something on the road we have not picked up yet, give us a call at 616-395-1450. Of course, don't do it while you're driving, and do it while you're in a safe location. Time to check the weather now from WHTC.com. That sun is starting to come up, and it's going to be out all day. It's going to be a high of 65 today. Tonight, clear and 50. Tomorrow, no more sun with a high of 68. Saturday is going to be all sun with a high of 75. And Sunday, some clouds with a high of 69. It's currently 48 in Holland and 49 in Zeeland. 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
1: It's 8:13 now on the WHTC Morning News on Holland's Cool FM on this Thursday, October 8th. I'm Brian Spencer filling in for a recovering Dan Evans in case you missed our update earlier this morning when we started our show at 6 o'clock. By the way, if you've been joining us since then, thank you very much for tuning in. And for those of you just joining us, good morning and hope you're having a good day so far. Our update this morning was that Dan did have successful surgery on his fractured ankle from a bicycle accident over the weekend. Dan's going to be laid up for about at least 6 weeks before he can even start physical therapy and get back on his feet. So we hope he is doing well, and if you have any well wishes you'd like to send, feel free to give us a call up here at our station, or if you have any get well cards or things you want to send to the station or drop off in person, our address is 87 Central Avenue with the zip code of 49423. Normally at this time on Thursday, we would welcome in Congressman Bill Huizinga onto the show. However, due to scheduling conflicts, Bill was unable to make it. So we are going to play an interview that I had a chance to do yesterday with Dr. Nicole Henry from CVS Health about tips to get through this cold and flu season. Fall routines are in full swing, and so is the cold and flu season. That makes now a good time for families to stock up on health and wellness items before the first sick day hits. Hello, I'm Brian Spencer. With rising costs impacting everybody, families wonder what they should have on hand and other ways to save while you stock up on items that can help you stay well during this cold and flu season. Dr. Nicole Henry, pharmacist and district leader with CVS Health, is joining us to share simple ways to prepare the whole family for the months ahead. Welcome, Dr. Henry.
2: Hi, Brian.
1: Nicole, fall is in the air and so are those germs. What are some simple things families can do now to prepare for the cold and flu season?
2: Yes, simple things families can do, immunizations, basic hand hygiene, and also stocking up on some of the essential products. When it comes to immunizations, the flu vaccine is recommended for anyone ages 6 months of age or older. We also have our COVID vaccine and up to 15 additional expanded vaccinations at our local CVS, so patients can stop in and they can do a walk-in or they can make an appointment. When it comes to stocking up, very important that everyone has some of the essentials on hand, you know, just in case, especially this cough and cold season. So that includes pain relievers, any cough and cold medications, flu and COVID tests, just to see, you know, what illness they might have during respiratory illness season, and also allergy relief, very important for anything that runs. So runny eyes, runny nose, just helps to dry that up. Also, a humidifier can help, too, for both cool and warm mist, just to provide some extra moisture, allow for some more easy breathing, and even some multivitamins for general wellness. At CVS, we do have our heart-shaped multivitamins in berry flavor, so both delicious and also promoting wellness in the community.
1: And as a parent of a 4-year-old going to preschool and a 1.5-year-old, I can tell you, being stocked and being prepared is very, very useful. Now, doctor, with so many options on store shelves, how do we know what to choose, and can store brand products offer the same kind of trusted products families are looking for?
2: Yes. So our store brand products are equivalent to the national branded products. And, of course, like you mentioned, there's tons and tons of choices out there. So what do our customers decide? Well, if they have questions, they can stop in. They can talk to their local pharmacist. We can run a quick drug interaction check, too, to make sure that customers can take their medications both safe and effectively as well.
1: This is Dr. Nicole Henry, pharmacist and district leader with CVS Health, talking about ways to prepare and stock up for the upcoming cold and flu season, which weather's been kind of wonky where we're at, so, but trust me, it's out there and it's coming. Doctor, we all know things are getting very expensive out there these days. Stocking up can get very expensive on these medicines as well. What are some ways listeners and patients can save money, help their dollar stretch further, but still get the essentials they need to try to stay healthy during these next few months?
2: Yes, so we do have our store-branded products, and that's equivalent to the national brands, but that does allow for some cost savings right there. Also, we do have our extra care program where customers can get 2% back on their purchases. Oftentimes in extra care, a lot of those products are either buy one, get one half off, or buy one, get one free even. So important to double-check that label, sign up for extra care, and then also collect the 2% back that they can use on additional purchases.
1: Dr. Henry, we know a lot of the essentials. You said allergy medicine, colds and flus, things of that. Are there some products you don't see a lot of people getting that could actually be very beneficial to them?
2: 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Humidifier just helps to ease breathing. It also has an aromatherapy feature, too. 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Also, just those multivitamin wellness gummies supports wellness, supports overall health, delicious as well. 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
1: Well, Dr. Henry, that sounds like great information. 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
2: Thanks, Brian.
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1: Except for this weekend, except for tomorrow, Gary Stevens will be on the call from Ray and Sue Smith Stadium as the Holland Flying Ducks host the Comstock Park Panthers, with coverage beginning at 6:40 right here on WHTC, Holland's Cool FM. Right now, Daria Albinger has your entertainment report.
7: Sean Diddy Combs will stay in prison for an extra month.
8: The rapper has had his prison release date pushed back after reports surfaced he's been getting special treatment behind bars. Combs is serving time at Fort Dix Federal Prison in New Jersey on charges related to prostitution. A recent report from NBC News claimed Combs has been paying his fellow inmates thousands of dollars for contraband items like cell phones and alcohol. Records from the Bureau of Prisons now show his release date's been pushed back from late January of 2028 to early March. I'm Tammy Trujillo.
7: The Beach Boys are canceling another comeback concert.
9: The band was scheduled to perform this Friday in Bloomington, Illinois, but the venue recently announced that the show had been called off due to unforeseen circumstances. The cancellation comes after the Beach Boys canceled their summer and fall shows, as Mike Love took some time to recover from health issues. Despite the cancellation, the group's October 11th and 19th shows in Nashville and Calgary remain on the schedule. I'm Mark Mayfield.
7: Mia Goth is filing for divorce from Shia LaBeouf. She's also asking for primary custody of their 4-year-old daughter. And Chris Stapleton may need more than Tennessee whiskey to feel better. He's postponed a few upcoming performances as he battles the flu. That's entertainment. I'm Daria Albinger.
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1: 8:23 now on the WHTC Morning News on this Thursday, October 8th. Went through a lot of birthdays earlier. Sigourney Weaver, Chevy Chase, Matt Damon. But Robert Bell, also known as Cool from Cool and the Gang, is celebrating a birthday today. Here's Celebration on Holland's Cool FM.

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4: 8:27 now, coming up to 8:28 on the WHTC Morning News. I had a Stevie Wonder song queued up, but however, we got a message that somebody wanted to come on the air and say hi to everybody. So, ladies and gentlemen, joining us via the telephone now is none other than the host of the WHTC Morning News, Mr. Dan Evans. Dan, it is good to hear from you, sir.
5: Thank you so much, Brian, and appreciate everybody over there stepping up, because I'm not going to be back for a while, but I just thought I'd check in here. I had a surgery yesterday and can't say enough good things about the staff of the Holland Hospital. My wife is Wonder Woman times 10 and taking care of me, and it's going to be a long haul here, but I didn't want to go too long without just kind of checking in, seeing how everybody else is doing.
4: No, absolutely. Everything's going all right here. I've had some calls asking when Gary broke the news about the accident and you going into surgery. We've had some calls wishing everybody, or that everyone wanted to know that you were in their thoughts and prayers, and we did hear yesterday the surgery went well. For those who may not know the whole situation, can you kind of briefly explain what you talked about on Monday now that you're a little less beat up?
5: Yeah, sure. I have a new e-bike and was on a Sunday morning, just the best ride. The weather was perfect. It was just, you know, I was ready for about a 20-mile ride, which is pretty easy on an e-bike because you got a little assistance.
4: Sure.
5: But I just ended up going over this little wood bridge on a trail that went over a creek, and I'll laugh about it again. I'll try to laugh about it the entire time, that there was a big sign that said extremely slippery when wet. Of course, I didn't really realize it was wet, and my back tire went out. So I went down and got called 911. The rest is history, I guess. They brought me in. Great care the whole time. So it's certainly not without pain today, but we're going to take now I'm in recovery, so I'm excited about that.
4: That's exactly right. And you had surgery on a fractured ankle. I understand there was plates and 14 screws is what Mrs. Evans told us?
5: That's what I'm hearing, yeah.
4: All right. Yeah, it's terrible.
5: As you called me before you become the $6 million man.
4: The $6 million Dan, yes.
5: Yeah. Well, I just want to check in real quick, Brian. I appreciate you helping me out, and we'll keep in touch.
4: Well, it's not a problem, Dan. Thank you very much for calling. Hey, I know this is your show, but I'll say it. Feel free to call anytime.
5: All right. I appreciate it.
4: Thank you, Dan. That was Dan Evans, host of the WHTC Morning News, going through his recovery. Again, if you have any wishes you'd like to send to Dan, feel free to give us a call here at the station. 616-392-3121 is our hours after we are off the air. 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
4: It is 8:31 now, the WHCC Morning News. Man, it was really great to hear from Dan, but we've got to move on for the last half hour of our show because we've got Linda Hart from the Holland Area Convention and Visitors Bureau to come in and talk about a busy, busy weekend in our Discover Holland segment. And then, of course, we'll have one final look at news and headlines with Gary Stevens in our newsroom. We'll be back for Talk of the Town this morning at 9 o'clock. And who knows what else we're going to do to wrap up our day, folks. It's the WHCC Morning News on Holland's Cool FM. Right now, here's an NBC News brief.
8: NBC News Radio, I'm Lisa Taylor. Forecasters are tracking the first Atlantic hurricane of the year as it's making its way toward the Gulf Coast. The National Hurricane Center says Isaias is a Category 1 storm. More from meteorologist Angie Lassman.
9: The impacts of this system, winds up to 80 miles per hour now, still about 400 miles from the mouth of the Mississippi River. This thing is going to kind of spend a little bit of time over that moisture-rich, warm environment at least through the day tomorrow, and then we'll likely be seeing landfall.
8: The latest projections are showing Isaias making landfall somewhere between New Orleans and Panama City, likely late Friday or early Saturday. Wednesday's Trump rally in Texas saw a number of interruptions by protesters. President Trump held a campaign rally in San Antonio to promote Senate candidate Ken Paxton. During his remarks, Trump was repeatedly interrupted by protesters, including some who were led away by police. One protester appeared to approach the stage as Trump was talking, and another was reportedly assaulted by a Trump supporter on his way out. Lisa Taylor, NBC News Radio.
10: Good morning, I'm Gary Stevens in the WHTC newsroom, and these are some of the stories we're following for you. One person was seriously injured following a two-vehicle crash southeast of Holland last night. The search for a new city manager in Zeeland gets into high gear this week. And the state Supreme Court has heard arguments in a wrongful death lawsuit filed against South Haven and the drowning death of an 18-year-old 6 years ago. I'll have details on these and other stories on WHTC News following NBC News at the top of the hour.
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4: Coming up on 8:34 on the WHTC Morning News on this Thursday, October 8th, with a look at traffic and weather together. Traffic is starting to show a little less severe, more moderate now. However, there are no active incidents reported here yet. If you see something different on the roads, give us a call when you're safe at 616-395-1450. That is 1450. See how we did that? That's our station's frequency. Here's the latest forecast from WHTC.com. That sun is coming out there. I see a beautiful blue sky, and it's going to be a high of 65 today and tonight. Mostly clear with a low of 50. Tomorrow, sunny and 68. Saturday, sunny and 75. 75 in the middle of October. Ain't that something, folks? Who knows with this weather these days? And Sunday, mostly cloudy with a high of 69. Current temperatures are 49 in Holland and 50 in Zeeland. The latest news, weather, and sports is available anytime at WHTC.com.
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4: 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Linda Hart is standing by from the Holland Convention and Visitors Bureau, but here's that Stevie Wonder song I had queued before Dan called up here on Holland's Cool FM.

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1: It's 8:40 now on the WHTC Morning News on this Thursday, October 8th. You know that music, you know that sound. It's time for Discover Holland with our good friends from the Holland Convention Area Convention and Visitors Bureau. And Miss Linda Hart is back with us after a couple of weeks off. It's always nice to see Joofy, but Linda, it's good to have you back.
2: Well, thank you very much. It's very odd to be back. And well, yeah. But I'm here.
1: Yes.
2: Bells on.
1: Definitely. Linda, for anyone who says they don't have anything to do this weekend, they're not trying hard enough in this town, especially on Saturday, which we'll get to in a second. But it's October. We're going into 60s and even high 70s this weekend. But believe it or not, fall is in the air, and so is music around Holland. Tell us a little bit about what's going on.
2: Yeah, so I just really want to go back about fall. I mean, last weekend was amazing, right, for Fall Fest?
1: Fantastic.
2: It just was absolutely stunning. And, you know, this weekend we can expect the same. I've got a lot of music. You know, I think feel like when people lean into fall, especially when we get into October, it's like everybody's leaning into festivals and fall festivals and things such of that nature. And just like you said, there's no shortage there. So there is Bowerman's Farm Market. And, mm-hmm. again, they continue to be creative every single season that there is. All Fridays and Saturdays in October, they're doing a live music and a happy hour at the Bowerman's Farm Market. So this is actually the farm market, right?
1: Yes.
2: So they'll have live music, folk rock today. And, folk rock today and the Sunday Scaries, which is actually a name of a band, but that's a different band from the one in California. Anyway.
1: Okay.
2: On Saturday, that's doing kind of a pop funk, Jim Croce, things such as that. Tanglewood also is having a fall winery festival on Friday and Saturday as well.
1: Yeah, fall festival, like you said. There you go.
2: Food trucks, live music, hayride, scavenger hunt. That's from 2 to 9 on both days at Tanglewood. Oh, my gosh.
1: Tanglewood Winery.
2: Thank you,
1: sir. Easy for me to say as well. Yes.
2: Yep.
1: And that's tomorrow and Saturday,
2: yes,
1: correct?
2: And I do want to clarify the timing for Bowerman's. That is Friday and Saturday from 5 until 8.
1: Okay.
2: And then, obviously, live music continues at various venues throughout the greater Holland area, including downtown, Tulip City Bar and Grill, Kelly's Bar and Grill, Hops at 84 East, and Itty Bitty always have great live music on Fridays and Saturdays. So, you know, there just seems to be a common theme.
1: Yes.
2: In addition to whatever, and whenever the Park Theater is doing live music as well.
1: Oh, without a doubt. Absolutely. Now, we talk about fall. Mm-hmm. It's October. Mm-hmm. What else happens in October?
2: Mm-hmm.
1: Halloween time.
2: Yep.
1: And there's an event coming up tomorrow night that some Halloween fans or fans of the macabre in general might find interesting.
2: Yeah. So the Cider and Stories Ventura Cemetery Tour, this is a collaboration between the Holland Museum and Park Township, which I think is super, super cool because people really find cemeteries amazing. We do a number of, or not our office does, but Linda Kaiser does a number of different cemetery tours over at Pilgrim Cemetery. You learn all about the history, people that are buried there. Just kind of, it's just really, really cool story. So this one is a partnership, again, like I said, between the Holland Museum and Park Township. They are going to be testing out a new virtual cemetery tour and discover the stories behind some of Park Township's earliest settlers. This is kind of a special kickoff. It is, again, like you said, tomorrow, 5:30 to 7. There'll be cider and donuts while learning about recent improvements to the park. And, again, I think any time that there's improvements in any of our green spaces in the greater Holland area, I always think that's worth celebrating. So kudos to Park Township.
1: Cider and spooky stories. Well, that sounds like fall, even though it's looking like it's going to be in the near 70s tomorrow.
2: That's okay.
1: Linda Hart, Holland Area Convention and Visitors Bureau, on the air with us today for a Discover Holland segment. You spoke about the Park Theater, Knickerbocker Theater, if anybody might not be into cemeteries or anything like that,
2: right?
1: Might want to take in a movie there. Tell us what's going on at the Knickerbocker tomorrow night.
2: Right. So this is the Sound Silent Film Festival, and I had to really look this up, and it's a thing, okay?
1: Mm-hmm.
2: So it is, it pairs contemporary silent films from around the world with newly composed scores performed live.
1: Okay, so this is not a film festival about Simon and Garfunkel, correct?
2: Correct.
1: Okay.
2: Correct. Although that would that title would lead you to believe that, wouldn't it?
1: It certainly
2: so
1: would.
2: So expanding genres of comedy to drama to animation to experimental film, each screening recreates the magic of early cinema where music and imagery come together to tell powerful wordless stories. And that is only one night only at the Knickerbocker tomorrow at 7 o'clock.
1: Well, hey, that's perfect. You've got Cider Stories and Cemetery from 5:30 to 7, and then the Sound of Silent Film Festival 7:30 tonight. Cracking a whole evening in downtown Holland. Why not, right?
2: That's exactly right.
1: Now, speaking of downtown Holland, let's catch our breath. Saturday, October 10th, it seems like everybody decided that they wanted to put everything on the calendar that day. Let's start it off. We've got the Walk to End Alzheimer's at Centennial Park that morning. I believe I'm going to be out covering for Dan at that event.
2: Awesome.
1: And later that night, the Holland VFW, as we heard a moment ago, is hosting another fundraiser that you guys are a great sponsor of in the form of the professional wrestling show.
2: Yep.
1: That raises funds at the VFW. I'm definitely going to be there for that. And in between that, somehow I've got to try to catch my breath and head over to the Holland Civic Center place because what's coming up Saturday there?
2: It's the Holland International Festival from 4 to 7. Free festival. They've been doing this a number of years. Great opportunity to celebrate the cultures living and working in West Michigan. It is hosted by the Holland International Relations Commission. Big shout out to Esther and her crew for making this happen every single year. There'll be main stage performances, a children's fiesta. Mm-hmm. There'll be a mercado, hands-on activities, an international food court. You can't go wrong with this festival.
1: I looked at some of the food there, Mexican, Greek. I thought I saw French, some Italian perhaps. I'm not sure. Mediterranean. It's all going to be there. I had a chance to talk to Esther yesterday about the festival. I cannot wait to be out there hosting that. I'm going to have a busy day myself, but it's going to be a great time. I get to spend all day in downtown Holland. I mean, how bad is that, right?
2: That is actually a fabulous way to spend a day.
1: It sure is. It definitely is. Now, Sunday, there's not much going on, probably because of everything. But, however, there's still fall activities out there. And how can some people partake in those, particularly corn mazes that are coming up around here?
2: Sure. So, you know, just as a no shortage of live music, we have no shortage of U-picks and corn mazes, which we're very thankful to the surrounding community. Bella Vista Farms are doing U-picks. That's over in Fenville.
1: Okay.
2: That's daily from 10 to 6. Crane Orchards, which is literally across the street from Bella Vista. They have a corn maze. Again, that's over in Fenville. It's still apple season. Apple
1: get
2: picking
1: the U-picks,
2: season.
1: The corn maze, and then stop off at their cafe.
2: That's exactly right. A little cider and donuts. And then Crisp Country Acres, which is located on the north side of Holland, they also have a corn maze and U-picks that are going on. So lots of things to do if you don't want to be inside. Certainly a lot of things to do outside.
1: And with Monday coming up, it is the second Monday of the month. What does that mean, Linda?
2: Second Monday of the month is the Holland Museum's free second Monday. They do that every month from 4 to 7, gives visitors and residents an opportunity to go check out whatever new exhibits are going on in the Holland Museum. And this one is a Delft-inspired exhibit, crafts, hands-on activities. It's the museum's blue and white invitational exhibit before it closes. So you get to meet with Gemma Fletcher from the Arts Council, who's the arts education manager, for free talk exploring the history of Delftware. You know, just as much as Holland, we really lean into its history when we do a lot of our marketing.
1: Absolutely.
2: But recognizing how diverse that we are. But part of that Holland, you know, in addition to wooden shoes, is really the Delft.
1: Oh, it sure is.
2: The Delft is just beautiful. So you get to learn all about that.
1: See that blue and white everywhere in your lives. And you may not have known what it was called for a long time, but it's a good way to learn it at the Holland Museum. Linda, there's a lot going on.
2: I love it.
1: Where can people go to keep track of this and find out what's coming up next?
2: We'd love you to go to our website, holland.org.
1: Absolutely. This has been Linda Hart, my good friend, the Holland Area Convention and Visitors Bureau. Linda, I will see you again next week.
2: Yes, you will.
1: Excellent, Linda.
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1: 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It's not me covering Dan on the Morning News without a little Elvis. It's the Jailhouse Rock here on Holland's Cool FM.

0: Hi, this is Kim, Community Wellness Director and Manager of Prime IV Hydration and Wellness in Holland. 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
1: 8:54 now, the WHTC Morning News on this Thursday, October 8th. We're going to have one final look at traffic and weather coming up in just a moment. Columbus Day coming up Monday. Some know it as Columbus Day still. Some know it as Indigenous Peoples Day. And speaking of which, I bet you didn't know that this band had Indigenous heritage. It's Redbone. Come and get your love. And they're going to take us up to our final look at traffic and weather here on WHTC, Holland's Cool FM.

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1: And at 8:58 now, the WHCC Morning News on this Thursday, October 8th, with one final look at traffic and weather together. No active incidents coming through our system here today, so it looks like we might have had a Gary Stevens clean slate, and we enjoy hearing that every day. Here's the latest forecast from WHTC.com. Sunny and 65 today. Mostly clear tonight with a low of 50. Tomorrow, sunny and 68. Saturday, sunny and 75. And Sunday, mostly cloudy with a high of 69. It's currently 50 in Holland and 51 in Zeeland. Get the forecast sent to you weekdays by texting the word STORM to 80373.
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1: $4.30 is the lowest gas price if you're a Sam's Club member, and $4.32 is the next lowest gas price in a couple of areas out there. Well, that's going to wrap it up for me here on the WHCC Morning News. Gary Stevens is standing by to join you for Talk of the Town. His guests will be Elgin County Prosecutor Mike Villar and Dr. Michael Breshears, the Executive Director of Community Mental Health of Ottawa County. It's been a pleasure joining you. I'll see you again around 10:25 for What's New Around Holland. Jim McKinney will be in tomorrow. For Gary Stevens, I'm Brian Spencer. Have a great day and take care of yourselves.
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3: NBC News Radio, I'm Lisa Taylor. The USS Abraham Lincoln returns to its home port in San Diego today. Ahead of its arrival, Secretary of War Pete Hegseth flew out to meet the sailors and Marines who've been part of the record 10-month deployment.
4: I draw inspiration from the mission that you executed so successfully. You have changed the arc of history, ensuring that crazy people, theocrats, never get a nuclear weapon.
3: It was a deployment marked by reports of dwindling supplies, poor morale, and multiple suicide attempts. Hegseth acknowledged that it wasn't easy and awarded the crew the highest unit-level military decoration possible, the Presidential Unit Citation. The first Atlantic hurricane of the year is headed toward the Gulf Coast as a Category 1. More from meteorologist Angie Lassman.
5: The impacts of this system, which did rapidly intensify into the overnight hours, and we're talking about winds up to 80 miles per hour now, still about 400 miles or more from the mouth of the Mississippi River. This thing is going to kind of spend a little bit of time over that moisture-rich, warm environment at least through the day tomorrow, and then we'll likely be seeing landfall.
3: The National Hurricane Center says Isaias has current projections of making landfall somewhere between New Orleans and Panama City, either late Friday or early Saturday. The Trump Organization is applying for the use of the .Trump internet domain. The company, which manages the president's trademarks, filed paperwork through a subsidiary with the Internet Corporation for assigned names and numbers. The company said in the application that the .Trump domain will remain tightly controlled to protect the integrity and trust associated with the Trump brand. Elon Musk will be joining President Trump today at the White House's Science: A New Golden Age Summit. Mark Mayfield has details.
6: According to the White House, Trump will award Musk and other American innovators the nation's highest honors for scientific and technological achievement. Other National Medal of Science honorees expected to attend include Google co-founder Sergey Brin, NVIDIA CEO Jensen Huang, and AMD CEO Lisa Su.
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3: A Minnesota man is facing a federal terrorism charge over an alleged Mall of America attack plot. Kelly O'Donnell reports.
9: This 18-year-old American-born teenager, Sheikhdoon Abdulhani Mohammed, pledged loyalty to ISIS, and he planned to carry out a mass casualty event in Minnesota.
10: 100% committed. Those are the words Mohammed allegedly uttered when he described his planned jihad journey.
9: The FBI says it had been watching the suspect for nearly 2 years.
3: FBI agents arrested him Tuesday after he bought a disabled rifle and ammunition from an undercover employee. Prosecutors claim he intended to kill 30 to 60 people. New charges are expected to be announced against former Venezuelan President Nicolas Maduro and his wife. They've been held in New York since their capture by U.S. forces at the beginning of the year. Several outlets are reporting that federal prosecutors could announce charges as soon as today against Maduro for allegedly torturing Americans who were held in Venezuelan prisons. International students may soon be charged $70,000 to work in the U.S. The Department of Homeland Security posted a proposal online Wednesday that calls for non-immigrant students with F-1 visas to pay $70,000 to a certified institution for on-the-job training. DHS says the new proposal is intended to combat fraud, strengthen the integrity of the immigration system, and protect U.S. workers. The proposal must go through a 30-day public comment period before being finalized. The World Health Organization is releasing first-ever guidelines to address the big rise in obesity among children. Tammy Trujillo has details.
11: The organization is recommending structured dietary and physical activity tailored to individuals or part of a program. It doesn't recommend pharmacy treatment or weight loss surgery that changes the digestive tract for children under the age of 9. The World Health Organization is also calling on policymakers to make healthy diets and physical activity more accessible and more affordable. The CDC says about 20% of U.S. children and adolescents are obese.
3: Lisa Taylor, NBC News Radio.
12: With a news update on WHTC Holland's Cool FM, I'm Gary Stevens. One person was seriously injured following a two-vehicle crash southeast of Holland last night. No names or other identification were initially revealed by Allegan County Sheriff Sergeant Ryan Rua. Following the incident, which occurred shortly before 8 p.m. along Lincoln Road, that's M40 at 138th Avenue, that was where a northbound pickup truck stopped to make a left turn, was slammed from behind by another northbound vehicle whose driver was pinned in as a result of the collision. He was taken to an undisclosed hospital while the pickup motorist was not hurt. It took more than 2 hours to clear up the crash site as the incident remains under investigation. The search for a new city manager in Zeeland gets into high gear this week. Assistant City Manager Kevin Plockmeyer has assumed the operational leadership duties on an interim basis following the death in August of longtime manager Tim Klunder. And last month, the opening was officially posted by the city. A number of resumes have already come into City Hall, and today, Mayor Rick Van Dorp will meet with officials from HR Solutions in Zeeland to go over those resumes and discuss the next steps in the process.
13: You know, you want somebody that obviously has a passion for the community and wants to see us succeed, and the city manager has to have a working knowledge of a lot of different aspects of how cities operate, so obviously somebody that's going to have some experience in that realm is huge, so for good quality candidates.
12: Van Dorp added that a search committee of municipal and civic leaders will meet to continue the candidate search with the hope of having a new city manager in place by the first of the year. The state Supreme Court heard arguments in a wrongful death lawsuit filed against the city of South Haven in the drowning death of 18-year-old Brandon Chambers in 2020.
14: His family says in the lawsuit that the city cut costs to increase profits when they eliminated the lifeguard program years earlier, and they say that was a factor in his death. City's argument for immunity has resulted in the case reaching the state Supreme Court after Chambers' family won in lower court. Now, the family's attorney says yellow flags were flying at the beach, not red flags, as the city had previously said. Justices will make a decision within the next several weeks. I'm Michael Arning.
12: State House Speaker Matt Hall is proposing banning hospitals from using artificial intelligence for pricing. The Richland Republican, in a campaign appearance in suburban Detroit, also wants to prevent health insurance companies from using AI to deny patient claims. Hall says hospitals should not use technology to calculate the maximum price for services. This comes as McDonald's is now facing a federal class action lawsuit accusing the company of using AI-powered pricing tools to drive up menu prices. An Ann Arbor police report shows former University of Michigan head football coach Sharon Moore knew about allegations that former assistant coach LaTroy Lewis sexually assaulted a woman. The victim told Moore about the assault, and then Moore gave Lewis a raise. The 31-year-old victim says she was sexually assaulted by the assistant coach on December 5th, 2024 at Weber's Hotel in Ann Arbor after the two had chatted for several months following a match on the dating app Bumble in July of 2024. Police closed the case for inactivity this past August. 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
12: Here's the latest forecast from WHTC.com. Sunny today, 65. Mostly clear tonight, 50. Mostly sunny tomorrow, 68. For the weekend, a sunny Saturday, 75. Mostly cloudy on Sunday, 69. Currently 53 in Zeeland, 56 in Holland. 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
22: I don't cause trouble. I'm kind of a placid person. Anyway, good morning. Welcome to Talk of the Town for this Thursday, October the 8th. Glad you are with us, bright and sunny in Holland today. 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
0: 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Yeah, bright and sunny. Not really a cloud in the sky. 56 right now in Holland. For October 8th, that's good. It's not too warm. There's a little briskness in the air. I don't want to say it's a crisp morning. I think we need to be around the 50-degree mark or a little bit less to say it's crisp. No, no. We know crisp is where that new roundabout on Port Sheldon Street and 120th Avenue is. That's in crisp. But it's not a bad morning. It's a good morning to... No, I'm not going to play Patrick Rodriguez. I shouldn't say that too loudly. We have people in this building, if you mention any disco hit and they don't remember it, they'll play it. Patrick Rodriguez, We Were Born to Be Alive. Born to Be Alive. From 1979. And... Today's a bright, sunny day, so yeah, we were born to be alive today, on a day like today. So it's nice. It's nice. Hope your Thursday's off to a good start. So far, so good. It's been a little rough on Ottawa County roads lately, around here. You know, we had those fatal accidents, three of them in a 72-hour span. And we had a three-vehicle pileup. That led to a couple of teens being hospitalized. Somebody got out of a burning car. Whenever there's a burning car, poof, yeah, that definitely attracts attention. And then we had another pileup, another two-vehicle crash over on Lincoln Road. I don't know what you can do with that. You know, M40, Lincoln Road, the route between Holland and... Allegan. You know, that's a pretty rough road. Not rough in terms of the texture of the road. You know, it's not 2 miles of bad road. I mean, it's very smooth. But it's very straight. And especially between Holland and Hamilton. And people, you know, especially the newbies that just get their NASCAR card, they definitely want to see if they can press the limits of the speed on their odometer. You know, the speedometer says you can go like 110. You know, like the Commander Cody song, you know, Hot Rod Lincoln. Wound it up to 110. And sometimes people do that on Lincoln Road. You know, I'm surprised, maybe because the numbers aren't totally there, but I would put that stretch between Holland and Allegan with only one stoplight in between. And that one, I say one stoplight between the 196 junction and Allegan. And that one stoplight in Hamilton has only been there for about a couple of years now. But that was a straight stretch. And, you know, I would put that as one of the more dangerous roads, if not in this region, in the state. I've been reading some stories about some roads that I grew up with that have become notoriously bad. Telegraph Road has a history of being one of the worst. That's US 24, west side of Detroit. You know, take US 131 in the Holland area and compound that. Basically, US 31 from the Holland area all the way up to Grand Haven, okay? Those of you who travel that, you know that how that road is. Put that in a 20 to 30 mile distance, even longer perhaps, and you have Telegraph Road. divided highway, three lanes, sometimes two lanes, but mostly three lanes from I-75 downriver Detroit, past the city, all the way up into Pontiac. That's dangerous, folks. That's you want to learn how to drive, you take Telegraph Road. And yet I love traveling, US 24. I've done that so many times, but the thing is, it's still dangerous. Speaking of traveling, going down US 24, and I did that a lot. My first wife was from Toledo. I lived in Detroit, so I had the long-distance romance. And, I didn't want to go I-75, so I took Telegraph Road down to Toledo. And then it goes further southwest towards Fort Wayne. And I think it goes all the way into Colorado. I've driven it all the way to Fort Wayne. And that's a nice road. Coming out of Toledo and then heading out of there. That's a scenic route to go. Not for colors like we have this year, but that's good. But, again, dangerous roads. We had a crash on M40 last night. So take it easy out there. Take it easy out there. Today on WHTC's Talk of the Town, second Thursday of the month, Ask the Prosecutor. This time it's Mike Pallara of Allegan County, expected to be up here in about 10, 15 minutes from now. And then after Brian Spencer's What's New Around Howland around 10:20, Dr. Michael Bershears, the Executive Director of Community Mental Health of Ottawa County, will be joining us. Some changes going on that began the first of the month, so plenty to discuss with him on that. And then about 10 after 11, following NBC News, it'll be Lindsay Lawrence's Evergreen Cummins Report. So, hey, what's on your mind? Let's talk a little bit about it. 616-395-1450. 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

0: Welcome back to Talk of the Town for this Thursday, October the 8th. I'm Gary Stevens. A little bit of open line right now, about 5 minutes or so, 616-395-1450, ahead of Allegan County Prosecuting Attorney Mike Villar. He'll be joining us in a few minutes. On the political scene, the first debate, maybe the only one, I'm not certain if they're going to have any other ones, between the two hopefuls to replace Gary Peters in the most exclusive club in the world, the U.S. Senate. Mike Rogers and Abdul Al-Sayed will be squaring off in front of Rick Alvin, the studios of WOOD-TV in Grand Rapids. It was to be their second debate, but an earlier one at the studios of WJBK-TV in Detroit turned into a solitary interview because Rogers backed out, claiming that the moderator, Roop Raj, was a sympathizer to Dr. Al-Sayed, he wants to be referred to, although that has been called into question. So it'll be interesting to see, A, will we get both candidates in? B, will Al-Sayed pull on Rick Alvin what Rogers did with Roop Raj? Because Alvin, a former staffer under Congressman Pete Hoekstra, is seen by some as a person who drives on the right side of the street, although Alvin has been very conscientious of trying to go right down the middle. I don't think that Al-Sayed will step aside on this. I don't think he's going to pull what Rogers did. I think that what Rogers did was a tactical error. And might come back to bite him in about 4 weeks when we do have the general election. We'll see. We'll see. Anyway, that's tonight. No, I'll be probably asleep. Got a strenuous day tomorrow. Besides my duties here, I go to work over at Ray and Sue Smith Stadium tomorrow night. Greg Chandler has the night off, so I'll be going back into the broadcast play-by-play harness. For the last Holland High scheduled home football game at Ray and Sue Smith Stadium, Municipal Stadium, the Comstock Park Panthers come in. We'll have the game for you on WHTC, 6:40 p.m. tomorrow night. Looking forward to ushering out an era of Dutch football. Corey Willis will be the ceremonial man to toss the opening, for the coin toss. Some say the last great Holland High football star. Although there was, a young man who was going to be the quarterback this year, was on the right track until he got injured. Holland's going through quarterbacks like water. So we'll bring you that game tomorrow night. Jim McKinney will be down in Centerville for the Saugatuck Trailblazers game against Centerville. McKinney feels that that's a must-win for Saugatuck if they want to get into postseason play. We will see about that. Anyway, those are our games. Jim's game on the Lakeshore's 92.7 The Van. I'll be here on WHTC, so we're looking forward to that. Three of the four baseball playoffs are done. Two of them are usual suspects. Dodgers, Brewers. In fact, the Brewers have home field for the National League Championship Series. They had a better season record than the Dodgers, the two-time defending world champions. One is not a usual suspect, Tampa Bay Rays. They had the top seed. They were the top seed in the American League. They had the best record in the American League, and they wiped out the Yankees in three. I don't know whether or not Aaron Judge would have made it that much of a difference. But the Rays are doing it the right way, apparently. Team not of many stars, but they play the game well. And then we'll see tonight. Guardians and White Sox from Wrigley Field. Sox couldn't close the deal out last night. Guardians won 9-3. Game 4 is tonight on the south side. Chicago still leads that series 2-1. Time check the weather now from WHTC.com. Sunny day today, 65. Mostly clear tonight, 50. Mostly sunny tomorrow, 68. For the weekend, on Saturday, sunny, 75. Mostly cloudy on Sunday, 69. Currently 58 in Zeeland, 56 in Allen. 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
0: The first Atlantic hurricane of the year is on the move this morning, heading towards the Gulf Coast. More on that with an NBC News brief, and then Allegan County Prosecuting Attorney Mike Pilar will be in. We'll talk some criminal law, and you have a chance to chat with him. In fact, we encourage it. 616-395-1450 is the number. 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
6: NBC News Radio, I'm Lisa Taylor. The USS Abraham Lincoln returns to its home port in San Diego today. Ahead of its arrival, Secretary of War Pete Hegseth flew out to meet the sailors and Marines who've been part of the record 10-month deployment.
7: I draw inspiration from the mission that you executed so successfully. You have changed the arc of history. Ensuring that crazy people, theocrats, never get a nuclear weapon changes the arc of history.
6: It was a deployment marked by reports of dwindling supplies, poor morale, and multiple suicide attempts. Hegseth acknowledged that it wasn't easy and awarded the crew the highest unit-level military decoration possible, the Presidential Unit Citation. The first Atlantic hurricane of the year is headed toward the Gulf Coast. The National Hurricane Center says Isaias is a Category 1 storm with maximum speeds of 80 miles per hour and projected to make landfall somewhere between New Orleans and Panama City late Friday or early Saturday. Lisa Taylor, NBC News Radio.
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0: Welcome back to Talk of the Town for this Thursday, October the 8th. Second Thursday of the month at this time, it's the Ask the Prosecutors segment, where one of our two area prosecutors come in to talk about criminal justice, criminal law in general. We do not discuss active cases. And if you have a question, we'd be happy to take it at 616-395-1450. But keep in mind that what we will be discussing is for general information purposes only. For your own legal situation, please confer with your counselor at law before undergoing any legal actions. We are joined by Allegan County Prosecuting Attorney Mike Villar on the other side of our table this morning. Mike, good morning. Welcome back, sir.
9: Well, good morning, Gary. Thanks for having me back.
0: And let's begin our discussion, Mike, with the annual report that your office has to, I would assume it's a mandatory thing, has to file with the Allegan County Board of Commissioners. You presented that and some of the highlights from your report.
9: Well, thanks, Gary. We are required to do an annual report. Ironically, the 2025 annual report is the one we just did in September, so it's 9 months after all of 2025 is completed. But and I think you can get that online if you go to the Allegan County website. But basically, we've done a lot of stuff. I've been in office almost 2 years now, and when I started, there was a huge backlog of cases that affects not just the criminal law docket, but it affects civil cases, because whenever there's a conflict of cases, the criminal cases take precedence, so civil cases were moved back as well. So it had a backlog effect on not just the criminal cases, but also the civil cases, which include divorces and personal injury and lawsuits among townships and things like that. In the last 2 years, we have not had an additional attorney given to us, and we haven't asked for one. In fact, we had a position that was open when I started, and we gave that position up. So using the same number of personnel that we had when we started, we have now eliminated a two-year backlog. And the annual report highlights part of what that was, how that happened, is that we started a docketing assignment system. And I think we talked about that last time,
0: mm-hmm.
9: where our attorneys are assigned to certain judges and have certain tasks. And so our attorneys are now more familiar with all of the cases, which allows them to get up to speed, which allows them to make really good plea bargain offers if a plea bargain is appropriate. Some cases we don't offer anything. But in cases where plea bargains are appropriate, because our attorneys are familiar with the case from start to finish, we're able to complete those cases much quicker. And that's been part of why the backlog has gone down. Now, in addition, we did the paperless system, which we've talked about before, and that has had a really good effect overall. If you look at what we've done, we've taken all of our criminal cases, and instead of having a file for each case, it's in the computer. Now, it may not sound like much, but we were spending $12,000 on paper files, just the files themselves. And so that cost has been eliminated because we don't need paper files anymore. And looking through the report before I came here, I read through it again, and one of the things that I'm proud of is that our drug case charges, our numbers are up. There were 244 drug cases that were charged in 2024, which was the year before I got here. And in 2025, we had 371. So there are almost 130 more cases. And when you look at there only being 52 weeks in a year, that's, you know, almost two more per week being charged. And I think that's important. Methamphetamine has always been a problem in Allegan. Those numbers had dropped to 175 cases just particular to meth. And my first year it went up to 211 because we take the drug cases very seriously because drugs have an impact all across the board. You know, a lot of people don't understand or realize that drug cases have an impact on larceny and theft and break-ins. When a person is addicted to drugs, they will have to get money somewhere. And a lot of times that also breeds other criminal activity, not just the possession of methamphetamine, but what did they do to get the money to afford the drugs that they have. So we've put a good emphasis on that, and I think that's been a really positive thing for our county.
0: Has fentanyl taken over as maybe the scourge in the drug?
9: It hasn't taken over in Allegan. It's here,
0: mm-hmm.
9: which means it's very concerning because a little bit of fentanyl can kill a lot of people.
0: Right.
9: So it's a very dangerous drug, but I still think that the majority of crimes that we see are still methamphetamine crimes. And, of course, that has its own problems. Methamphetamine is a very it's a drug that destroys people's lives. And so the more people that we can get off of methamphetamine, the more people can get off the streets that are selling methamphetamine, the better off our community will be.
0: Now, when you mentioned the fact that it's an increase in the number of cases, is it a little bit of the staffing being able to do more in prosecuting, or are there just more cases coming to your quote-unquote desk, or just because there's maybe more people in the county?
9: Well, I don't think that an increase of almost 50% or so would be attributable to the growth of the county. I think we are more we're more in tune with that. We work with certain drug agencies. We work with SWEAT and WeMet, and those agencies had in the past not been coming to Allegan County for some of their charging requests. Now they're kind of returning back to us because we want to work with them more. And so I think we're seeing more cases because we're more open to charging those cases. Because quite often, you know, with meth, the problem that we had in the past when I was a defense attorney is a person could get charged with meth, he gets out on bond, and by the time he comes to trial, he's had four more meth charges. You know, and so what do you do with that? And sometimes the answer is not to incarcerate them, which I think that's where we were headed. But we've changed we've changed our attitude towards that, and we say we want to charge all of them and put it on the courts to actually put people in prison that need to be in prison if they cannot control their drug use.
0: Yeah, it's all right, Mike. When you mentioned about some of the backlog and getting some of the backlog out, make sure I'm not going the wrong direction on this. You mentioned about the fact that you cleared out the backlog without having to add staff. It led me to believe that ever since the 48th District Circuit Court received an extra judgeship, does that also mean maybe you need an extra prosecutor because there's an extra judge that can do more and that there's more cases available?
9: That was one of the issues that I addressed with the Board of Commissioners. When we got our third circuit court, we assign a specific attorneys to each court. So we have two attorneys assigned to each court. And I went to the board and said, if the third circuit court has a full criminal docket, we will need more attorneys to address that. And fortunately, what happened is the Third Circuit Court, well, the way that they address that is one circuit court doesn't have a full circuit criminal docket. So we still only have two circuit courts with criminal dockets, which allows us to not ask for any more attorneys.
0: Okay, the other one would be more civil.
9: Yes, the other one does divorce work, which is civil, and then civil litigation and that kind of stuff.
0: Okay. That answers that question. Let's get to the phone. 616-395-1450. Good morning. You're on the line with the prosecutor, Mike Villar.
10: Good morning. I was listening to the radio in the car, and I heard this individual prosecutor speak of incarcerating addicted souls that doesn't seem to have any hope for a future, but I don't feel incarceration is the answer. That's just not going to help them. I just like, I don't know, if you're addicted to cigarettes, is that what's coming next after that? It's kind of like in a little, they're addicted. That's what it is. And I'd rather see them get educated and stuff and not do criminal things and contribute to the community and the society. Then my tax dollars go to house them in some kind of institutional format that's not really improving their lives. I think it's really hurting their lives. They don't have a future if that happens.
0: All right.
10: This is my comment.
0: All right. Thank you very much for the call.
9: Well, I agree to some extent that the best thing that could happen is that people will get rehabilitated or get the education they need to change their life. And one of the things I didn't mention, I didn't mention it so he couldn't know, but we have drug treatment courts, and we have courts that are specifically treatment courts designed to help people overcome addiction to the extent possible. Now, methamphetamine is one of those drugs that has a 94% recidivism rate, which means that most meth addicts return to meth. And so our goal is to try to rehabilitate people while they're in jail and prison. If they have to go to jail or prison, there are programs to help them overcome that addiction. Ideally, they would become contributing members of society, but as a practical matter, if a person is in the throes of addiction and that causes them to break into houses and it causes them to do other things that harm other people, I think it's imperative on us to protect society over the needs of an individual. So that's why we ultimately have to have people in prison for that if they cannot control their behavior.
0: If you have a question for Allegan County Prosecutor Mike Villar, 616-395-1450. You mentioned about plea deals.
9: Yes.
0: In your report. That is, maybe it's just over-dramatized when it comes up, but it just seems as if it's a dicey situation. Now, the reason why I say it's a little dicey situation is you have to weigh not only the risks of the accused to the community, but you also have to weigh the concerns of the victim or the victim's family if it's a deceased situation. Make sure they feel they have justice and closure while also keeping in mind the risk threat for the accused to the community.
9: That's the tightrope that we walk every day. There are rights that victims have in Michigan, and we are here to protect the rights of victims, but we also have to inform people sometimes we don't represent the victim. We represent the people of the state of Michigan. So we have, while we are concerned about victims and want to do the best for them that we can, we have another obligation to the state of Michigan. And so not every time that a person wants vengeance or what they would call justice, or which sometimes turns into kind of vengeance, we can't always deliver that. We do our best to make sure that the punishment that we get for someone who commits a crime is appropriate for the crime that they committed. And honestly, for most victims, they understand that. But there are some that don't and want more and are upset that we don't get a better charge or better conviction. And that has to do with whether we can. You know, we have to prove every case beyond a reasonable doubt. We have evidentiary issues. We have issues with witnesses. We have all kinds of issues that play into that in deciding whether or not a plea bargain is appropriate. And so it's not a science. It's an art for plea bargain. And we do our best. We do our best to meet the needs of each victim and to meet the needs of our society and our county.
0: Not only plea situations draw a lot of drama, for lack of a better term, but also the decision about whether to prosecute. And we are seeing more and more when a prosecutor does not take up doesn't file charges against maybe a member of law enforcement who may have used excessive force or had another transgression, there is the impression, I'm not saying in your office, but general impression, that the prosecutor is trying to shield the law enforcement entity, especially if it's in the same jurisdiction.
9: Whenever a law enforcement officer in your jurisdiction is charged with a crime, it is a no-win situation for the county prosecutor, because if you choose to prosecute it, you potentially alienate the police, depending on what happened. And if you choose not to prosecute it, you potentially alienate the public. Which is why the best policy for any prosecutor's office, when one member of their community, the law enforcement community, is charged, is to recuse yourself and have another county prosecutor come in and decide whether or not that charge should be authorized. And that happens routinely. I mean, we've had to do it several times since I've been here, simply because you don't want to avoid you want to avoid the appearance of impropriety. You want to avoid potentially seeming like you are in favor of the police more than the public, or vice versa. So it is a no-win situation, and I think it's always going to be open to people saying the police are being protected by law, by prosecutors. But I don't take any cases when our police officers are charged with anything or allegations are made. I do send that out so that someone who's not involved in our community can make the decision.
0: If you have a question for Allegan County Prosecuting Attorney Mike Villar, we'll have time for a call or two. We hope you can join the conversation, 616-395-1450. 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Sunny day, 65, mostly clear tonight, 50. Mostly sunny tomorrow, 68. For the weekend, Saturday, sunny, 75. Mostly cloudy on Sunday, 69. 60 in Zeeland, 56 in Holland. 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
0: Welcome back to Talk of the Town for this Thursday, October the 8th. I'm Gary Stevens. I am with Allegan County. In fact, we are with Allegan County. Prosecuting Attorney Mike Villar, if you have a question, but Mike, have time for a call or two, 616-395-1450. Mike, last week we had, I should say a couple of weeks ago, we had Ottawa County Sheriff Eric DeBoer in with us. We were talking about the situation in Grand Valley State with the number of criminal incidents involved there. And he mentioned the fact that in the midst of all the situations that's been happening up there, he, along with the Ottawa County Prosecuting Attorney's Office and with Grand Valley State University Public Safety, sort of held a meeting, a joint meeting.

0: do a monthly chiefs meeting. So we meet with the chiefs of the various departments. But then it's not just chiefs. So, for example, in Allegan County, what we meet with and who we meet with is the Michigan State Police. We can meet with members of WeMet or SWAT. WeMet and SWAT are both drug enforcement teams. The DNR, we meet with them monthly. We have the Sheriff's Department that we meet with monthly. Gun Lake has their own tribal police that we meet with. Allegan City has their own police department. Douglas, the Holland City Police Department. Otsego has their own police department. Plainwell and Wayland. So we have a monthly forum where all the chiefs and all the representatives of those various agencies can meet and discuss issues that come up. So we routinely talk about countywide issues and things where we may, if for example, there's a problem with crowd control in the fair or the races that are here in Martin, they can discuss that right there. And if there's further need for having training, quite often the Allegan Sheriff's Department is really good about sharing their training facilities, as are the Michigan State Police. So it's a forum to meet so that we can kind of avoid future problems and address problems as they come. So if there is a need for collaboration, that will be brought up there generally, and then something would be done, and the various people would meet and do a training, for example.
1: What about working with other county prosecuting offices?
0: That is typically, I haven't found that to be something that we do regularly. I think the closest that we have is to dealing with Holland because our Ottawa County Prosecutor's Office, because we're now doing the three precincts in Holland that are in Allegan County. We're doing that prosecution. So I think we're forced to cooperate with them. And forced is a bad word. Mm. We cooperate with them out of necessity and because it's worked for 50 years. So we cooperate with them more than we do joint things with any other prosecutor's office. Now when we have to assign a case out because we have a conflict, because maybe a law enforcement officer is involved and we don't want to handle the case, the prosecuting attorney that's assigned to that new case will talk to us. But I think it's pretty limited in terms of a crossover. I think the most of what we do with other prosecutors would be through PAM, the Prosecuting Attorneys Association of Michigan, and their meetings. They have trainings all the time. That's how we'd be involved with the other prosecutors more than anything else.
1: Let's shed a little light for a moment. You just mentioned the overall group and trainings all the time. What things are being taught in these training sessions?
0: Well, usually you have first responder stuff. So if there's a school shooting or a school threat, who's going to handle what? You have SWAT teams that have to have special and pretty rigorous training. So they are always working on the best ways to address an emergent situation. So they work on that. That's a lot of what is happening because we don't want there to be a school incident in our county. And there's generally, and what happens is when sometimes there's three or four different agencies involved, and because they get involved in a circumstance, then afterwards when you debrief and figure out what happened, they work on ways to make it better. It's unfortunately a little bit reactive instead of proactive, but you can't always anticipate everything that's going to happen.
1: This might be more of a, when I say law enforcement, might be more for, in this case, Sheriff Frank Baker than it is for Prosecutor Mike Villar. But you mentioned about a school situation,
0: yep.
1: And hopefully we'll never not have one in Allegan County. But I'm thinking about Oxford, November 30th, 2021. And, yes, the burden on that particular situation fell on the Oakland County Prosecuting Attorney's Office. If something happens in Allegan County, basically it's your ball, or will there be perhaps some discussion on a state level because there's possible state charges that might be involved that you might have to have the Attorney General be a part of this?
0: Generally, I think it would be in the responsibility of the county in which the event happened. And God forbid, I hope it never happens. And
1: I will
0: say this, you know, in dealing with these guys, I've been here 2 years now, and I feel very fortunate with our Sheriff's Department and the State Police and all the agencies that I work with. I think there's a pretty high level of competency and excellence, actually. So I'm pleased with the amount

0: work and effort that I see them doing to keep us safe on a regular basis.
1: Okay, so that's the enforcement side, but and the because sometimes we have seen cases where there has been a criminal activity, but then we see, and this might be more of a federal thing, civil rights violations, and then the U.S. Attorney General's office, the U.S. Attorney for Western Michigan would be called.
0: And fortunately, we haven't seen any of that. I haven't seen any of that yet. I hope to never see that. I think that our jail and our sheriff's department does a really good job of making sure that they aren't violating people's civil rights. But if they get involved, they get involved. I mean, they're the 800-pound gorilla. Mm. So if they want to get involved, they can.
1: Do you have a good working relationship with the Western Michigan office in Grand Rapids / Kalamazoo?
0: I wouldn't say it's a... We haven't had to have much interaction. So I can't say it's a great relationship. I can't say it's a bad relationship. It's kind of, as long as there's no problems here, we're okay.
1: Okay, I'm just thinking along those lines when we talk about, say, internet-related crimes.
0: Yep.
1: And, again, this might be more for Frank Baker than it is for you, but... You know, you get the feds have a little bit more of a bigger stick in that situation,
0: and we're happy with that. If the feds come in and give us information that leads to an arrest, and then they want to take the prosecution of it, we're more than happy to do that because they do have a bigger stick. They have more ability to charge people with more severe crimes.
1: If you need more information about what's going on with the Allegan County Prosecuting Attorney's Office, I encourage you to go to the Allegan County website. That is AlleganCounty.org. That is AlleganCounty.org. Mike Villar, as always, thank you very much for spending some time with us. Wish you and your staff well. And since it's an alternating month situation, we'll have Sarah Matwychek in next month, which means we'll talk to you in the month of December. Thank you, sir.
0: All right, sounds good.
1: Thank you very much, Mike Villar, Allegan County Prosecuting Attorney. NBC News straight ahead with WHDC News following that. Our second hour will include Mike Brian Spencer with What's New Around Holland and a conversation with the Executive Director of Community Mental Health of Ottawa County, Dr. Michael Brashears. 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
1: NBC News Radio, I'm Lisa Taylor. The first Atlantic hurricane of the year is on the move this morning, heading toward the Gulf Coast. Isaias is a Category 1 storm with maximum wind speeds of 80 miles per hour. The latest projections show it making landfall somewhere between New Orleans and Panama City, likely late Friday or early Saturday. At a Home Depot in Panama City, Michael Willey says certain items are flying off the shelves.
2: Generators have been a huge push already. We have seen an increase in plywood, and water is definitely on the move.
1: In its latest update, the National Hurricane Center says preparations to protect life and property from storm surge and damaging winds along the warning area of the Gulf Coast should be rushed to completion today. The latest Trump rally in Texas was interrupted by protesters. President Trump held a campaign rally in San Antonio Wednesday to promote Senate candidate Ken Paxton. During his remarks, Trump was repeatedly interrupted by protesters. Trump's next campaign stop will be Friday in New York. The USS Abraham Lincoln returns to its home port in San Diego this afternoon. The aircraft carrier will be returning to Naval Air Station North Island after a near-record 10-month deployment, marked by reports of dwindling supplies, poor morale, and multiple suicide attempts. The USS Lincoln left San Diego last November. A Tennessee judge is ordering all evidence to be preserved in the botched execution of Krista Pike. She remains hospitalized after last week's failed lethal injection. Federal public defender Luke Enan.
3: Ms. Pike is shackled to the bed. Based on our understanding, medical staff have asked that the shackles be removed. And have been denied that request by TDOC, so we would also amend our request to ask for that relief.
1: Meanwhile, State Attorney Will Ayers also told the judge there is no pending second execution order for Pike. In their latest update on her condition, Pike's legal team says she is up and walking, adding that while she remains foggy, she's clearly aware of her situation and upset. You're listening to the latest on NBC News Radio.
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1: President Trump doesn't believe reports that a potential outbreak of the plague in Russia is connected to a bioweapon. More from Mark Mayfield.
5: Trump was asked the question by reporters in the Oval Office Wednesday, and he added, Russia says they have it under control, but we'll find out. On Tuesday, Trump said he was anticipating a phone call with Russia's Vladimir Putin about the plague issue. Russian officials said at first a woman at an anti-plague research institute died from an unspecified form of the disease, then later said the woman died from pneumonia. Secretary of State Marco Rubio on Tuesday called on Russia to be more transparent about the incident.
1: A tropical storm off the coast of Mexico is expected to create hazardous weather in Southern California. Tammy Trujillo has the latest.
6: The National Hurricane Center on Wednesday extended the forecast cone for Rachel, which now shows the system hitting the American Southwest. Rachel's been a Category 1 hurricane, but forecasters predict it will be a tropical cyclone by the time it reaches the U.S., although still producing heavy rain, strong winds, and other hazards. The remnants of Rachel are expected to make landfall in Southern California by early Sunday and could create some rainy conditions across the Southwest through next Tuesday.
1: President Trump is considering his Florida golf club for a Camp David-style presidential retreat. Garrett Grumbach has more.
7: President Trump is trying to create a presidential retreat used for all presidents moving forward, but he wants to put it at his West Palm Beach golf course, and he wants to make sure that the golf course itself becomes a presidential golf course. This would include a presidential lodging facility. It would also include some meeting spaces, something that he hopes is used for presidents in the future.
1: Trump said the golf course would be designated as a U.S. presidential golf course and be made available to all past, current, and future presidents, as well as foreign heads of state, to use. A new Nobel laureate has been announced.
8: The Nobel Prize in Literature 2026 is awarded to the Canadian author Anne Carson.
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9: With a news update on WHTC Holland's Cool FM, I'm Gary Stevens. U.S. House Speaker Mike Johnson spent yesterday in Michigan campaigning for 4th District Congressman Bill Heising of Holland, who is seeking a ninth two-year term. Johnson says control of the U.S. House will come to the outcome of about 22 races. Less than two dozen seats will determine the House majority. And he pointed out the Heising race against Democratic State Senator Sean McCann in the upcoming November 3rd election. Johnson also stumped for fellow Republican incumbent Tom Barrett of Charlotte, who's being challenged by Democrat William Lawrence. The Kalamazoo County Prosecutor's Office says the death of 18-year-old Murray Harris was specifically targeted.
10: Chief Assistant Prosecuting Attorney Jeff Williams wouldn't disclose what led them to that belief, but he adds that they don't have to prove a motive under state law. 20-year-old Marquis Primer is charged with killing her September 28th at Fox Ridge Apartments. Prosecutors and police say Harris was killed in retaliation for the death the day before of Primer's mother, 49-year-old Latresa Brown. 18-year-old Cedric Gunn is charged in Brown's murder. I'm Michael Arney.
9: Former Decatur Village Manager Christopher Tapper has been charged with one count of larceny by false pretenses of at least $20,000. The 46-year-old is accused of presenting 17 fake documents to get tuition reimbursement between February of 2022 and this past March. Authorities claim he got $42,000 in reimbursement but was not enrolled at any college. Tapper stepped down in May. The founder of Auto Workers for Trump is now a U.S. Department of Transportation special government employee. Mr. Trump named Brian Pannebecker to the position. He had recently retired from Ford's Sterling Axle plant in suburban Detroit, was sworn into the position on Monday. Pannebecker's job will involve connecting with UAW members to get them to understand how the policies that the Trump administration is developing and working on are more beneficial to the domestic auto industry than previous administrations. The daily coverage from NBC News, the Powerball jackpot is now worth over $500 million. No one matched all six numbers in last night's drawing for a grand prize of $485 million. So the Powerball jackpot rolls over to the Saturday drawing, when it will be worth an estimated $516 million. That is a one-payment cash value of $212 million, which comes to about $160 million after federal tax withholding and ahead of any state or local levies. Coming into such wealth can make anyone's head spin. And financial experts such as Grand Rapids-based investment advisor Mitch Lyons cautions about making a splash with the cash.
11: 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And this is true whether it's a lottery or an inheritance. 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
9: Here's the latest forecast from WHTC.com. Sunny day today, 65, mostly clear tonight, 50, mostly sunny tomorrow, 68. For the weekend, Saturday, sunny, 75, mostly cloudy on Sunday, 69. Currently 63 in Zeeland, 61 in Holland. 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
1: How about that? 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We're about 10 minutes away from Brian Spencer's What's New Around Holland at the bottom of the hour. The Executive Director of Community Mental Health of Ottawa County, Dr. Michael Brashears, will be in always in a good conversation. And, of course, we encourage you to join us. He'd be happy to chat with you at 616-395-1450. And in about an hour following NBC News, it'll be Lindsay Lawrence's Evergreen Commons Report. Tomorrow on WHTC's Talk of the Town, Ask the Attorney with Ken Bozicki of the Law Office of Kenneth A. Bozicki, talking elder law. And we'll have an update from Dumont Lake, the Allegan County Services Building. That's where it is. And we'll get an update on Allegan County government with the Administrator Rob Saron, a member of the Allegan County Board. Our Public Affairs Program Perspectives will be on Sunday around 9:30, topic to be determined. And do we have time to get through the rest of the week? Now, we'll have time to tell you about what's going on next week when we chat tomorrow.

0: Yeah. This week in baseball. You know, there's a generation that grew up with Mel Allen knowing about that. Others older, they refer to him as the voice, although that title, depending on how you view things, the voice could be Mel Allen. The voice could also be Frank Sinatra. Anyway, what do we got today? What do we have today, shall we say? Let me get to my thing here. We are celebrating one of the world's most intelligent animals that gets tossed out. Yet, I know they've tried to toss it out at Little Craters Arena, but it hasn't really been tossed out since the Red Wings used to play at the Joe. Of course, it started in Olympia. Today is World Octopus Day.
1: 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That's faster than you can blink. 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So today, watch a movie, visit an aquarium, but stay away from Polpo on the menu. I'm Bree Tennis.

0: Yes, Ringo and the Beatles. Other things that we have on the docket today. Speaking about Duke's Animal File, a tortoise born before the war between the states may hold clues to slowing human aging. Researchers at Vanderbilt Health in Nashville help uncover the findings published yesterday about Jonathan, the world's oldest known living land animal. Jonathan doesn't have his eyes. They wore out a long time ago, I suppose. And yeah, he's 450 pounds. But many of the genes controlling his cells still behave much as if it was a five-year-old tortoise instead of a one that's like 165. Cheek DNA testing shows that his cellular energy production is still remarkably youthful, although scientists still don't know why. They hope the discovery will eventually lead to treatments that bring people closer to a so-called eternal spring. Yeah. As much as we like to say we want to live forever, it comes to a point where, yeah, I'd like to, you know, it's time for me to step aside. I think it was David Tennant, one of the doctors, who said it best when he says, you know, all my friends die. I have to watch them die. And that hurts. That hurts. Or another line that I see a lot is, and it deals with the cats more than anything else, is the fact that the little kitty is only a small portion of your life, but to them, you're their entire life. I kind of like that. You know, so anyway, they're trying to figure out how to be, you know, how to confound eating from the tree of life. Interesting idea. Ties, well, I don't know, it really ties in. Tomorrow is beginning of the Goose Festival down in Fenville. Down in Pike Road, Alabama. People there are preparing for its, hey, look at us, decorating contest. H-A-Y, look at us. Hay bale decorating contest. Participants can win awards by decorating hay bales and sharing their creations on social media. Judging will take place a week from Saturday, the 17th. Winners will be announced on Sunday, the 18th. And then there's also a People's Choice Award on the Town of Pike Road Facebook page. They're going to decorate the hay bales in Pike Road, Alabama. I think I saw somebody decorated a hay bale, made it look like the one-eyed Cyclops from Despicable Me. One of the minions? Interesting. Interesting. And finally, the Federal Aviation Administration says a flight from Madrid to Dallas was forced to divert to New York. Happened on Tuesday. Nearly 300 people on board, a 10-hour flight. They didn't get the Big D. They went to the Big Apple. The pilot told air traffic control at JFK International, American Flight 37 has to be landing. It was grounded from New York for more than 3 hours before continuing on to Dallas. What was the problem? They had only 2 out of the 8 toilets operational. 10-hour flight and only 2 toilets operational. Yeah. Time to land that baby as quickly and as safely as possible. Brian Spencer has what's new around Holland next on WHTC, Holland's Cool FM.
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9: We're getting into that part of October where every weekend seems to have a theme, and this weekend's theme apparently is fall. Lots and lots of fall. Let's take a look at some things that are happening around What's New Around Holland. Tomorrow evening, the Holland Museum is getting into the Halloween spirit with Cider Stories and Cemeteries. It runs from 5:30 until 7 at Ventura Cemetery on New Holland Street. You'll hear stories about some of Park Township's earliest settlers, learn about recent improvements to the cemetery, and get a sneak peek at a new virtual cemetery tour. And, as the name suggests, there will be cider, because apparently even cemetery tours are better with snacks. It's a free event presented by the Holland Museum and Park Township, and no registration is required. Tanglewood Winery's Fall Festival gets underway tomorrow. The festival runs tomorrow and Saturday, October 10th, from 2 until 9 at Tanglewood Winery on Riley Street. There'll be live music, food trucks, hay rides, bonfires, and a scavenger hunt, along with seasonal wines and other fall activities. And speaking of Friday, our friends at the VFW Post 2144 will have their Friday night dinners from 4 until 7. The special tomorrow is Hot Turkey Sammy's for $12. Meals are open to the public for dine-in and to-go. You can call your order in ahead of time by dialing 616-392-2144. The weather may be hitting in the high 70s this weekend, but fall is here in Holland. What's New Around Holland will continue with notes from the area funeral homes coming up right after this.
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9: The Langland Sternberg Funeral Home presents today's notes from the area funeral homes for this Thursday, October 8th. Martin Robert Hughes, affectionately known as Bob, age 95, went to be with his Lord and Savior on October 3rd. A memorial service is scheduled for noon tomorrow, Friday, October 9th, at Christ Memorial Church's chapel on Grafskup Road. A time of visitation with the family will precede the service starting at 11, also at the church. And Isaiah Scott Van Slambrock, or Sonny as he was known, was tucked into the Everlasting Arms on Monday, October 5th. Visitation will be held at Moran Park Church on West 22nd Street this evening from 4 to 7. A funeral service will be held at the church tomorrow morning, Friday, October 9th, at 11. This concludes your notes from the area funeral homes presented each weekday morning by the Langland Sternberg Funeral Home. For more information, including full and updated obituaries, our community events calendar, and local and national news headlines, you can head over to WHTC.com. 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
12: There's Goff back to throw on first down. Steps into one. Downfield wants Jamo inside the 30. Makes the grab. Oh, baby! Jameson Williams with the catch.
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0: 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Sunny today, 65. Mostly clear tonight, 50. Mostly sunny tomorrow, 68. For the weekend, Saturday, sunny, 75. Mostly cloudy on Sunday, 69. Currently 64 in Zeeland, 61 in Holland. 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
0: We have some good news. As a 75-year-old Jenison area woman who was considered endangered, suffering from dementia, she wandered off on Tuesday afternoon. She has been found in Allegan County, safe, and will be reunited with her family shortly. Stories on our webpage at WHTC.com. Following NBC News, we'll chat with the Director of Community Mental Health of Ottawa County, Dr. Michael Brashears, on WHTC's Talk of the Town.
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21: NBC News Radio, I'm Lisa Taylor. The first Atlantic hurricane of the year is on the move this morning, heading toward the Gulf Coast. Isaias is a Category 1 storm with maximum wind speeds of 80 miles per hour, projected to make landfall somewhere between New Orleans and Panama City, likely late Friday or early Saturday. The latest Trump rally in Texas was interrupted by protesters. President Trump held a campaign rally in San Antonio Wednesday to promote Senate candidate Ken Paxton. During his remarks, Trump was repeatedly interrupted by protesters, including some who were led away by police. Wall Street's opening with stocks lower this morning as oil prices have spiked. Brent crude jumped 4% to around $104 per barrel. At the opening bell, all three major averages were in the red. Weekly jobless claims fell slightly last week. The Labor Department says it received 197,000 first-time requests for unemployment benefits in the week ending October 3rd. That's under the 200,000 most analysts have been expecting today. Lisa Taylor, NBC News Radio.
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0: Welcome back to Talk of the Town for this Thursday, October 8th. Once a quarter on the second Thursday of the month, this being the first of the quarter in October, we have a chance to catch up with things going on with Community Mental Health of Ottawa County. Its Executive Director, Dr. Michael Brashear, is on the other side of our table this morning. Michael, good morning. Welcome back, sir.
22: Good morning. Thanks for having me.
0: If you have a question about Community Mental Health of Ottawa County, we'll have the director, executive director here to answer your question at 616-395-1450. A lot to discuss with your agency. But before I start with that, I'm going to bring up a story that we mentioned just before the news break, and that is that a 75-year-old Jenison area woman who was considered endangered wandered away from her home on Tuesday afternoon. She was found by Allegan County Sheriff's deputies this morning, and after being checked by medical officials, she will be returned to her family. I'm going to bring up the matter of dealing with relatives with dementia or Alzheimer's, and you'd like to have them with you, if possible, and I say living in a family situation. But in this case, in Jenison, sometimes having them at home, if they are still able to drive and be ambulatory, things like this would happen, isn't it?
22: Oh, yeah. It's always a delicate balance when you have a loved one that has that condition, dementia or Alzheimer's, of how can we maintain a safe presence at home? What supports can we get to allow someone to stay at home to support the family that's caring for that individual? So it's always a delicate balance, Gary, and trying to navigate that. And so being aware of the resources available in your community, state, home health services, community mental health, we have community living supports. We can help bring in additional supports to families in their homes to give them a break, to assist in monitoring, because the best place for somebody is to remain in a loved one's home as long as they can.
0: When they are ambulatory, you know, that you just hope, and we've had stories where a loved one who is still able to drive, because the dementia has not gotten to the point where it's become debilitating.
22: Yeah, they may not remember something, but they can drive.
0: Yeah, and then you kind of just hope that you know, don't have to have them wander off and don't know where they are.
22: Yeah. And you can, as family members, things that you can look for if you have a family member in that situation is a rapid decline or change suddenly. So it goes from the point of can drive, it's not a big deal, as it is to they're wandering off and don't know where they are. There's usual signs and changes in one's behavior, increased forgetfulness, irritability, a sharp increase in irritability also is an indicator that there's a change in that condition. So if I'm a loved one and I'm worried about my loved one at home, I look for that and then try to get some supports. If the person's living by themselves, then it's the support network around they have them, church, other community things, to help communicate when they're noticing changes and ask for assistance. But it's a real difficult thing to keep on top of, for sure.
0: It is one thing, and we see it depicted in dramas, and we see it depicted in life as well, where family members, you know, grandma doesn't remember us anymore. She doesn't know who we are. We have to remind her of who we are. But then I see things where a family pet, they might forget the name of their loved one, but they remember Tippy, or they remember That's right. Fido, or they remember the puppy. And they, yeah. It's like that sort of like a chain or a string that's still there from the past. Am I overstating it sometimes?
22: No, it's actually very, it's a very common question I get from time to time related to that. So why is that? Why can you remember the dog, my dog's Murphy, mm-hmm. but forget, say, my daughter's name, Caroline? And what we're thinking is the pets and other objects are part of the environment so much in the same consistent place, there's enough of a connection, like dog in the living room or dog in the stuff, where your loved one comes in and out of your life at that age. It's kind of interesting, in and out. And you would think, logically, well, why wouldn't you remember that person? It's because pets and other things that they can remember are more readily in the same consistent pattern of relating with that individual, where loved ones might come in and out, visit, you know, different times, or even living in the same home or in another room. It's an interesting phenomena, isn't it? But that's usually what's really going on there. It's by association to most common things that are creating that.
0: If you have a question for Dr. Michael Bershears, Executive Director, Community Mental Health of Ottawa County, you'll be happy to answer it at 616-395-1450. Since last we chatted, Community Mental Health of Ottawa County now has its own authority. It took over, I believe, on the 1st of October. So how's the changes? How's the changeover been so far?
22: You know, we were blessed to be part of Ottawa County and a county governmental structure that said, launching CMH an authority, we need to make sure we do no harm to the employees, and do no harm to the services in the community. And just to remind the listeners, what happened was we went from a county department to a freestanding authority or agency. So all of my employees, we'll be transitioning all the county employees officially January 1, but we started to be an authority on October 1st. And I'll tell you, it's complicated, but it's gone as smooth as we can because we had a county administrator, deputy administrator, team, commissioners, and the CMH board that said, let's make this transition as in the best way so it doesn't impact the employees, the community, or the people that we serve. And I got to tell you, I'm blessed. It's a lot of work right now, a lot of heavy lifting, new bank accounts, new this, new policies, procedures. But ultimately, the community should really notice no difference. In fact, our name changed from Community Mental Health of Ottawa County to Ottawa County Community Mental Health.
0: I'm still using the old name. That's why and again, I'll probably use that for a while until I get used to, to the different names along those lines. I believe in, you know, I don't have the story in front of me, but I believe when, I think it was the last county board meeting where they authorized a promissory note to be able to back you, back the authority up financially, at least in the short term.
22: Yes. First time in the state of Michigan's history where a county understood that when it launches its CMH department to an authority, that there may be cash flow issues, right? Because the way it used to work before, Gary, get in the weeds a tiny bit.
0: That's all right.
22: You know, we as a department, we were paying our bills as revenue was coming in. Sometimes that revenue from the state or other sources took a while, and the county would just pay the bills and then settle the books. Once you become an authority, the county and other authorities no longer serve as a way of standing in the gap and funding us to pay our bills timely while we're waiting for revenue. So we worked out an agreement with the county that it's a cash flow agreement. It allows the county to forward some of the monies in advance for us to pay our bills, and when our revenue comes in from the region or the state, we just send it back to the county. And so it's kind of a loan when you look at it that way. And that ensures that we have the most financial stability from a cash flow perspective. It isn't the county giving us money and us never paying it back. We have to pay it back. There's tight time frames in there. It's done monthly. All of those things, because the timing and when we receive the money from the state is usually at the end of the month. And when you first start off, we didn't have any money in the bank. We couldn't bring it in, so we needed something to help us out. So the county allowed us to have that, and it's something that other counties are going to have to consider with their authorities as well, because most community mental health authorities in the state are struggling with the amount of funding we get from the state, which can lead to cash flow issues.
0: And you brought that last phrase brings up the point I was going to bring up, is the fact that a promissory note is like a short-term safety net.
22: Correct.
0: And you would think, one would think the authority as it goes on and continues on for a year, two, five, 10 years, will have reserves
22: to
0: have it ready for such a rainy day. But yet, as you just mentioned, a lot of those rainy day situations are going to come and there's no safety net that they're going to have.
22: You're exactly right. This is a short-term situation that we're in. And I got to tell you, hats off to the county, because they really understood that. When you're launching into an authority and you didn't have your own rainy day fund, you need to be able to have time to build it up. And so that's what that's going to allow us to do.
0: Since the last time we chatted, Dr. Michael Brashears, Ottawa County voters gave you the vote of confidence. Normally, when we use that in a sports term, it means that the manager or a coach is going to get the ziggy, to quote the late Joe Schmidt. But in this case, it was a vote of confidence in renewing the millage for the for Ottawa County Community Mental Health.
22: Yeah, you know, what a transition, series of transitions we had. We have the authority, then we had the millage. Remember, Ottawa County was the first county in the state of Michigan to pass a local millage to support mental health services for non-Medicaid services and gaps in services in our community. So this was the restore it for another 10 years. It overwhelmingly passed, which was an indication that the community felt that we were currently utilizing the millage in a way that was acceptable, and they still saw the need to do that. And I got to tell you, this allows us to provide an array of mental health services that Medicaid doesn't cover that fits our local needs, stuff in the jail. People don't understand that. We can't use state funding to service mental health stuff in the jail. That's all local. So millage can help with that. Other services for folks that don't have insurance or their Medicaid, they just lost it, which we're assuming is going to happen with some of the federal changes. There may be a change of who's eligible for Medicaid. So the millage passage was confirmation that we've been being good stewards for the last 10 years, and the need's still there, and a desire to support mental wellness and mental health in our community.
0: Now, is the millage under the restrictions under the Headley Amendment?
22: Yes.
0: In other words, and it's a 10-year millage, right?
22: Correct.
0: So let's move real quick, 2036. I don't know if either one of us will be here in 2036. We might be, we might not. But the thing is, we go to 2036, will we need a Headley override?
22: Yeah, to be determined. Yeah, I believe so, but we'll have to keep an eye on that for sure.
0: Because the renewal this year was in keeping with the Headley limits.
22: Correct.
0: That brings it down, so you have to make do with less.
22: That's right.
0: All right. Some good news this week. Outstanding results from a recent assertive community treatment and integrated dual diagnosis disorder treatment. Michigan Fidelity, oh boy, this is a long one, assistant support team review. A, try to chop that down so that us lowly laymen can understand it. But B, talk about those results.
22: Yeah, okay. So what is assertive community treatment, right? It's a very specific program, by the way, that only public mental health offers for folks with the most severe forms of mental illness that also have treatment compliance issues, meaning they don't, like, want to come in for treatment usually. I mean, some of them do once we build a relationship. So it's a program that goes to where the clients are, doctors, nurses, therapists, social workers. We'll go to wherever these folks are enrolled in this program, and we will allow them, we'll provide the service to them out in the field. It's the number one way to keep people out of the hospital. Without a program like assertive community treatment, these folks would often be hospitalized all the time, revolving door, needing the hospital. Because why? They're not going to walk into the clinic. They're not going to walk in to see their doctor. And so this is an evidence-based practice that's heavily monitored by the state and nationally, that you have to stay within certain parameters. How often you see somebody? At least X amount of times a week. What are the services that you provide? At least these things. And so we went through what's called a fidelity review. Are we performing the model correctly? Well, the state said this. You're the best one in the state of Michigan. You have the highest scores in terms of doing the treatment right and outcomes. The staff are doing an amazing job and making sure that we're finding people with the greatest needs, with the lowest level of compliance, and making sure they get the help that they need. And so that's what that was. And so they even said, Garrett, they said, some of the ways that you're tracking stuff with our new electronic medical record that I put in and some other benchmark measures that our quality improvement team, it's like, you should publish these results in journals. We need to replicate this. And so am I bragging? Yes, because this is distinctly the difference between a public mental health program and the private sector. Private sector doesn't offer this. Private sector, someone doesn't show up for mental health care, they're not receiving the service. We go to them, and it's a distinctive, and boy, I tell you, when we got those results, it was just an indication that even under unbelievable financial pressures and transition, my staff, our staff, are keeping their eye on the ball in this program.
0: Now, there's the scores for that sort of community treatment score was 4.56. Is this out of like a 5? Or
22: out of 5.
0: All right, so 4.56 out of 5. Mm-hmm. For the integrated dual diagnosis and disorder treatment score, 4.07.
22: Yeah, and so the integrated dual diagnosis treatment means to what degree of the people that we're serving also have a mental health and a substance use disorder issue. And those are the hardest measures to meet because it's hard to tell if, you know, sometimes you can't necessarily understand which group they should be in. And that score, believe it or not, it's almost impossible to get a 5 on. 4 is really a sign of excellence. Meaning we're understanding the needs of folks that both have mental illness and a substance abuse disorder who also are not a big fan of going to treatment. So think of those three things and working with them. So that's what that score reflects, is an integrated dual diagnosis treatment.
0: So the combined score of these two is 4.33.
22: That's right.
0: And so you're recertified for 3 years.
22: That's right.
0: Can you say, well, we were scoring so high, can we do it for 5?
22: we do it for 10. The 3-year cycle is to ensure that everybody stays on the ball, Gary, on all those measures. Because if you make it longer, people might kind of go, well, do we have to keep doing this particular way of doing it? Well, we got a good score last time. So this ensures that we're constantly evaluating how are we doing based on these measures.
0: If you have a question for the executive director of Ottawa County Community Mental Health, that is Michael Brashears, 616 855-395-1450. New logo right. put out, or shall we say new colors?
22: Yeah, colors, and we flip the words around. Okay. You know, again, we just put Ottawa County on top of Camier Millhouse. And I can talk a little bit about that when you like, but why was it important to keep all the aspects of the name in there? Because other CMHs have changed things. You know, they other CMHs, when they become an authority, they've changed their name to get rid of the county designation or Camier Millhouse. So like Network 180 in Kent County, or On Point in Allegan County. And they did that to address stigma and some other reasons. I thought it was very important, Gary, to link us to the history of being part of this county, and that we are a community mental health organization since 1962. And I wanted that name and branding to be the same, because we're proud of that. And the best way to deal with stigma is to tell people there's nothing wrong with coming to Ottawa County Community Mental Health. We don't need to disguise it with some name like Force whatever.
0: Yeah.
22: Evergreen.
0: Yeah. It's there when the help is. And let's talk about that. Are you in crisis? I'm quoting this off of the website.
22: Yep.
0: Help is available.
22: Yeah.
0: There is a helpline. Tell us about it.
22: We not only have a helpline and the phone numbers on our website. And I know, Gary, you'll release that information out.
0: Oh, I'm more than happy to release it.
22: Sure.
0: 866-512-4357. I'll repeat it. 866-512-4357.
22: Yeah. We not only have a line, we have a 24-hour mobile crisis team. We'll come to you if it warrants us to come to you. So if you have a question about a loved one or yourself and you're in crisis, call that number. You have a family member, you have an adolescent, you have a child that's in a mental health crisis, in your opinion, call that number. We have mobile crisis that will respond.

0: my neck of the woods over on Port Sheldon, just north of Hudsonville.
1: That's right.
0: And there's another one as well. This one's more located for those who are in the city of Holland, the one on Hoover Boulevard.
1: Yeah. And that one is primarily focusing on folks with substance abuse or substance use disorders. And that's one that we started last year in conjunction with another organization, too. They have like a drop-in and a program, and then we have CMH services for substance abuse services there, too. So, yeah, we have those locations. We also offer virtual options, and we also option services, a lot of services that go to people's homes.
0: Even though they are in now their own authority, the best way to get a hold of Ottawa County Community Mental Health in terms of knowing what they can do and what they can provide for you is still go to the county's website, which is myottawa.org. And slash CMH.
1: Yes.
0: And some of the information I just relayed to you just now and other things, you'll be able to access it at any time. Help is there.
1: That's right.
0: As always, Dr. Michael Brashears, thank you very much for some time with us today, telling us what's going on. I'm glad everything has worked out well in terms of the transition. Wish you and the staff well as we go along, and if all goes well, we'll do this again after the first year. Thank you, sir.
1: Thank you. Appreciate it.
0: And the weather outlook from WHTC.com. Sunny today, 65. Mostly clear tonight, 50. Mostly sunny tomorrow, 68 for the weekend. A sunny Saturday, 75. Mostly cloudy on Sunday, 69. 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

finishing things up on this Thursday edition of WHDC's Talk of the Town. If you missed our conversation with Dr. Michael Brashears, Community Mental Health of Ottawa County, we'll have it on the website in a few minutes at WHDC.com, and we will air an excerpt of it this coming Sunday around 9:30. That will be our Perspectives Public Affairs program, a chat with Dr.

0: Michael Brashears, the executive director of Ottawa County Community Mental Health. All right. I don't think we have New York on this. I'm going to have to see. No, I don't think so. I'll save it then when I can get, well, either the Sinatra version or, frankly, everybody talks about the Sinatra version of New York, New York. But to me, Liza Minnelli, who did it before, her version is pretty good too. So I'll save that story. But finally, a health expert is advising not to let children on screens during mealtime. Margarita Shook with the Cleveland Clinic says eating while distracted doesn't help kids learn hunger cues because they're distracted and focused on the tablet. Without screens, children have an easier time learning about what's on their plate, how it tastes and smells, and deciding whether or not they are hungry. Oh, okay. And then she also says, in addition, another benefit is that children will talk more to parents and siblings during meals without screens. But I think more often than not, you get a situation where, you know, you're eating by yourself.
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0: We want to thank Allegan County Prosecutor Mike Pilar and the Executive Director of Ottawa County Community Mental Health, Dr. Michael Brashears, for joining us today on Talk of the Town. 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Thanks to Brian Spencer, What's New, Ron Holland. Thanks to all of you for listening and being a part of our program today. Tomorrow on Talk of the Town, Ask the Attorney, Ken Pazicki with the Law Office of Kenneth A. Pazicki will be joining us, along with an update on Allegan County government with the administrator, Rob Sorrow. Following NBC News, it'll be Lindsay Lawrence's Evergreen Commons Report. For Brian Spencer, I'm Gary Stevens. Thank you very much for listening to Talk of the Town. Have yourselves a good day, and if all goes well, hey, let's do this all again tomorrow.
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1: NBC News Radio, I'm Lisa Taylor. The first Atlantic hurricane of the year is expected to make landfall on the Gulf Coast this weekend. Isaias is a Category 1 with maximum wind speeds of 80 miles an hour. The latest projections show it making landfall between New Orleans and Panama City late Friday or early Saturday. In Panama City, Lorraine Capasole says she's been gathering supplies just in case.
2: I've gotten gas. I've gotten cash. What else? Went and got dog food that I needed.
1: The National Hurricane Center, in its latest update, says preparations to protect life and property from storm surge and damaging winds should be rushed to completion today. Officials are watching the storm as major events in the South, like Saturday's Georgia versus Alabama football game, may be in jeopardy due to the potential conditions. Krista Pike's legal team says she's awake and talking, but has a long road ahead of her. The Tennessee death row inmate survived a lethal injection attempt last week and was in a coma and on a ventilator. Her attorney, Randy Spivey, says Pike's first words were, "Where am I and who are you?"
3: All of this was foreseeable and foreseen. What happened to Krista is exactly what the state was warned would happen.
1: Spivey also says Pike can't move either of her arms, which he says are tremendously swollen and damaged because of the attempted lethal injection. She reportedly remained shackled at both feet and by her right arm to the hospital bed. New charges are expected to be announced against former Venezuelan President Nicolas Maduro and his wife. They've been held in New York since their capture by U.S. forces at the beginning of the year. They're set to appear in court soon. A congressional candidate in Arizona says two men sexually assaulted her while she was repairing one of her outdoor campaign signs. Democrat Bernadette Green Placentia told the Maricopa County Sheriff's Department that the incident happened in August late at night in her district northwest of Phoenix. The Sheriff's Department says no suspects have been identified and no physical evidence has been recovered. 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
1: She's a honky-tonk woman. 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

0: Hi, this is Gary Stevens. Join me for high school football action this Friday night. Comstock Park in Holland in the final Dutch game at Ray and Sue Smith Stadium. 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
1: NBC News Radio, I'm Lisa Taylor. The Gulf Coast is expected to see its first Atlantic hurricane of the year make landfall this weekend. Isaias is a Category 1 storm with maximum wind of 80 miles per hour. It's likely to make landfall somewhere between New Orleans and Panama City late Friday or early Saturday. Krista Pike's lawyer says her first words when she woke up were, "Where am I and who are you?"
2: What happened to Krista is exactly what the state was warned would happen.
1: The Tennessee death row inmate survived a lethal injection attempt last week and was in a coma and on a ventilator. Her attorney added that she is aware of the botched execution, but is still cognitively impaired. President Trump was repeatedly interrupted by protesters during his rally in Texas yesterday. He held the campaign rally in San Antonio on Wednesday to promote Senate candidate Ken Paxton. One protester appeared to approach the stage as Trump was talking. Another was reportedly assaulted by a Trump supporter on his way out. Lisa Taylor, NBC News Radio.
0: With a news update on WHTC Holland's Cool FM, I'm Gary Stevens. One person was seriously injured following a two-vehicle crash southeast of Holland last night. No names or their identification were initially revealed by Allegan County Sheriff Sergeant Ryan Rua. Following the incident, which occurred shortly before 8 p.m. along Lincoln Road, that's M40 and 138th Avenue. That was where a northbound pickup truck stopped to make a left turn, was slammed from behind by another northbound vehicle whose driver was pinned in as a result of the collision. He was taken to an undisclosed hospital while the pickup motorist was not hurt. It took more than 2 hours to clear up the crash site. The incident remains under investigation. In the wake of news that there have been at least 33 workplace deaths in Michigan so far in 2026, comes word of a non-fatal incident in the Kalamazoo area.
3: A Vicksburg man is recovering after a 300-pound electric motor fell on his arm when he was working on top of a grain bin this week. The Kalamazoo Technical Rescue Team and Kalamazoo Public Safety responded to the scene off of Portage Road just before 10:45 Monday morning. His arm was pinned against his leg. Officers safely stabilized the motor to free him and his arm. I'm Mike Alarney.
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9: Here's the updated forecast from WHTC.com. Mainly clear skies this afternoon with a high of 65. Mainly clear skies tonight, lows level off around 50. A blend of clouds and sun tomorrow, high temperatures reach up to 68. I'm meteorologist Paul Trombley. Right now, it's 64 degrees.
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1: NBC News Radio. I'm Chris Caraggio. The first Atlantic hurricane of the year is nearing the Gulf Coast. Isaias is a Category 1 storm with maximum wind speeds of 85 miles an hour. The latest projections show the storm making landfall somewhere between New Orleans and Panama City, likely late tomorrow or early Saturday. At a Home Depot in Panama City, employee Michael Willie says certain items are flying off the shelves as residents prepare.
2: Generators have been a huge push already. We have seen an increase in plywood, ratchet straps, and water is definitely on the move.
1: The National Hurricane Center says preparations to protect life and property from storm surge and damaging winds along the warning area of the Gulf Coast should be rushed to completion today. NASA's Crew 12 astronauts are set to splash down off the California coast soon. Four astronauts took off from Cape Canaveral 8 months ago aboard the Dragon spacecraft Freedom, while aboard the International Space Station, Crew 12 conducted scientific research to support future moon and Mars missions. The USS Abraham Lincoln returns to its home port in San Diego today ahead of the carrier strike group's official arrival. Secretary of War Pete Hegseth flew out to visit the sailors and Marines who've been part of a record 10-month-long deployment to the Middle East. It was a deployment marked by reports of dwindling supplies, poor morale, and multiple suicide attempts. Krista Pike's lawyer says her first words when she woke up were, "Where am I and who are you?" NBC's Aaron Gilchrist reports the Tennessee death row inmate survived a lethal injection attempt last week and was in a coma and on a ventilator.
3: Pike has been on death row for 30 years, convicted of the 1995 murder of her classmate Colleen Slemmer. She's the only known person in the U.S. to survive a completed execution attempt.
1: The judge granted requests to have all evidence from her botched execution preserved, including audio and video recordings, notes, tubing, and gurneys. Pike's attorney, Randy Spivey, says that she is aware of what happened, but is still cognitively impaired. I'm Chris Caraggio, NBC News Radio.
4: This is the WHTC Midday Report on Holland's Cool FM for Thursday, October 8th. I'm Gary Stevens. The search for a new city manager in Zeeland gets into high gear this week. Assistant City Manager Kevin Plockmeyer has assumed the operational leadership duties on an interim basis following the death in August of longtime manager Tim Klender. Last month, the opening was officially posted by the city. A number of resumes have already come into City Hall, and today, Mayor Rick Van Dorp is meeting with officials from HR Solutions in Zeeland to go over these resumes and discuss the next steps in the process.
5: You know, you want somebody that obviously has a passion for the community and wants to see us succeed, and the city manager has to have a working knowledge of a lot of different aspects of how cities operate. So obviously somebody that's going to have some experience in that realm is huge, so we're hoping for good quality candidates.
4: Van Dorp added that a search committee of municipal and civic leaders will meet to continue the candidate search with the hope of having a new city manager in place by the first of the year. Well, things have apparently quieted down on the main Allendale campus of Grand Valley State University after a number of incidents during the first month of classes. The school is taking steps to ensure that such peace continues. Beginning this evening, GVSU will enhance enforcement of its visitor and guest policy. From 10 p.m. to 5 a.m. on Thursdays, Fridays, and Saturdays, entrance access to the Valley campus will be limited to students, faculty, staff, contractors, pre-registered guests, and emergency service vehicles. The arch entrance off of Lake Michigan Drive, that's M45, will be the only public entry point open, with all the other access points accessible only for exiting. This is a follow-up to a letter sent a couple of weeks ago to students and parents by the school outlining a series of immediate physical safety adjustments, including increased residential building access controls, enforced guest policies and quiet hours, and increased patrols around designated areas of concern across campus grounds. Since classes began at GVSU on August 31st, there's been a large brawl involving bats and a knife, over a dozen vehicle burglaries, an armed assault at a residential building, vandalism of a Flock surveillance unit, and a Peeping Tom arrest following an off-campus apartment unit break-in. Campus security officials have since huddled with Ottawa County Sheriff Eric DeBoer and other local law enforcement figures.
6: In talking with Grand Valley, they said, you know, as far as fights and on-campus issues go, it's pretty normal. There have been a few more weapons complaints, which is obviously a concern to us. But they're working closely with us, and the prosecutor's office was there saying that they're taking a hard stance on weapons cases on or near campus. So we all work together to address any of those issues, and that's really the cool thing about Ottawa is that all of us, sheriff and all the chiefs, get along real well and work well together. And there's not really any of the territorialism that you've seen in other places.
4: An online link for additional information about these safety enhancements at GVSU is in the story at WHTC.com. The state Supreme Court heard arguments in a wrongful death lawsuit filed against the city of South Haven in the drowning death of 18-year-old Brandon Chambers in 2020.
7: His family says in the lawsuit that the city cut costs to increase profits when they eliminated the lifeguard program years earlier. They say that was a factor in his death. City's argument for immunity has resulted in the case reaching the state Supreme Court after Chambers' family won in lower court. Now, the family's attorney says yellow flags were flying at the beach, not red flags, as the city had previously said. Justices will make a decision within the next several weeks. I'm Michael Arning.
4: Republican U.S. Senate nominee Mike Rogers says the tariffs on Canadian imports need to end now. Rogers says President Trump needs to immediately end the tariff war with the northern neighbors in a new 30-second campaign ad.
8: Here in Michigan, we know that Canada is not our enemy. We need to end this tariff war now. As Michigan Senator, I'll bring both parties together to lower your prices. That's job number one.
4: Democrats accuse him of reversing course after defending Mr. Trump's trade policies. Since he launched his campaign for the Senate, Rogers and Democrat Abdul El-Sayed are slated to debate in front of Rick Albin at Wood TV in Grand Rapids tonight. In sports, after losing to visiting Cleveland in baseball playoff action yesterday 9-3, Will Venable's White Sox still lead the best-of-five American League Divisional Series 2-1 as they host the Guardians in Game 4 at Wright Field in Chicago this evening.
9: We've been in tough spots where we haven't played our best games, we've played good games. Whatever the result, these guys come back the next day. It's really kind of been the story of our group and being able to bounce back no matter what happens.
4: Coming off of Tuesday's 4-2 win over the visiting St. Louis Blues at the United Center in Chicago, Jeff Blashill's Blackhawks skate in Queens against the New York Islanders this evening.
10: There's probably two aspects of playing at home. One is the energy in the building, you know, and vice versa. You don't have to face, you know, I thought we played some tough buildings in Vegas, Utah, and Buffalo, to be honest with you. And then matchups, you know, both those things I think are important. So, but, you know, right now we just got to focus on trying to, you know, stack another good game on top of this one. So let's go to Long Island and play a good game.
4: Get the latest news anytime at WHTC.com.
1: With agribusiness news on WHTC, Holland's Cool FM, I'm Rusty Halverson. Soybean crushers in the Western Corn Belt have big concerns over a lack of available soybeans. Weather-related harvest delays are putting a premium on new crop supplies. Heather Ramsey is a grain marketing advisor with Agricultural Risk Consulting Group.
11: Nebraska, Iowa, South Dakota, even as far down into some of that northeastern Kansas, northwestern Missouri area that had gone no bid on meal, which is a good sign that either everything they have produced has already been sold or they're not producing enough to have a bid to sell more, which probably means they're having a hard time either running at full capacity or getting enough input product, so soybeans themselves, and to run at full capacity, which definitely what had been confirmed.
1: Processors have been paying sharply higher prices for inputs in recent weeks.
11: We saw from an input standpoint, so from the purchasing of those raw soybeans themselves, we saw premiums get as high. I mean, what I had visually seen popping up for bids on my screen, I did see some as high as $1.05 to $1.15 over premium. Now, just 2 to 3 weeks ahead of that, an early ship premium was zero.
1: She says the concern is real.
11: The concern about finding dry beans is real. At this point in time, I think premiums want to be able to back off at those soybean processors. That just has not been the case just yet. I do think as soon as they can, they will, obviously.
1: Still, Ramsey says she doesn't expect the high premiums to last.
11: So I think the soybean situation, this is probably the most unique harvest situation for soybeans I've ever dealt with in almost 20 years. I don't know that I've seen anything like it. I haven't seen premiums like this ever. I do think we've probably got another week of seeing some sort of premium. May not be those dollar overs.
1: Again, that's Heather Ramsey, a grain marketing advisor with the Agricultural Risk Consulting Group. The 2018 Farm Bill's third extension expired September 30th, and the latest continuing resolution failed to include another extension, leaving several agricultural programs in limbo until Congress takes action. The Conservation Reserve Program has been hit hardest, unable to approve new contracts or re-enrollments at a critical time when nearly 1.6 million acres were set to expire. Several smaller dairy programs, including forward pricing and the dairy indemnity program, have also lapsed. Regarding the Farm Bill, Senate Ag Committee Chair John Bozeman says conferencing is already underway with House leaders.
12: G.T. Thompson is a good friend. I served in the House for 9 years, and he's done a tremendous job over there. Yes, they're working together and on both sides. So we're all, the four corners, are doing a good job of coming together and ironing out our differences. To be honest, there's not that many. And so hopefully we'll get all of that settled in the next few weeks.
13: Bozeman will still need the help of Democrats to get Farm Bill 2.0 across the finish line in the full Senate after advancing a bill out of committee on a party line vote due to differences over the SNAP program. Bozeman says he talked with Senate Ag Committee Ranking Member Amy Klobuchar of Minnesota this week.
12: She's a good friend, and we've done a number of things that have been difficult, you know, through the years, very important things, and so I know that she wants to get a farm bill.
13: The 2018 Farm Bill's third extension expired on September 30th. Meanwhile, the Trump administration has requested an additional $11.1 billion in emergency supplemental payments for 2026 crops, targeting $10 billion in temporary economic assistance for row and specialty crops, and $1.1 billion for catastrophic freeze losses, especially in the state of Florida. Lawmakers have discussed bundling the funding with defense and military spending. Bozeman provided an update.
12: I had the opportunity to visit with President Trump about a week ago about difficulties that we're having. He wanted an update on the farm bill, which I gave him. But he also assured me that he was very supportive of us doing additional funding in the lame duck session that we'll have after the election. So right now there's about $11 billion in a bill, the reconciliation bill, that's really not moving. I asked him if we could move those dollars, someplace that is going to move, and he agreed to do it. So can't really do it until we, have a commitment to get it passed.
13: Senate Ag Committee Chair John Bozeman. For West Michigan Farm News, go to Michigan Agriculture Now at WHTC.com. I'm Rusty Halverson on WHTC, Holland's Cool FM.
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0: Hi, this is Gary Stevens. Friday on WHTC's Talk of the Town, Ken Pizicki of the Law Office of Kenneth A. Pizicki will talk about elder law, and we'll get an update on Allegan County government with Administrator Rob Sorrow. 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
1: 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I'm Chris Caraccio.
2: NASA's Crew 12 astronauts have splashed down off the California coast. Four astronauts took off from Cape Canaveral 8 months ago aboard the Dragon spacecraft Freedom. While aboard the International Space Station, Crew 12 conducted scientific research to support future Moon and Mars missions. The crew splashed down just after 11:30 a.m. Eastern. The first Atlantic hurricane of the year will make landfall along the Gulf Coast this weekend. Isaias is a Category 1 storm with maximum wind speeds of 85 miles an hour. The latest projections show Isaias making landfall somewhere between New Orleans and Panama City, likely late tomorrow or early Saturday. The National Hurricane Center, in its latest update, says preparations to protect life and property from storm surge and damaging winds along the warning area of the Gulf Coast should be rushed to completion today. Officials are watching the storm as major events in the South, like Saturday's Georgia-Alabama football game, may be in jeopardy. I'm Chris Caraccio, NBC News Radio.
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8: Here's the updated forecast from WHTC.com. Highs around 65 this afternoon, under mainly clear skies. Mainly clear tonight, lows level off around 50. A blend of clouds and sun tomorrow, high of 68. I'm meteorologist Megan Mulford. Right now, 64.
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1: 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I'm Chris Caraccio.
2: The first Atlantic hurricane of the year is expected to make landfall on the Gulf Coast this weekend. Isaias is a Category 1 storm with maximum wind speeds of 85 miles an hour.
3: As Isaias makes its way on land, we could see storm surge as high as 7 feet in some areas. You could see up to 10 inches of rain. We're also watching for tornadoes to come along with this storm. A lot to watch for in the hours and days ahead.
2: NBC's Jesse Kirsch reports that the latest projections show Isaias making landfall somewhere between New Orleans and Panama City, Florida, likely late tomorrow or early Saturday. Officials are watching the storm as major events in the South, such as Saturday's Georgia-Alabama football game, may be in jeopardy due to the potential conditions. NASA's Crew 12 astronauts successfully splashed down off the California coast today after completing an 8-month stay on the International Space Station.
4: We have visual confirmation of splashdown. Dragon Freedom has returned home, and Jessica, Jack, Sophie, and Andre.
5: Splashdown. On behalf of SpaceX, welcome home, Crew 12.
2: The four astronauts took off from Cape Canaveral back in February aboard the Dragon spacecraft Freedom. While aboard the ISS, Crew 12 conducted scientific research to support future Moon and Mars missions. The Labor Department says it received 197,000 first-time requests for unemployment benefits in the week ending October 3rd. That's down about 2,000 from the previous week's upwardly revised total and just under the 200,000 most analysts had been expecting today. The stage is set for Michigan's first U.S. Senate debate tonight. Democratic nominee Abdul El-Sayed will face off against former Republican Representative Mike Rogers in Grand Rapids. El-Sayed is looking to reassure moderate Democrats and other skeptical groups after a close victory over Representative Haley Stevens in the August primary. I'm Chris Caraccio, NBC News Radio.
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1: NBC News Radio. I'm Chris Caraggio. President Trump says the U.S. will not strike Iran before the midterms. He made that announcement in a Truth Social post today. He also noted that the U.S. is having what he called productive discussions with Iran. He reiterated that Iran is in very bad condition, both economically and militarily. This comes as the war with the country is nearing the eight-month mark. The first Atlantic hurricane of the year is set to make landfall along the Gulf Coast this weekend. Isaias is a Category 1 storm with maximum winds of 85 miles an hour. The latest projections show the storm making landfall somewhere between New Orleans and Panama City, likely late tomorrow or early Saturday. The National Hurricane Center, in its latest update, says preparations to protect life and property from storm surge and damaging winds along the warning area of the Gulf Coast should be rushed to completion today. I'm Chris Caraggio, NBC News Radio.
2: With the news update on WHTC Holland's Cool FM, I'm Gary Stevens. Dovetailing coverage from NBC News, the Powerball jackpot is now worth over $500 million. No one matched all six numbers in last night's drawing for a grand prize of $485 million. So the Powerball jackpot rolls over to the Saturday drawing, when it will be worth an estimated $516 million at least. There's a one-payment cash value of $212 million, which comes to about $160 million after federal tax withholding and ahead of any state or local levies. Now, coming into such wealth can make anyone's head spin. And financial experts such as Grand Rapids-based investment advisor Mitch Lyons cautions about making a splash with the cash.
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6: Here's the updated forecast from WHTC.com. Mainly clear skies this afternoon with daytime highs approaching 65. Mainly clear skies again tonight, lows level off around 50. I'm meteorologist Jennifer Vujicevski. Currently, it's 64 degrees.
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0: 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I'm Chris Caraggio.
1: Hurricane Isaias is growing more dangerous with winds rising to 85 miles an hour. National Hurricane Center Director Michael Brennan warns new storm surge warnings have expanded eastward to the Suwannee River, and this storm brings an increased risk of tornadoes.
2: Likely in the western Florida panhandle as we get into late Friday and Friday night, and then that tornado risk will spread inland across portions of western Georgia and eastern Alabama during the day on Saturday.
1: Additional strengthening is expected before the hurricane strikes the Gulf Coast tomorrow night. President Trump says the U.S. will not strike Iran before the midterm elections next month. He made that announcement in a Truth Social post today. He also noted the U.S. is having what he called productive discussions with Iran. He reiterated that Iran is in very bad condition, both economically and militarily. President Trump is hosting Elon Musk today. He'll award him and other American innovators the nation's highest honors for scientific and technological achievement, according to the White House. A lawyer for one of the seven fraternity brothers named in the Cornell sex assault suit has filed a court petition to get Letitia James removed as special prosecutor, Sarah Lee Kessler reports.
3: Gilio Lopez denies he sexually assaulted the woman known as Jane Doe and wants New York's attorney general off the case. Lopez's lawyer says James has demonstrated bias and a presumption that the defendants are guilty. Governor Kathy Hochul appointed James last week to independently investigate Jane Doe's claims that she was drugged and raped by multiple Chi Phi members over several hours in October 2024. James will determine whether criminal charges are warranted.
1: Attorneys for the former American Idol contestant convicted of murdering his wife are filing a notice of appeal. Caleb Flynn wants the Ohio Second District Court of Appeals to reverse the verdict handed down to him earlier this week. He's been convicted on counts including aggravated murder in connection with the fatal shooting of his wife, Ashley Flynn. I'm Chris Caraggio, NBC News Radio.
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0: NBC News Radio. I'm Chris Caraccio. Hurricane Isaias will make landfall along the Gulf Coast this weekend. It's a Category 1 storm with maximum winds of 85 miles an hour. The latest projections show the storm making landfall somewhere between New Orleans and Panama City, likely late tomorrow or early Saturday. The National Hurricane Center, in its latest update, says preparations to protect life and property from storm surge and damaging winds along the warning area of the Gulf Coast should be rushed to completion today. Officials are watching the storm as major events in the South, like Saturday's Georgia-Alabama football game, may be in jeopardy. President Trump says the U.S. will not strike Iran before the midterm elections next month. He made the announcement in a Truth Social post today. Trump also noted that the U.S. is having what he called productive discussions with Iran. He reiterated that the country is in very bad condition, both economically and militarily. I'm Chris Caraccio, NBC News Radio.
1: With a news update on WHTC Highlands Cool FM, I'm Gary Stevens. Republican U.S. Senate nominee Mike Rogers says the tariffs on Canadian imports need to end now. Rogers says President Trump needs to immediately end the tariff war with the northern neighbors in a new 30-second campaign ad.
2: Here in Michigan, we know that Canada is not our enemy. We need to end this tariff war now. As Michigan senator, I'll bring both parties together to lower your prices. That's job number one.
1: Democrats accuse Rogers of reversing course after defending Mr. Trump's trade policy since he launched his campaign for the Senate. Rogers and Democrat Abdul El-Sayed are slated to debate in front of Rick Albin of Wood TV in Grand Rapids tonight. In the wake of news that there have been at least 33 workplace deaths in Michigan so far in 2026, comes word of a non-fatal incident in the Kalamazoo area.
3: A Vicksburg man is recovering after a 300-pound electric motor fell on his arm when he was working on top of a grain bin this week. The Kalamazoo Technical Rescue Team and Kalamazoo Public Safety responded to the scene off of Portage Road just before 10:45 Monday morning. His arm was pinned against his leg. Officers safely stabilized the motor to free him and his arm. I'm Michael Arning.
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6: Here's the updated forecast from WHTC.com. Daytime highs approaching 65 this afternoon under mainly clear skies. Mainly clear skies again tonight. Lows level off around 50. Daytime highs approaching 68 tomorrow. Sunshine mixed with clouds at times. I'm meteorologist Paul Frombly. Currently 64.
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0: 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I'm Chris Caraggio.
1: President Trump is honoring tech leaders and scientists at the Golden Age of Innovation Summit today in Washington, D.C. The president awarded Elon Musk and other American innovators the nation's highest honors for scientific and technological achievement at the Donald J. Trump Institute of Peace.
2: Today is my privilege to bestow National Medals of Science and National Medals of Technology and Innovation on some of those very same technology leaders, people whose contributions to their fields will be remembered.
1: Other honorees on hand today included Google co-founder Sergey Brin and NVIDIA CEO Jensen Huang. The National Hurricane Center is continuing to monitor the Atlantic season's first hurricane, Isaias, as it moves through the central Gulf with top winds now at 85 miles an hour. It's expected to strengthen into a Category 2 before wind shear knocks it down somewhat, approaching landfall. But NHC Director Dr. Michael Brennan says that really won't make a difference to those along the northern Gulf Coast.
3: Hurricane warnings in effect basically from the Bay Gulf County line westward all the way to Ocean Springs, Mississippi. So we're going to see large-scale impacts regardless of the category, regardless of where the storm makes landfall.
1: Brennan says the storm is tracking a bit further east, but by and large, it's remained consistent. Isaias is moving east-northeast at 10 miles an hour. Landfall still expected late tomorrow or early Saturday in the area between Mobile Bay and Pensacola. Storm surge warnings now extend east to the Suwannee River. President Trump says the U.S. won't strike Iran before the midterms next month. He made that announcement today in a Truth Social post. He restated that Iran is in very bad condition, both economically and militarily. There's just one game today in the Major League playoffs. The White Sox will host the Guardians in Game 4 of their American League Divisional Series. Chicago leads 2-1. The winner will take on the Tampa Bay Rays in the American League Championship Series. Meantime, the NLCS is now set. It'll be the Dodgers and Brewers. I'm Chris Caraggio, NBC News Radio.
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0: 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I'm Chris Caraggio.
1: This weekend, the first Atlantic hurricane of the year will make landfall along the Gulf Coast. Isaias is a Category 1 storm with maximum wind speeds of 85 miles an hour. The latest projections show the storm making landfall somewhere between New Orleans and Panama City, likely late tomorrow or early Saturday. The National Hurricane Center says preparations to protect life and property from storm surge and damaging winds along the warning area of the Gulf Coast should be rushed to completion today. President Trump says the U.S. will not strike Iran before the midterms next month. He made the announcement today in a Truth Social post. He also noted that the U.S. is having what he called productive discussions with Iran. He reiterated that the country is in very bad condition, both economically and militarily. And President Trump has honored tech leaders and scientists at the Golden Age of Innovation Summit in Washington, D.C. Today, he awarded Elon Musk and other American innovators the nation's highest honors for scientific and technological achievement. I'm Chris Caraggio, NBC News Radio.
2: With an update on WHTC Highlands Cool FM, I'm Gary Stevens. After losing to visiting Cleveland in baseball playoff action yesterday 9-3, Will Venable's White Sox still lead the best-of-five American League Divisional Series 2-1 as they're slated to host the Guardians in Game 4 at Wright Field in Chicago this evening.
3: We've been in tough spots where we haven't played our best games. We've played good games. Whatever the result, these guys come back the next day. It's really kind of been the story of our group and being able to bounce back no matter what happens.
2: Coming off of Tuesday's 4-2 win over the visiting St. Louis Blues at the United Center in Chicago, Jeff Blashill's Blackhawks skate in Queens against the New York Islanders this evening.
4: There's probably two aspects of playing at home. 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So, but, you know, right now we just got to focus on trying to, you know, stack another good game on top of this one. So let's go to Long Island and play a good game.
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10: Here's the updated forecast from WHTC.com. Bright sunshine expected this afternoon. Daytime highs approaching 65. Lows level off around 50. Tonight, mainly clear skies. A mix of clouds and sun tomorrow. Highs level off around 68. I'm meteorologist Megan Mulford. Right now, 64.
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0: 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I'm Chris Caraccio.
1: This weekend, the first Atlantic hurricane of the year will make landfall along the Gulf Coast. Isaias is a Category 1 storm with maximum wind speeds of 85 miles per hour. National Hurricane Center Director Michael Brennan.
2: We can see a life-threatening storm surge inundation along portions of the northern Gulf Coast as Isaias is expected to make landfall as a hurricane late Friday night into early Saturday.
1: The latest projections show Isaias making landfall somewhere between New Orleans and Panama City. In its latest update, the National Hurricane Center says preparations to protect life and property from storm surge and damaging winds along the warning area of the Gulf Coast should be rushed to completion today. The USS Abraham Lincoln is back home in San Diego. A large crowd of cheering family members and loved ones greeted the aircraft carrier as it pulled into port today, including this woman who said her son had yet to meet his daughter.
3: I'm so excited. I can't wait. I'm trying to stay in the front of the line. I keep on moving up.
1: The USS Lincoln returned after a record 10-month-long deployment to the Middle East. It was a deployment marked by reports of dwindling supplies, poor morale, and multiple suicide attempts. Secretary of War Pete Hegseth flew out yesterday to visit the sailors and Marines who've been part of the deployment. He acknowledged that it wasn't easy, but credited the crew with having changed the arc of history and awarded them the highest unit-level military decoration possible, the Presidential Unit Citation. NASA's Crew 12 astronauts successfully splashed down this morning off the California coast after completing an 8-month stay on the International Space Station.
4: We have visual confirmation of splashdown.
5: On behalf of SpaceX, welcome home, Crew 12.
1: The four astronauts took off from Cape Canaveral in February aboard the Dragon spacecraft Freedom. While aboard the ISS, Crew 12 conducted scientific research to support future moon and Mars missions. I'm Chris Caraccio, NBC News Radio.
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1: The Atlantic's first hurricane of the year is making its way toward the Gulf Coast. Isaias is a Category 1 storm with maximum wind speeds of 85 miles an hour. The latest projections show the storm making landfall somewhere between New Orleans and Panama City, likely late tomorrow or early Saturday. The National Hurricane Center says preparations to protect life and property from storm surge and damaging winds along the warning area of the Gulf Coast should be rushed to completion today. The USS Abraham Lincoln is back home in San Diego. Today, a large crowd of cheering family members and loved ones greeted the aircraft carrier as it pulled into port after a record 10-month-long deployment to the Middle East. It was a deployment marked by reports of dwindling supplies, poor morale, and multiple suicide attempts. And the MLB playoffs continue today. Just one game is on the schedule, Game 4, the ALDS, between the White Sox and Guardians in Chicago. Whoever wins the series will take on the Tampa Bay Rays in the ALCS. I'm Chris Caroncio, NBC News Radio.
2: With a news update on WHDC Holland's Cool FM, I'm Gary Stevens. The search for a new city manager in Zeeland gets into high gear this week. Assistant City Manager Kevin Plockmeyer has assumed the operational leadership duties on an interim basis, following the death in July of longtime manager Tim Clunder. Last month, the opening was officially posted by the city. A number of resumes have already come into City Hall, and today, Mayor Rick Van Dorp met with officials from HR Solutions in Zeeland to go over those resumes and discuss the next steps in the process.
3: Yeah, you want somebody that obviously has a passion for the community and wants to see us succeed. And the city manager has to have a working knowledge of a lot of different aspects of how cities operate. So obviously somebody that's going to have some experience in that realm is huge. So we're hoping for good quality candidates.
2: Van Dorp added, the search committee of municipal and civic leaders will meet to continue the candidate search, with hope of having a new city manager in place by the first of the year. Get the latest news anytime at WHTC.com.
4: Here's the updated forecast from WHTC.com. Ample sunshine expected this afternoon, with daytime highs approaching 65. Mainly clear skies tonight, lows level off around 50. I'm meteorologist Jennifer Wojcicki. Right now, it's 64 degrees.
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0: 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I'm Chris Caraggio.
1: Evacuation orders are in place along the Gulf Coast as Hurricane Isaias gains strength as it approaches landfall. Isaias is a Category 1 storm with a maximum wind speeds of 85 miles an hour. The latest projections show it making landfall somewhere between New Orleans and Panama City, likely late tomorrow or early Saturday. President Trump says the United States will not strike Iran in the lead-up to November's midterm elections. In a Truth Social post today, he also noted that the U.S. is having what he calls productive discussions with Iran. He reiterated that Iran is in very bad condition, both economically and militarily. The USS Abraham Lincoln is back home in San Diego. A large crowd of cheering family members and loved ones greeted the aircraft carrier as it pulled into port today. This woman said her family did whatever they could to keep in touch with her son while he was deployed.
2: Every time, pictures, emails, text messages, anything we can, packages.
1: The USS Lincoln returned after a record 10-month-long deployment to the Middle East. It was a deployment marked by reports of dwindling supplies, poor morale, and multiple suicide attempts. An Arizona congressional candidate claimed she was sexually assaulted by two men while she was repairing one of her outdoor campaign signs. Wendy Swanson has more.
3: Democrat Bernadette Green Placentia told the Maricopa County Sheriff's Office the incident happened late at night in August in her district northwest of Phoenix. According to a sheriff's report, Green Placentia said the unidentified men snuck up behind her in a parking lot and knocked her unconscious before assaulting her. The sheriff's department says no suspects have been identified and no physical evidence has been recovered. The investigation is ongoing. In Phoenix, I'm Wendy Swanson.
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0: NBC News Radio. I'm Chris Caraccio. Hurricane Isaias will make landfall along the Gulf Coast this weekend. It's a Category 1 storm with maximum winds of 85 miles an hour. The latest projections show the storm making landfall somewhere between New Orleans and Panama City, likely late tomorrow or early Saturday. The National Hurricane Center, in its latest update, says preparations to protect life and property from storm surge and damaging winds along the warning area of the Gulf Coast should be rushed to completion today. Officials are watching the storm as major events in the South, like Saturday's Georgia-Alabama football game, may be in jeopardy. President Trump says the U.S. will not strike Iran before the midterm elections next month. He made the announcement in a Truth Social post today. Trump also noted that the U.S. is having what he called productive discussions with Iran. He reiterated that the country is in very bad condition, both economically and militarily. I'm Chris Caraccio, NBC News Radio.
1: With the news update on WHTC Holland's Cool FM, I'm Gary Stevens. The Michigan Supreme Court heard arguments in a wrongful death lawsuit filed against the city of South Haven in the drowning death of 18-year-old Brandon Chambers in 2020.
2: His family says in the lawsuit that the city cut costs to increase profits when they eliminated the lifeguard program years earlier. They say that was a factor in his death. City's argument for immunity has resulted in the case reaching the state Supreme Court after Chambers' family won in lower court. Now, the family's attorney says yellow flags were flying at the beach, not red flags, as the city had previously said. Justices will make a decision within the next several weeks. I'm Mike Alarney.
1: U.S. House Speaker Mike Johnson spent yesterday in Michigan campaigning for 4th District Congressman Bill Heising of Holland, who is seeking a ninth term but is being challenged by Democratic State Senator Sean McCann in a November 3rd election. Johnson also stumped for fellow Republican incumbent Tom Barrett of Charlotte, who's being challenged by Democrat William Lawrence. Get the latest news anytime at WHTC.com.
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8: Here's the updated forecast from WHTC.com. Lows dip down to about 50 tonight under mainly clear skies. Daytime highs approaching 68 tomorrow. Sunshine mixed with clouds at times. Lows dip down to about 57 tomorrow night, mainly clear. I'm meteorologist Paul Trombley. Currently 64.
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1: NBC News Radio, I'm Scott Carr. Mandatory and voluntary evacuations are issued along the Gulf Coast as Hurricane Isaias approaches landfall. The first Atlantic hurricane of the year, Florida Governor Ron DeSantis has issued a state of emergency for 25 counties.
2: We're preparing for Category 3 landfall. I think most people do not believe it will be that strong when it hits, but my view is you prepare, and then if you end up not having to use all the preparation, you're fine.
1: It's now a Category 2 storm and gaining strength. Michael Brennan's the director of the National Hurricane Center.
3: Everywhere from the mouth of the Mississippi River to Yankeetown, Florida has the potential for life-threatening storm surge inundation. We're most concerned about portions of the Mississippi, Alabama, and western Florida panhandle coast where we could see inundation up to 7 feet above ground level.
1: The USS Abraham Lincoln is back home in San Diego. A crowd of cheering family members and loved ones greeted the aircraft carrier as it pulled into port today after a record 10-month-long deployment to the Middle East. This woman said her family did whatever they could to stay in touch with her son while he was deployed on the Lincoln.
4: Every time, pictures, emails, text messages, anything we can, packages.
1: The deployment was marred by reports of dwindling supplies, poor morale, and several suicide attempts by sailors. A federal judge has now temporarily extended CNN, MS Now, and Politico's access to the White House as a legal battle plays out over President Trump's ban on some media. Those three outlets sued after Trump announced in September he was barring them from the White House coverage, accusing them of spreading fake news. On Wall Street today, tech stocks took a dip while oil prices saw a spike that left stocks mixed. At the closing bell, the Dow Jones had gained 51 points. The Nasdaq dropped 345 points. Scott Carr, NBC News Radio.
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1: NBC News Radio, I'm Chris Caraccio. Hurricane Isaias will make landfall along the Gulf Coast this weekend. It's a Category 1 storm with maximum winds of 85 miles an hour. The latest projections show the storm making landfall somewhere between New Orleans and Panama City, likely late tomorrow or early Saturday. The National Hurricane Center, in its latest update, says preparations to protect life and property from storm surge and damaging winds along the warning area of the Gulf Coast should be rushed to completion today. Officials are watching the storm as major events in the South, like Saturday's Georgia-Alabama football game, may be in jeopardy. President Trump says the U.S. will not strike Iran before the midterm elections next month. He made the announcement in a Truth Social post today. Trump also noted that the U.S. is having what he called productive discussions with Iran. He reiterated that the country is in very bad condition, both economically and militarily. I'm Chris Caraccio, NBC News Radio.
2: With the news update on WHTC Holland's Cool FM, I'm Gary Stevens. Dovetailing coverage from NBC News, the Powerball jackpot is now worth over $500 million. No one matched all six numbers in last night's drawing for a grand prize of $485 million. So the Powerball jackpot rolls over to the Saturday drawing, when it will be worth an estimated $516 million at least. There's a one payment cash value of $212 million, which comes to about $160 million after federal tax withholding and ahead of any state or local levies. Now, coming into such wealth can make anyone's head spin. And financial experts such as Grand Rapids-based investment advisor Mitch Lyons cautions about making a splash with the cash.
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9: Here's the updated forecast from WHTC.com. Mainly clear tonight with a low of 50. A mix of clouds and sun tomorrow, highs level off around 68. Mainly clear skies tomorrow night, lows around 57. I'm meteorologist Megan Mulford. Right now, it's 63 degrees.
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2: NBC News Radio, I'm Scott Carr. Isaias is now a Category 2 storm with sustained winds of 100 miles an hour. It's the first Atlantic hurricane of the year, still making its way toward the Gulf Coast. The latest projections show Isaias making landfall somewhere between New Orleans and Panama City, likely late Friday or early Saturday. From across Florida, urban search and rescue task forces have been converging on Tallahassee. Brady Buchanan's a Task Force 3 leader.
3: Once we're through the rescue and that's taken care of, all of these municipalities are able to switch to the recovery phase.
2: His team includes rescuers who work with collapsed buildings, a medical crew, and water rescue specialists. They're having weather issues of their own off the coast of California, as this year's El Niño's reached the very strong category now, the highest possible level.
4: Experts say there's an 83% chance it could become the strongest El Niño since 1950. El Niño heats up the Pacific Ocean, which affects weather in California and around the world. This year, it has made hurricanes in the eastern Pacific stronger, leading to major damage in Hawaii and large waves in southern California. I'm Chris Caraggio.
2: One of the frat brothers named in a sexual assault lawsuit at Cornell University is fighting the attorney general's appointment as a special prosecutor in the case. An attorney for Celio Lopez, who's denied he sexually assaulted the Jane Doe who's filed the lawsuit, has filed a petition saying New York's attorney general Letitia James should not be the prosecutor in the case because she has unequivocally demonstrated a bias and presumption of guilt against the defendants. The Trump administration is now investigating a Wells Fargo program aimed at increasing homeownership among black Americans. The Department of Housing and Urban Development says the bank's race-based lending practices could violate the Fair Housing Act. Wells Fargo has declined to comment. Fair housing advocates say the program is legal under federal rules designed to address historic barriers to lending. Scott Carr, NBC News Radio.
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1: NBC News Radio, I'm Scott Carr. Isaias is now a Category 2 storm with sustained winds of 100 miles an hour. The first Atlantic hurricane of the year is still making its way toward the Gulf Coast. It's projected to make landfall somewhere between New Orleans and Panama City, Florida. Jamie Rome with the National Hurricane Center says time's running out to prepare or evacuate.
2: In many places, especially coastal flooding, is already starting in these communities.
1: Meanwhile, vacationers are being ordered out of Alabama's beach communities because of the storm. Schools are also closing, including in Montgomery, where a surge in employee leave requests tied to Alabama State's rescheduled homecoming is contributing to the shutdown. The Secretary of War, Pete Hegseth, is saying he intends for the execution of Nidal Hassan by firing squad to be made public. The former Army doctor killed 12 soldiers, a civilian, and an unborn baby in November of 2009 at Fort Hood in Texas. Scott Carr, NBC News Radio.
3: With a news update on WHTC Holland's Cool FM, I'm Gary Stevens. The search for a new city manager in Zeeland gets into high gear this week. Assistant City Manager Kevin Plockmeyer has assumed the operational leadership duties on an interim basis, following the death in July of longtime manager Tim Clunder. Last month, the opening was officially posted by the city. A number of resumes have already come into City Hall, and today, Mayor Rick Van Dorp met with officials from HR Solutions in Zeeland to go over those resumes and discuss the next steps in the process.
4: Yeah, you want somebody that obviously has a passion for the community and wants to see us succeed, and the city manager has to have a working knowledge of a lot of different aspects of how cities operate. So obviously somebody that's going to have some experience in that realm is huge. So we're hoping for good quality candidates.
3: And Dorp added, the search committee of municipal and civic leaders will meet to continue the candidate search, with hope of having a new city manager in place by the first of the year. Get the latest news anytime at WHTC.com.
5: Here's the updated forecast from WHTC.com. Lows dip down to about 49 tonight under mainly clear skies. Daytime highs approaching 67. Tomorrow, sunshine mixed with clouds at times. I'm meteorologist Jennifer Wojcicki. Right now, it's 55 degrees.
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